0: number two to run. That is more than what a tank of Sunoco fuel is going to give them. What's your strategy?
1: It's about 68 to 70 laps. You do not want to split this stage in half, because where you enter pit road in turn three, all the way through the apron in three and four and down pit road, you would be probably two laps down. So you're going to run as far as possible. I tell you who we better keep an eye on, though. The pit crew rose to the occasion. That 20 car is a player now, Christopher Bell. We know how strong that pit crew's been, and he's sitting there in fifth right now.
2: Pat Patterson, the field is headed into the Echo Park Automotive Restart Zone.
3: Well, I like what Larry McReynolds is selling there. Here we go on the front. It is Tyler Reddick, the guy that drove from the back. He is up here on the front row with Young Money himself. They are ready to turn him loose once again here in the Quaker State 400.
0: This is the first trip to the Echo Park Automotive Restart Zone. Echo Park Automotive, every car happy owner. On the outside, Tyler Reddick. He's going to get a jump in front of Kyle Larson as Ryan Blaney is pushing Reddick to the lead.
4: And it looks like Larson is going to get a nice run to the bottom of the racetrack and try to pull alongside the leader. Reddick look awfully strong to the high side. They'll even up, go side by side as they exit turn number two.
3: Two by two by two all the way back now into turn three. It's a battle to see who wants to lead here at Echo Park Speedway. About a half a car length in front is Larson right now, but here comes Reddick off the hill.
2: Reddick hanging tough on the outside. Kyle Larson on the bottom had a little help from Austin Dillon. Boy, Kyle Larson just threw a block on Ryan Blaney. Now they're going three wide for second.
4: And Reddick is saying, have at it, boys, as he starts to inch away by about a car length. But all of a sudden, that lead evaporates as Austin Dillon gets a strong run at the end of the tournament, too.
3: Looked like Christopher Bell had a little bit of an issue. He lost a few spots there. But Carson Hosevar, he is not afraid. He is going for that fifth spot right now. Hosevar on the bottom trying to catch another spot.
0: Battle for the lead. Austin Dillon wants to take it away from his former teammate, Tyler Reddick. Reddick is on the outside. Hosevar now goes to the inside and takes him three wide.
4: And they'll go three wide. Hosevar to the bottom of the racetrack. He will stay at the bottom of the racetrack. Tries to pull up on Reddick. He has grabbed the second spot now. There's a pretty good battle for that second spot. As I say it, Saul, Pat is far from over into three.
3: Blaney said, not so fast here. He's got him tied down to the bottom of the racetrack right now, but Hosevar is heavy in the throttle, wants to go to the front, and he's battling for the lead off the corner.
2: Carson Hosevar has never met a pass that he hasn't wanted to attempt. Right now, though, he's fighting on the inside, trying to get around Ryan Blaney and wrestle that second spot away.
4: And they go three wide just behind him. Ty Dillon is the beat, or check that, Austin Dillon, the beat back sandwich. He's going to lose a couple of positions as Reddick sets sail for turn number three.
3: Captain Obvious here, but anybody makes a little bit of a mistake right here, and it could be really detrimental. Into the corner they go. Once again, Reddick is going to run Blaney all the way up to the wall. He's got the lead still off the corner.
0: Tyler Reddick looking in his rearview camera as much as he's looking out the windshield. Ryan Blaney right on the rear deck lane of Reddick. He goes to the inside.
4: Takes to the bottom of the racetrack, and he is going to drag Kyle Larson with them as they work their way off of turn number two. They'll go nose to tail at the end of the turn number two, so a couple of new players in the front.
3: Meanwhile, Hosevar backs off and loses quite a few spots now as we watch the front two up front. That is, of course, Blaney and Larson. They lead the pack in the top four single file.
2: A little further back, an aggressive move by Bubba Wallace. He shot to the inside, took the fifth spot for now, but Christopher Bell fights back on the outside. He'll give a shove to Chase Briscoe into one.
4: Bubba Wallace restarted in that 10th position, has worked his way toward the top five. He'd like to pick off the position that Bell has. He works his way to the back of that race car at the exit of turn number two.
3: Larry Mack called it a minute ago. These Toyotas are getting restless back here. Sir Christopher Bell is all the way up there battling for the fifth spot, and the guy that took it all last week, Chase Briscoe. But here's the leader trying to hold on. Here comes Larson.
0: They are three wide for first. Now they go two wide. Larson on the outside of Ryan Blaney. Tyler Reddick heavy in tow.
4: Reddick thought about going three wide, but realized with 40 feet wide, there's really not enough room to do that. Meanwhile, to the bottom of the racetrack, we have a battle for that second position. Bubba Wallace has now moved up to third, and he wants P2.
3: Right on cue, Bubba Wallace is now battling to get to the front and to lead the race here. He's in the fourth spot right now, midway through the corner. It's still a battle for the lead. Blaney trying to hang on.
2: Blaney and Larson side by side for the race lead. Bubba Wallace and Tyler Reddick side by side for third. Hosevar and Bell side by side for fifth.
4: Those team orders early on that allowed Team Penske to line up and check out. No such luck here. This is stayed two by two by two all the way back to the 14th position at the end of the turn. turn two.
3: Chevy and Ford tied in a knot here, leading, trying to lead this race into turn number three. Bottom of the racetrack is the Ford. Top side is the Chevy. Here comes Larson trying to work some magic off the hill to maybe lead here at Echo Park Speedway.
2: It's 2x2 in the front. We've got on the inside Ryan Blaney, on the outside Kyle Larson. Row number two, Bubba Wallace on the inside of teammate Tyler Reddick.
4: Bubba Wallace is trying to force his way into the middle of that battle, and Christopher Bell is riding right behind him. Bell looking for an opportunity to work his way around Carson Hocevar as Hocevar takes a peek to the inside of Bubba Wallace.
3: Watching Larson now. He's going to get a little bit of shove from Reddick. Reddick can't quite get to his bumper. Hocevar mounts another charge at the bottom of the racetrack. Once again, it's Larson out in front off of the corner.
2: Kyle Larson leads the field. Took a really wide arcing angle out of turn number four. He'll seal off Ryan Blaney right behind them. It's Carson Hocevar pinned to the inside of Tyler Reddick.
4: Hocevar is awfully fast. The problem is he runs out of room and he just can't go anywhere because the bottom of the racetrack is blocked. He's in a side-by-side battle for that third position out of the exit of turn two.
3: It's Hocevar versus Reddick for that third spot. Meanwhile, as Bubba Wallace is trying to hold on with Logano at the bottom of the racetrack. Great racing all the way through the pack.
2: Larry McReynolds, this racing is intense. We expect 2x2 racing at Talladega and Daytona. This is a drafting track, but they also have to lift. How are they doing this?
1: Well, the track is gaining grip. The track is cooling down, and right now, I think a magic lap number, I know we're only at lap 78, is lap 130. What's significant about 130? A, that's halfway. That's also about where they would have to make their green flag pit stop, somewhere around lap 125 to 130, should we stay green.
2: Wow, if you actually have to pit before we get to the halfway point and Mother Nature has something to do with the end of this race, that is going to be a tough decision to make.
5: Now, we have seen some really aggressive racing since we have started Cheddar's Stage number two. Out front, it is Ryan Blaney ahead of Carson Hocevar, Kyle Larson, Tyler Reddick, and Bubba Wallace, your top five here at the Quaker State 400.
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2: Back here at Echo Park Speedway for the Quaker State 400, seeing some absolutely phenomenal racing. And Brad, we have a fourth new leader of the night, the Hurricane. Carson Hocevar has stormed the race lead here on lap 77.
0: This morning, Carson Hocevar put out the call. Anyone who comes to a souvenir trailer with another driver's t-shirt he will trade it with a Carson Hocevar number 77 t-shirt. I saw quite a few of those actually walking around the racetrack today. Now he leads us, and a great opportunity in Cheddar's stage number two to give you a leaderboard update presented by Cheddar Scratch Kitchen. Cheddar serves home-style comfort food like homemade chicken pot pie, slow-smoked baby back ribs, and hand-breaded chicken tenders at prices that won't break the bank.
2: I think I misspoke. There were 77 to go. We are on lap number 85 now, and it is Carson Hocevar, your race leader, by just over a tenth of a second. That equates to a couple car lengths on the racetrack over Ryan Blaney, who is second. Kyle Larson's third. Tyler Reddick is fourth. Christopher Bell runs fifth. Eric Jones is up to sixth. Chase Elliott runs in seventh. And it's Bubba Wallace, Austin Cindric, and John Hunter Nemechek to the top 10.
0: Joey Logano runs 11th. Shane Van Gisbergen is where he started. He runs in 12th. Ty Gibbs 13th. 14th, Denny Hamlin. Michael McDowell 15th. 16th, Austin Dillon. His brother Ty Dillon is 17th. Josh Berry is 18th. 19th, actually Chase Briscoe has moved down, so 19th is William Byron. Riley Herbst runs 20th.
2: Yeah, you better believe it's going to change a lot. Chase Briscoe was running up in the top 10. He's now faded to 21st. Daniel Suarez is 22nd. Chris Buescher is 23rd. Alex Bowman runs 24th. Austin Hill is 25th. Then it's Ryan Preece in 26th. A.J. Allmendinger 27th. The rookie Connor Zilich is 28th. Cole Custer is 29th. And final car in the lead lap is Ricky Stenhouse Jr. in 30th.
0: Ross Chastain now the first car one lap down. He got around Zane Smith. Zane Smith runs 32nd. 33rd, Brad Keselowski. He hit the wall earlier. Todd Gilliland runs 34th. 35th, minus two laps is Noah Gregson. Cody Ware is 36th. Chad Fincham, 37th. And B.J. McLeod runs 38th.
2: Got a battle for the race lead, Pat, in front of you.
3: Yeah, they're side by side. Reddick's going to try to take it away from Hocevar. He's going to get that done. Meanwhile, keep your eyes on the 43. Man, that car is fast tonight, guys.
0: Tyler Reddick tried to clear the side draft. He wasn't able to. Now he's got a teammate next to him, Bubba Wallace.
4: And Bubba Wallace didn't stay beside him for long because he has bolted himself into that second spot. He made a nice pass at the exit of the turn number four. Last time by, Bubba Wallace showing some muscle here about 30 laps into the stage.
3: Reset it here. Hocevar with the lead. About a car length and a half out in front. To the top side, of course, is Ryan Blaney now trying to hold on to that second spot as they come off the corner.
2: Flurry of action behind race leader Carson Hocevar. He sees Christopher Bell starting to go three wide. He just got a shove from Chase Elliott around the sixth position. Looks like Bubba Wallace, though, trying to wrestle that second spot from Elliott.
4: Those three wide battles along the straightaway start to sort themselves out a little bit as the 12 machine of Ryan Blaney had a good tussle with Bubba Wallace at the entrance to turn three.
3: Bubba Wallace staying side by side with Blaney now, bottom of the racetrack, trying to hang on and get that second spot. He finally has cleared him. If he can move up, can't get up the racetrack.
0: Lap number 90 complete. That means we have 70 to go in Cheddar's stage number two. Ryan Blaney just tried to drive to the outside of Bubba Wallace without success.
4: Bubba Wallace gets to the bottom of the racetrack through one and two, and that might cost him that second position. Blaney pulled side by side with him. Bubba Wallace thought about tucking him behind him and said, you know what, I'll pull alongside again in the entrance to three.
3: Boy, right behind those guys, it is a hornet's nest when you look at where Christopher Bell is running midway through the racetrack. Those cars back there all stacked together.
2: Out of turn number four. Again, this is all happening behind Carson Hocevar. Larry, I would imagine Carson is very fine with these guys going two and three wide because it's in his rearview mirror.
1: Well, and the good thing is Carson Hocevar is out there in that clean air. He's got all that downforce on the nose. And whether you've got a car that's good handling with downforce or you've got drag taken out of it for speed, that's the best place you can be. And I think that's what we're starting to see with some of these drivers now that were this deep into the race that qualified up front like Austin Dillon, Austin Cindric, Joey Logano. They're starting to fade just a little bit now because they got out from in front of the pack.
0: Yeah, we see that. Right now we've got Chevy up front. Then it's a Ford, then Toyota into one.
4: At our eye on Chase Elliott, the last handful of laps since the stage restarted, worked his way into the top 10. Worked his way up to fifth, but has faded a bit now as the leaders are in a side-by-side battle, the exit of two.
3: Blaney trying to take advantage of Hocevar to the outside into turn three. Not having it. He stays down at the bottom, stays in the gas, holds on to the lead. Meanwhile, Blaney will remount the charge off corner.
2: And a reminder, these drivers are running inches apart, 170, 180 miles per hour. Ryan Blaney noses ahead of Carson Hocevar. Can't clear him, though, into one.
4: Momentarily noses in front of him, but now Hocevar returns the favor as they're all wadded up behind him, looking for track position. Off the exit of the bank, he leading Ryan Blaney with a strong run to the high side.
3: Right behind them, Christopher Bell in a tight fight with Bubba Wallace. They go into turn number three. Right behind him is Kyle Larson. Again for the lead off the corner, side by side.
0: And it is side by side with 66 laps to go here in stage number two. Ryan Blaney just a nose ahead of Carson Hosomar with a push from Bubba Wallace.
4: Bubba Wallace gives him a push to the high side, and Bubba's going to stay high. Right up against that outside wall. Now the car will drift down a little bit as he wants that second spot. Blaney goes to P1 at the end of the turn two.
3: Well, the wind is really picked up and is blowing in the face of the leaders as they work their way into turn number three. Once again, Hosovar, bottom of the racetrack, trying to get back to that second spot, but it's all Blaney up front.
2: Boy, Bubba Wallace wasn't giving Carson Hosovar a lot of room, crowding him through turns three and four. Now they'll spread out a little bit, but that second spot is far from decided behind Ryan Blaney.
4: Hosovar with a strong run of the bottom of the racetrack, and he is going to inch in front ever so slightly. Bubba Wallace gets a nice run at the exit of the banking. He pulls even at a halfway point.
3: Hosovar stays with it. They're trying to hang on to Bubba Wallace. Christopher Bell goes to the outside there. Here comes Logano trying to hang on to the top five, and Tyler Reddick is in the mix.
0: Larry, I noticed last night in the O'Reilly race, the Focus Tail 250, there was a distinct two lines on the racetrack. The outside line was the fastest. If the inside line can get a little friendship going on there, some bumper-to-bumper pushing, it could move forward. This race doesn't seem to have a favored line. In fact, it doesn't even have a consistent line.
1: But you know, Brad, it actually kind of reminds me of Daytona and Talladega. It's almost the line that's the preferred line is the one that has the faster race cars in it, because I've seen it down in three and four a few times over the last few laps. It was at the bottom. Down in turns one and two, it was up the racetrack. But I don't know that it's more the line. It's just the stronger cars that's kind of lined up what line they're running. But, a couple of cars I've got my own, and it's two drivers that's fighting at that chase cut line. And that's Eric Jones, that 43 car, inside the top 10 right now at ninth. Very impressed with Shane Van Gisbergen in that 97 car, sitting there in 10th right now. Remember, he's fighting for his life right now as well at the cut line.
0: Most definitely.
2: Leaders roaring off of turn number four. It is still Ryan Blaney, who is now going to complete his 76th lap out front with 63 to go here in Cheddar's stage number two. It is Ryan Blaney, Bubba Wallace, Carson Hosovar, Christopher Bell, and Joey Logano here at Echo Park Speedway.
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0: Welcome back to Echo Park Speedway alongside Larry McReynolds and Nick Yeoman. My name is Brad Gilley. We now have 56 laps to go here in Cheddar's stage number two. We just completed lap 104. That puts us 26 laps away from the halfway point with some weather in the area. 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
2: Ryan Blaney has led 83 now out of 105 laps that we have completed here at Echo Park Speedway. He is your race leader over Bubba Wallace and Tyler Reddick. Those 23-11 teammates run second and third. Christopher Bell is fourth. Chase Elliott, the winner of this race a year ago, holding down the fifth spot. Eric Jones is sixth. Carson Hocevar is seventh. Kyle Larson runs in eighth. Joey Logano is ninth. And Ty Gibbs, first time we've mentioned him all night, Brad, he's up into the top 10.
0: Shane Van Gisbergen runs 11th. 12th, John Hunter Nemechek. Austin Cindric down to 13th. Ty Dillon, 14th. 15th is Denny Hamlin. 16th, Daniel Suarez. Riley Herbst, after a speeding penalty, up to 17th. 18th is Michael McDowell. William Byron, 19th. And 20th is Christopher Buescher.
2: I like what you did there. Of course, he is back to Christopher Buescher for this weekend only. 21st right now is Austin Dillon. He's been up in the front for much of the night. 22nd is Josh Berry. 23rd is Alex Bowman. Chase Briscoe is 24th. Ryan Preece is 25th. Austin Hill is in the 26th position. 27th is A.J. Allmendinger. Connor Zilich is 28th. Ricky Stenhouse Jr. is 29th. Cole Custer, final car in the lead lap, in 30th.
0: Ross Chastain, one lap down, 31st. Also Zane Smith in 32nd. Brad Keselowski, 33rd. Todd Gilliland, 34th. Two laps down, Noah Gregson, 35th. Cody Ware, 36th. Chad Fincham is 37th. B.J. McLeod is minus three laps and 38th on the track.
2: Been watching Larry McReynolds. It's up. Looks like we have gone yellow for some lightning in the area here at Echo Park Speedway. Right as Bubba Wallace and Tyler Reddick were starting to mount a charge. Thought they might make a run on Ryan Blaney down the back straightaway. But, Brad, we've been waiting for this. It's been getting dark here around Echo Park Speedway, and NASCAR has made the call to throw the yellow flag.
0: Yeah, lightning in the area. That's going to put us on a hold, Larry Mack, unfortunately. And we're right now 22 laps shy of halfway. We obviously want to go the full 260-lap distance. But, man, what timing for this one.
1: Yeah, if we just got another, 22 laps in right now. But I've been watching the weather out the back stretch, turns 1 and 2, and I did see that lightning strike, and I went, uh-oh, that is not a good thing right there. Again, we were racing for lap 130. That would make the race official halfway of 260 laps. But as I mentioned earlier, what was also unique about that lap number, based on when we went back racing in the fuel window about 70 laps, that was going to be about when they were going to have to start making their green flag stop. So we're shy of halfway, and we're shy of that window where you would need to make your green flag stop.
0: Yeah, and this the pace car is leading the field down to pit road. Because we are on a lightning hold, that's going to trigger a red flag, so the crews are not going to be able to work on their race cars just yet. They're going to be able to do
1: There's
0: that.
1: There's a lot of them that would love to right now.
0: There are definitely a lot of them that would love to. Hey, but we can talk about some things here. Ross Chastain qualified ninth, dropped to the back, went a lap down in stage number one, but he is now the first car one lap down. He is going to get that lap back regardless and be able to make adjustments. So while this is bad for some, it's also good for others.
1: Yeah, absolutely, because they made wholesale changes on that car at the end of stage one because he had went a lap down, but worked his way in front of Zane Smith, Brad Keselowski, Todd Gilliland, first driver a lap down, so he gets the free pass. We go back racing, he's back on the lead lap, and to your point, another opportunity to make some major adjustments to that one car.
2: Ace car has brought the field down to pit level. lane and is parked just shy of the start-finish line. Hard, though, Larry, not to be impressed with Ryan Blaney. Oftentimes, some of these speedway-style races, the driver that wins the pole doesn't oftentimes stay up there, but here we are, lap 108, and Ryan Blaney's paced him for 86 of those laps. That car has looked very good out in clean air.
1: Yeah, when I look at drivers that qualified up front, that made me tip my head, how are they going to be as far as the race? Yeah, certainly Ryan Blaney, when you look at the laps that he's led. Eric Jones, he qualified 11th. He's sitting there in 6th. Logano is still inside the top 10, 9th. And then Kyle Larson in that Chevrolet qualified up near the front of the field, and he's sitting there in 7th right now. So that's 3 or 4 drivers that I thought maybe would be in trouble just because of how fast they were yesterday, but they're holding suit right now.
0: Eric Jones was the top Toyota qualifier. You mentioned
1: by a long shot.
0: By a long shot. You're right. You mentioned, he started 11th here today. Tyler Reddick started 31st, and he's been up there racing for the lead. In fact, now we didn't have a single Toyota in the top 10 when the green flag dropped, and we have 4 of them in the top 6. In fact, 5 in the top 10 with Ty Gibson there as well.
1: You know, the one that I'm kind of not sure what went on, and I may have missed it. Maybe David, Andrew, or Doug can find out. Chase Briscoe was up there fighting for the lead, and he has fallen outside the top 20 right now, all the way back to 24. So something not right with that 19 car right now.
0: All right, Andrew Curlin, what can you tell us?
17: Well, I'm in the media center right now, so I'm going to try to find a quieter place to talk. But, yeah, he came over the radio under that caution, told James Small, yeah, I don't know what to do with this. I'm super tight in the front. I could feel the back kicking out. So I think it's a handling issue and something that Chase Briscoe's not very happy about with this race car, and I don't think he knows the direction he necessarily wants to take it for James Small.
1: Well, and that would be puzzling because, again, he qualified well back in the field, qualified back in 20th, and he drove up there fighting for the lead. It's like something went amiss during that pit stop, maybe changes they made to the race car, something that didn't jive from stage one to this second stage here.
0: But I would think, Larry, as a crew chief, he probably did the right thing, that if the handling's not there, as tight as things were for the first 10, 15 laps when we went back to green flag racing in stage number 2, that car doesn't feel right. Probably a smart move to drop out of the pack.
1: I always would tell my driver at a race like this, we can't win it in the first 100 laps, but we can sure lose it if we get in trouble, if we don't have a good handling race car.
0: No question about that. This is a great time, though, Larry. Let's also talk about what happened here yesterday. Only qualifying. We didn't have any kind of practice. All a driver could say was in that one lap that I went from the green flag directly to the checkered flag, here's what the car felt like. Now they've had 108 laps of racing to be able to go out there and spend some time with their crew chiefs as well and give true feedback.
1: Well, what's good about those 108 laps, Brad, we've only had the one caution up until this point, so we've had some long green flag runs. That's what's important because, honestly, you did not learn anything yesterday. One lap, and it was, I think it was about 90 degrees, the sun was out, so you absolutely didn't learn anything. You pretty much went back to your notebook from when we were here in February, but probably more so than when we were here a year ago, because the track would be similar to those conditions when we were here last June.
0: Can't tell you that the entire field now sits on pit lane, all 38 cars. In fact, it's been a remarkably clean race so far up until this weather delay that we are now under, and the covers are coming out for these race cars to be covered up, and the drivers hopping out of those cars right now. We're seeing some of them discuss. In fact, just saw a little meeting of the minds with the Penske drivers, with Ryan Blaney chatting it up with Joey Logano. As again, this red flag has come out with 108 laps complete of the 260 scheduled for tonight, 52 still to go in stage number 2. We will take a break from Echo Park Speedway. Ryan Blaney is your race leader as we are under a delay for severe weather here at Echo Park Speedway.
18: How does Chase Briscoe win? With the hands of his pit crew changing 4 tires in under 9 seconds. The voice of his spotter carving a path through the pack. His race engineer, systems engineer, all working tirelessly to shave off a tenth of a second. With his team at Toyota, his crew chief, his fans, his family, it's all of this all at once at 200 miles per hour. From the moment Chase joined Toyota to the moment he ends up in victory lane. So how does Chase Briscoe win? In summary, not alone. Toyota Racing. Your race, your story. 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
3: Back at Echo Park Speedway, just saw a pretty decent lightning strike within the area. Brad, we're also starting to see some moisture start to accumulate on our window. We've seen some camera shots down there in the garage area. It is starting, unfortunately, to open up and rain here at Echo Park Speedway in Atlanta.
4: Yeah, a tough thing here. We haven't lost the track yet, but you have a feeling that that's going to be coming here pretty soon. We'll be checking in with some drivers from the media center and our Napa Auto Parts pit reporters. Right now, we have Quaker State 400 pace car driver and America's crew chief Larry McReynolds driving us up here. I am curious, driving the pace car, Larry, did you want to stay in there maybe for a caution or two? Did you ask?
5: I didn't ask, but I would have loved to have stayed in there and rode shotgun for, you know, a few caution too, just kind of see what it's like being in there for a restart or whatever. But then I wouldn't have been able to come up here and join y'all. So that's why I said, you know what, I've done my duty, I'm out of here.
4: Well, we'd love that you're up here for sure, and you've spent a lot of time here at this racetrack under many different configurations. In fact, when you started racing here, what's now the back straightaway was the front straightaway, and one of the unique things about this track then was the elevation change between the front and the back. You could actually be on pit road and look back and see the backstretch, right?
5: Yeah, you can still see the remnants of the pit road there, what's now inside of the backstretch, but yeah, you could stand up on the pit wall, and you could see the entire racetrack. It was truly a symmetrical mile-and-a-half racetrack. We raced that, and we came here in 1997, and everything had flipped, backstretch to front stretch and vice versa, kind of the signature SMI quad oval. And then, of course, when we came back here 2022, same aerial view, but 28 degrees of banking. Think about that. That's only three less degrees than what we have at Daytona. Narrowed up the racetrack, a new coat of asphalt, and I've got to say it's been one of the best changes I've seen any racetrack make. You and I were kind of joking at commercial break. I think it'd be a good racetrack to maybe race that three times a year.
3: And the crazy thing is, Larry, is if you would have asked anybody about a decade ago, Atlanta still would have been one of the most exciting racetracks, even with that worn-out surface. And I know a lot of people were pretty critical of making that change. But, boy, this place has just put on some remarkable racing over the last 5 years.
5: Well, we know they were forced to repave it because we were starting to get all those cracks and weepers and everything if we had any rain whatsoever. And the funny thing about redoing the racetrack is Jeff Gordon joined the NASCAR on Fox team in 2016, and we had this meeting leading into 2016, Mike and Daryl, myself and Jeff, and we were talking about racetracks. He said, guys, we can't let them do anything to that racetrack. They don't need to touch that racetrack. And Mike and Daryl and I looked at him and said, see if you still feel that way when you broadcast a race there. We've had some good finishes, but the racing has not been that good. I don't even know if we had made it to the first caution. Jeff said, damn, they got to do something with this racetrack. Said, that's exactly what we thought you would say now that you're up here in the broadcast booth.
4: I love that. It is a different view from up top and from the grandstands. Ryan Blaney is our race leader, and he is down in the media center with Doug Turnbull.
6: We get a quick word with him before he goes on TV. Ryan Blaney, you led a bunch of laps tonight there. Have you gotten to track it a couple of times? What's the difference as the car has changed and the track has changed tonight?
7: Yeah, it's making swings, you know, and the first run was interesting to see where your car swung to, how it started off in the draft, and then where it was at the end. Fortunately, you know, we were able to lead pretty much that whole first one and then make some adjustments on our car and, you know, and try to control the second one here. I've been trying to get the lead back whenever I can. But, yeah, it's been pretty good racing so far. Really racy out there, and be interesting to see what the track's like when we go back racing.
6: It's going to be fun to see. Hopefully it was a lot like it was there in stage number two. That's your pole sitter and race dominator so far, Ryan Blaney.
4: Larry, it seems like on a track like this, you have to be, and this holds true for a lot of tracks, but you have to be a taker, and Ryan Blaney knows that if he's going to thrive, he's going to have to stay in front of cars.
8: Well, I
5: talked to some of the Team Penske guys this morning, and they definitely confirmed exactly what I thought, that they had their cars trimmed out. And he and Jonathan Hassler, his crew chief, they know they've got to do any and everything they can to keep that car at the front. They've got to keep that track position, because I think if they ever lose it, as trimmed out as they are, they could be in trouble. They can't have any mistakes on pit road. They lost the lead a while ago, lost a couple of spots on that pit stop. But one thing I watched, remember, by sitting on the pole, they were able to choose that last pit box leaving pit road, and it's almost like he couldn't get going. The tires were spinning, and that's one reason he lost a couple of spots.
3: Larry, obviously, Tyler Reddick stole a lot of the headlines the first couple months of the season. Denny Hamlin's been on quite a run over the last couple. Do you feel like Ryan Blaney's a guy, though, that is kind of lurking there, that as we head into the second half of the season, is very much in the championship conversation?
5: Well, I've said it for the last 2 weeks. When I look at the seven racetracks that are left in the regular season, which includes Echo Park Speedway, it couldn't line up any better for an organization or for a team other than maybe Indianapolis Motor Speedway. You think about the two speedways here at Echo Park Daytona. Think about all these flat tracks we've got coming up. You know, we've got Iowa, we got Loudon, we got Richmond, we got North Wilkesboro. With that aero package and the 750 horsepower, that really falls right into the category of not only Ryan Blaney, but I think Team Penske as a whole.
4: Yeah, no question about that. And, you know, you and I, actually, a few weeks back, we were on SiriusXM looking at the points lead and looking at Denny Hamlin. At the time, he was chasing Tyler Reddick. There were 11 races to go, and we mapped out what the schedule was going to be and whether or not Denny could not only catch Tyler Reddick at the time, but maybe surpass him for the regular season championship. Out of those 11 tracks, we handed seven of them to Denny. We handed four to Tyler. Among those four, we've already been to a couple of them, and he has just had disastrous results, and now is minus 44 to the lead.
5: Yeah, and I don't think anybody saw that coming. You know, if you'd have told me, you know, going back to the lead that he had after the road course at Watkins Glen and what has happened the last six races. Yeah, Denny Hamlin has been good, obviously, winning those three races in a row, and they kind of maintain. But outside of that second-place finish at Pocono for Tyler Reddick, it's been like a comedy of errors, not all self-inflicted, but who would have ever believed that a team that reeled off, I think, 15 consecutive top 10 finishes to start the season would sit here over the last 5 or 6 weeks and have four or five finishes of 30th or worse. Didn't see that coming.
3: Want to change gears here just a little bit, Larry, while we've got you for a few more minutes. Of course, you're here driving the pace car, the Quaker State 400. Some of the memories of back when you were crew chiefing, wearing the Quaker State logo, some of the things that stand out back in those days.
5: Well, I've got to say, most of my years coming here to Echo Park Speedway, we didn't have the greatest runs with the 26 car and the Quaker State car, but certainly you mentioned it, three wins on that 26 car King Racing. You know, there's only one first, and to get that first win at Watkins Glen with Ricky Rudd, the first win for me, the first win for the organization, and then the very first trip to Sonoma in 1989, of course, I felt like any time you went road course racing with Ricky Rudd, the only team that could beat you is if you beat yourself, and we went out there to Sonoma. A lot of teams had went and tested. We elected not to, and we were able to win that inaugural race at Sonoma, but a win that meant a lot to me was the North Wilkesboro win in 1990 with Brett Bodine. It was Brett's first and only win in the Cup Series. It was my first win on an oval as a crew chief, and it ended up being my last win with King Racing because less than a year later, I moved on to Robert Yates Racing at a 28 car.
4: Yeah, and did a lot of amazing thing there as well, including a Daytona 500 win, not only with Robert Yates Racing and Davey Allison, but also later at Richard Childress Racing with Dale Earnhardt. Larry Mack, thank you so much for joining us here. We appreciate everything that you do for the sport. It is just so awesome that for more than 40 years, you've had a relationship with Quaker State. And the one thing I really love about this, I know you had a nice Quaker State polo, but you could have just as easily walked up here with that crew uniform shirt from your very first win with them 41 years ago.
5: Well, I debated it about wearing it tonight to drive the pace car, but I said, you know, maybe I'm just going to leave it in the Tahoe. But the biggest thing I'm the proudest of, almost 40 years later, it still fits. Now, the pants, that's a whole nother story right there. Something happened to the lower part of my body, but I am proud that uniform top from the late 80s, 1990, I can still wear it and it still fits.
4: I love it. I think it's awesome. America's crew chief, Larry McReynolds, joining us for coverage of the Quaker State 400, and we'll be back with more from Echo Park Speedway right after this.
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3: Back at Echo Park Speedway for the Quaker State 400. Unfortunately, we are under a severe weather delay. Grandstands have been cleared of all the race fans. And as we look down from the press box here, the rain is really starting to come down hard here at Echo Park Speedway.

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3: Back at Echo Park Speedway here, Quaker State 400, and the rain is, boy, it's really picking up. Brad, you're looking at some of the rain. I look up out of our booth, and you can just see it just ripping right off of the press box area here down on the racetrack. This racetrack is absolutely saturated, so it is going to be a while before we can resume the Quaker State 400. Ryan Blaney is your race leader here under this red flag. Bubba Wallace second, Tyler Reddick third, Christopher Bell fourth, and Chase Elliott fifth. And boy, just to put a period on it, awesome to have Larry McReynolds with us. Some of those stories, some of that insight, it's exactly what you expect from a guy who has been so ingrained in this sport for so very long.
4: Larry Mack is just truly one of my favorite people on the planet. The Larry Mack that you hear on Sirius XM NASCAR radio, that you hear and watch on Fox television, that you see at the racetrack during numerous appearances, or away from the racetrack, he is the most genuine person that you'll ever meet. And that just truly is him. And he is the most uber race fan. The only thing he might like close to as much of as racing is Alabama football.
3: That's right.
4: But outside of that, he is just an amazing guy. I do want to send a note to our local stations down the line that coming up here in 14 minutes, right at the top of the hour, 9 o'clock Eastern time, we're going to turn coverage back to our local stations, and we'll come back at 10 o'clock Eastern time with an update for 1 hour. It is now raining hard here at Echo Park Speedway, and you can actually just seeing it bounce off the racetrack. They're not going to get this track dry anytime soon. We have to let it stop raining. The good news is that while there is a lot of rain in the area, it's spotty, so it could go away just as quickly as it came, and unfortunately we have to do that. But we still want to continue to bring some coverage here, so in just under 15 minutes we'll send coverage back to our local stations, come back at 10 o'clock Eastern time with an update, and ideally have more info for the resumption of the Quaker State 400 as well.
3: If you missed the first 108 laps, it was absolutely thrilling. Stage number one won by Ryan Blaney, but he had to fend off a ferocious challenge for drivers like Tyler Reddick, Kyle Larson. Blaney also had his teammates Joey Logano and Austin Cindric running in kind of tandem for a majority of the first 50 or 60 laps. Then we started to see some more players creep into the mix. Carson Hocevar has been mighty racy throughout the course of the night. Austin Dillon has taken a turn inside the top five, so it has been a very, very competitive race. And pretty interesting, Brad, as much as we saw over the first couple years, ever since this racetrack was kind of reimagined, two-by-two pack-style racing, tonight with the weather being as warm as it has been and this racetrack finally starting to wear out a little bit, we started to see some packs break away, sometimes 3, 4, 5, 6 cars, and not nearly as much side-by-side action as it was of setting up runs and dicing up and trying to pick and time your spots. And quite honestly, I found that just as enjoyable as when we've been watching cars going 2 and 3 wide lap after lap.
4: Yeah, I would agree with you. This is just incredible, the intensity of the racing that we see. And just when it looks like we go to Coca-Cola, the Charlotte Motor Speedway for the Coca-Cola 600, and all of a sudden you see someone dive down low as they go into turn number one. By the time they come off of turn number two, a lot of times they can complete the pass. Here we see them go side by side coming off of turn number four. They're side by side with the nose as they go down the front straightaway and back into turn number one. The next thing you know, as they exit turn number two, well, the race leader is still the race leader, and sometimes that challenger could get kicked back not just one spot, but maybe 5 or 6.
3: It's been quite a show so far. Great night so far for Tyler Reddick as well. Under this red flag, he is being shown in the third position, and a guy who, Brad, has just been desperate to get his season back on the right track. He has really hemorrhaged a lot of points. In fact, over the last 4 races, Tyler Reddick is 27th among drivers in terms of points scored. He's fallen 44 points behind Denny Hamlin, but again, we dropped the green flag tonight, and Reddick went from 31st all the way up to battling for the race lead. And you want to talk about a momentum boost as well. During the stage break, when we had that first round of pit stops, Tyler Reddick came in second and left with the race lead. So talking about driver and team

0: needing a little bit of boost of energy. I think so far, again, long way to go. We pay the most amount of points at the checkered flag, but Tyler Reddick has reminded us tonight why he was so impressive through the first couple months of the season.
1: I think one of the things I'm more surprised with in this is not just Tyler Reddick's run from the back to the front and Ryan Blaney's dominance out at the front of the field, but also drivers like Ross Chastain. He qualified ninth and just quickly disappeared to the back. Alex Bowman is another guy who we had a lot of high hopes for, and we can still have those high hopes. He's sitting there running in 23rd. And Chase Briscoe, the whole time Larry McReynolds was up here with us, he kept watching the rise of that number 19 car, and all of a sudden he has dropped down to 24th.
0: We've not had any accidents tonight. Did have one car brush the wall, and it was a pretty significant one. It was early in the race for Brad Keselowski. He caught the wall coming through turns 3 and 4, and unfortunately the handling of that car simply washed away with the little bit of damage that he did pick up. Brad Keselowski being shown 33rd right now, one lap down, which is a shame because Brad was right there in the mix. In fact, he was the guy that got passed by Chase Elliott on the closing laps that ultimately allowed Chase Elliott to win that race. So Brad Keselowski, a little bit of adversity, and he'll have to fight back when we do resume from one lap down. But again, it's the Ford of Ryan Blaney, who is your race leader with 108 laps completed. Again, scheduled to go 260 tonight for the Quaker State 400 here at Echo Park Speedway. Facilities have looked absolutely phenomenal, Brad. The racetrack lit up. Of course, it's a little bit more shiny than we would like right now because the racetrack is completely saturated. But boy, ever since this place got a fresh paint job and the reimagined with the banking increased here about 5 years ago. Hard for me as kind of a newcomer here to the Performance Racing Network not to be impressed with how this place has looked.
1: I would agree with you. When we came here last year after they renamed this track Echo Park Speedway, and I've always been a fan of this. This track, the suites and the grandstands and the surrounding landscape really had just a nice kind of woodsy view to it. Everything had a nice really terracotta kind of tannish color to it. And now it is all, it's a very light Echo Park gray with the Echo Park green. And when we talk about the facelift that happened to Echo Park Speedway, it was not just a fresh coat of paint. Every single sign here, whether it's one telling you how to get to the main grandstands or go to the infield or exit the track, every single sign here was replaced. It's brand new. The interior, when you're walking down the concourse here, every single thing was either repainted or replaced. You would think that this racetrack is brand new. That's just the amazing job that they did with it here.
0: And the fans have certainly responded. There's no doubt about it. The last several years, we have seen massive, massive crowds pour into Echo Park Speedway just to not only see the facilities, but to watch the spectacular racing that we have come to expect over the last couple of years. Again, all of those fans, unfortunately, as we look out of the booth, we can't see many of them because they have headed for cover to get dry, as it does look like the rain has lightened up. We're not seeing it pound the racetrack as it was just about 5 or 10 minutes to go, but certainly race fans, we can report that the racetrack is completely saturated, and we will wait for some of that severe weather to move out of the area so we can first begin the track drying efforts, and then hopefully, Brad, at some point tonight, get this Quaker State 400 back underway as we still have 152 laps to complete.
1: Yeah, for sure. And we may end up staying on just a little bit past 9 o'clock Eastern time. We told our local stations that we would send programming back to them. But as we're sitting here looking here, the weather's doing all kinds of different things from either clearing up to raining or lightning or things like that. But right now, we actually want to go down and check in with one of our Napa Auto Parts pit reporters, David Stiles.
2: We're down here in the media center, rain falling, but we have Ty Dillon joining us. Take us through that first stage and a half of the race and how your car's handling.
3: Yeah, the first stage was pretty brutal for us. We were pretty loose, uncomfortable. But, you know, I think the last 5 weeks as a team, we've really grown a lot. And knowing what I'm saying and having the right adjustments to fix that. And I'd say, like, you know, the last couple weeks, we've been able to, when I would have a problem on track, Andrew has responded great with the first change. And he did that tonight. Felt like our second run there was really, really strong. So we got in our car close. We're back in the ball game, and we're going to keep fighting. Now it's all about execution, fighting to the end. We're struggling with some power steering issues. I wouldn't say it's all the way gone, but I'd say I have 5 to 10% of power steering, so it's still pretty brutal in there. But we'll fight through it, and the car is fast, and hopefully we get back on track tonight. Looks like maybe the rain stopped, so and go have some fun for the rest of the evening.
2: those power steering issues, what does that do at a track like this where you need to be able to move from the top to the bottom to make passes effectively?
3: Of all places, this is probably the best place to have a power steering issue, I'd say. Super speedways, it's okay. Usually when you're really loose or, you know, mile and a half or short tracks where things are, the reaction is quick on the movements of the car, it's worse. I think the hardest part is when your car does get loose, the back steering on a lack of power steering is pretty brutal, and that's where you find trouble. So just have to guard for that, but it's just going to be a muscle over mind kind of thing, and we've done okay for however many laps you ran, so I think we can finish this thing strong.
2: Is it hard getting in and out of the car when we have these rain delays like this?
3: Yeah, you know, you want to just finish the race. Once you get in, you feel in a mode, especially these races, the intensity, and it takes so much mental focus. You hate to stop that halfway through, but, you know, we'll get back going, and the energy always changes after you have a rain delay in the middle of a race, and it'll get exciting, I'm sure, when we fire back up.
2: How do you keep that energy up and just refocus that mental focus that you need to pass at a track like this?
3: I have three kids, so they will keep me focused during this thing. They don't really care what dad's been doing, so we'll go have some fun in the motorhome. I'll try to eat and drink and just make sure I'm taking care of my body, and hopefully restart as fresh as I started the race.
2: That's Ty Dillon. He's cracked into the top 15. He's in 14th currently, looking to move up a little bit further.
0: All right, appreciate that, David Stiles. And, yes, I would imagine anyone that has kids can probably relate that no matter how your night's going, ultimately those dad duties are going to pick up as soon as you jump out of the race car. And again, as David touched on, Ty Dillon's had a very nice night so far running inside the top 15. And we will see once we do get this race resumed how he can navigate having those power steering problems. Again, Ryan Blaney is your race leader. Leader, as we are under the red flag here at Echo Park Speedway, it's the Quaker State 400.
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0: Welcome back to a very saturated Echo Park Speedway here in Atlanta for the Quaker State 400 here on the Performance Racing Network alongside Brad Gilley. I am Nick Gilman. Joining us in the turns, although they are definitely not out there at the moment, they've run for cover. It's Pat Patterson and Mark Chains. They've done a phenomenal job tonight and helping us cover with some interviews in the Media Center. It's our NAP Auto Parts pit reporters, David Stiles, Andrew Curlin, and Doug Turnbull. Your top 10 right now under this red flag, 108 laps complete, 152 to go. Ryan Blaney has been out front for 86 laps. He has really dominated despite never being able to build more than a couple car length lead throughout the course of the racing here at Atlanta. But it's Ryan Blaney, Bubba Wallace, Tyler Reddick, Christopher Bell, Chase Elliott, your top five. Eric Jones is running in the sixth position. Kyle Larson is posted at seventh. Carson Hocevar, eighth. Joey Logano, ninth. And Ty Gibbs is 10th, Brad.
1: Nick, here's the good thing. The rain has slowed down. But the bad thing is it's still lightly raining out here. NASCAR has staged all of the drying equipment, which includes the Toyota Tundra track drying team, as well as jet dryers, the Elgin sweeper, and other drying equipment right there at the exit of pit road to be able to deploy. It doesn't make any sense to do that until the rain actually stops. And basically, there are a couple of different stages of track drying. Number one, the Toyota Tundra track drying team, they actually blow all of the surface water off the racetrack. Once you get that surface water off, then the jet dryers come in and add air, heat, and all of that, and that actually dries the asphalt itself. The Elgin sweeper will come pick up any puddles or different things and get a good start on pit road. Suburban propane heater as well does a fantastic job of cleaning things on pit road, and ideally we can make that happen. We just need Mother Nature to cooperate, and that is just a tough thing here, just 22 laps shy of the halfway point.
0: I'm a Midwestern boy, Brad. Of course, we get not only rain, but we get the heavy stuff, the snow, and I once time tried to con my younger brother into going outside and shoveling the snow while it was snowing, and he learned the hard way that really doesn't accomplish
1: pretty
0: anything.
1: Funny, actually.
0: Yeah, I got a good laugh at it. I'm not sure he did. I'm not sure my parents appreciated it, but yeah, to your point, there is no reason to roll those jet dryers out of the racetrack yet until it not just lightens up, but completely stops raining. I know that is common sense, I'm sure, to a lot of race fans, but that is the situation we are under right now. Again, not heavy raining right now. Haven't seen a lot of lightning strikes around the area as well. So we feel like that this system, these pop-up showers, are moving out of the area. But again, until it completely stops raining, it is hard for us to make any progress in drying this track and ultimately resuming the Quaker State 400.
1: Yeah, and we want to wait just a few minutes here extra just to see if we get another update from NASCAR. We had talked about turning programming back to our local stations at the top of the hour. We're still here from Echo Park Speedway talking because we want to be able to give you an idea of exactly what's going to happen with this racetrack. And as things have lightened up, that's a good sign. Lightened up is not stopping as well, but at least we can see the entirety of this racetrack. And if we didn't have the Musco lighting system here to see the rain falling in front of, we would not even realize that it was actually still coming down.
0: And that Musco lighting system is impressive, too. I mean, I was here for the first time last year calling this race under the lights, and it is a sight to behold. So certainly, this is one of those races that ultimately very fortunate we've got two of them on the schedule that you want to put on the calendar. And Brad, you know, you and I are going to be plenty busy here over the next couple of weeks after we leave Echo Park Speedway. What an opportunity to head to North Wilkesboro Speedway for the first points paying race in how long has it been?
1: 30 years.
0: How about that?
1: How old were you?
0: Well, 1996? I'm 38, so yeah, I wasn't very old.
1: You know, it was amazing, and you have to give Marcus Smith and Dale Earnhardt Jr. a lot of credit. And Dale Earnhardt Jr. really wanted to preserve North Wilkesboro Speedway in iRacing and be able to get the track mapped out. And they went out there one fall, kind of close to around Thanksgiving time, and Marcus brought a lot of people from Speedway Motorsports. Dale Jr. brought a lot of his friends. They grabbed an armada of weed eaters, and literally, and they weren't weed eating the grounds. They were weed eating the racetrack
0: That's
1: itself.
0: Right. Yeah.
1: And they got it all cleaned up. And once they did, they were able to scan it for iRacing and allow that track to continue to live on, but also looked at it and went, I think we could race on this asphalt. And they did. We had the Speedway Revival. The Cars Tour came out there. They put on an incredible race. Dale Earnhardt Jr. was actually in the race. And I remember going out there with Doug Rice, our former anchor and president of the Performance Racing Network. And it was great for me to see it through his eyes because he went to North Wilkesboro Speedway for many, many years. In fact, Doug and his wife, Penny, they had dates at North Wilkesboro Speedway. And to watch it from his eyes and hear him describe that, well, you see this over here? This is exactly what it looked like when I was here in 1996 or 1986 or whenever it was, you know, the numerous times that he went there. And I thought that was just a really, really neat thing to do that as well. So now we get to go points racing after seeing a few years of all-star racing also, Nick.
0: Yeah, I'll be honest with you. Never really thought I'd get the opportunity to visit North Wilkesboro. And it's one of the things I always credit SMI. Obviously, me very new to the family here, but it's a company that is never afraid to take risks, whether it's trying a race at Charlotte Motor Speedway on the road course, turning it into a roval, which was so very successful. We've talked ad nauseum, I'm sure, about this place and how this has been a resounding success, and then ultimately cannot wait to get to North Wilkesboro next weekend. And then after that, Brad, I get to play a home game. I get to welcome you back to the great state of Indiana as you and I will cover the Brickyard 400 with an all-star cast of crew, not only from the Indianapolis Motor Speedway Radio Network, plenty of flavor from the Performance Radio Network. I think we're even going to have some friends from the Motor Racing Network as well as we celebrate another running of the Brickyard 400 there at the Indianapolis Motor Speedway.
1: We will call it an all-star crew for a crown jewel on the NASCAR schedule. That's going to be a lot of fun. We're going to hang with you here from Echo Park Speedway, but speaking of Doug Rice, he is still with the Performance Racing Network, and he hosts our weekly show, Fast Talk, which you can hear every 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flag, black flag, and more. So Nick Yeoman and I are going to be right here with you listening to Fast Talk here as we're in a pause of the Quaker State 400.
14: Welcome back to Fast Talk. Let's break down the season standings right now as we are not that far away from going for the big enchilada at the end of the year in the chase. So Denny Hamlin, a week ago, took over the points lead. He padded it, adding 43 points to his lead. He's now plus 44 over Tyler Reddick, plus 113 over Ryan Blaney. I ask you this, Alexis. For a while, I remember not all that long ago, we were talking about that cakewalk for Tyler Reddick. He wins the regular season. And now it may be tough for him to hang on to second place if he keeps trending like he has lately.
15: It just goes to show how much we know. You're right. I mean, I think it wasn't that long ago on this very show that we're like, there's no way Tyler Reddick's going to fall from the lead. You know, he's got such a huge cushion and, you know, opening up the season with all those wins. But look, I mean, this is a long season. It's a grueling season. Things happen. Things change. And, you know, they sometimes change more quickly than we expect them to. And here we are with Denny Hamlin now in first place, and he's got a 44-point, you know, cushion on second. And you're right. It, with the way things are going for that 45 team, and a lot of the things that have happened to Tyler Reddick and that team, I believe, are just situational. They're like bad luck. You know, just this past weekend in Chicagoland, he has somebody else's piece of splitter come up and knock out the cooling system in his car. Those things, you know, sometimes you just can't help having those things happen. But it's the snowball effect of having it happen week in and week out for like the past 3 or 4 weeks and how far he's fallen in that amount of time. So will he be able to turn his luck around? Will he be able to, you know, get the proverbial monkey off his back, so to speak? I think only time will tell. I do believe that that team is exceptionally good this year. I think even with the things that have happened to them to have this, you know, fall in the points, I think they are still a really good race team. They are running for Toyota, obviously, who is, you know, the leader in the clubhouse when it comes to manufacturers. So I think they absolutely have the ability to hold on to second and maybe even possibly by the end of the season get to a closer situation with Denny Hamlin where maybe they could take first back. But things are going to have to turn around significantly. And one of those things is just going to have to be their luck.
14: David, all this big slide started back at Michigan, where Tyler Reddick finished 35th. At Pocono, they bounced back. He was second. San Diego, 25th on the road course. Sonoma, 36th. And Chicago, 36th. And the big thing, problem here for Reddick was everybody thought he would come out of this stretch with San Diego and Sonoma having increased his lead. And still, we leave San Diego and Denny Hamlin's the points leader.
2: Yeah, that we saw that that battle with Corey Hyman, that San Diego street course, didn't do him any favors when he cut that right front tire, and he only scored 2 points yesterday. Two. It's just unfathomable to think about just the fall that he has had. I mean, Doug just said it, 36, 36, 25th, a second place finish, and then 35th. That's the last handful of races that he's raced in. This has been a fall, not just, oh, I tripped and fell. I had a stumble. This is like an asteroid re-entering the atmosphere and getting burned up. Like, he's got no room. There is no room to wiggle anymore. I know I said it last week. Denny Hamlin must be living in his head rent-free. This is bad. Like, they've got to start hitting the panic button. They've got to put some good runs together, or they're going to see this just evaporate, because now he's 44 points behind. It was just a single point last week. I mean, this is... He could fall out of the top. I think he could lose second place. I mean, Ryan Blaney's right there.
15: I mean, I don't disagree with you. Certainly, mathematically, it is possible for that to happen.
2: Yes.
15: But I also do still believe that that team is a good race team, and that they can put good runs together, and that they can turn the ship around. Will that happen? TBD. But I think it could, certainly.
14: All right, Andrew, you're locked into a room with Tyler Reddick, and you got to coach him up right now. What are you going to say to him?
16: Don't do anything different. Honestly, it's you talk about his results, and I think the bleeding actually started 1 weekend earlier at Nashville. But you got to look at what Denny Hamlin's doing, and Denny Hamlin's going on a run that he went on early in the season. 3 wins in a row, 14th at San Diego, 26th at Sonoma, 3rd at Chicago. Meanwhile, Reddick has had problems. He crashed. He finished 2nd in Pocono, but 2nd to Denny Hamlin. Flat tire in San Diego, power steering in Sonoma, a radiator damage in Chicago. So it's not like they're doing this on purpose, and it's not like there's anything that they can really control. Honestly, I'm in a room with Tyler Reddick, and I say, this week's a new week. Reset. There's nothing that you are doing as a race car driver that's wrong. It's not an execution issue. It's just bad luck. I think we need to pump the brakes a little bit on him losing second, at least, to Ryan Blaney. I know we were texting in our group chat yesterday, and I was thinking about that. But the more I'm thinking about it, this is just a unlucky stretch for Tyler Reddick. Don't do anything different. That's my opinion.
2: And one thing you got to remember is he's in a Toyota, like Alexis said, and his teammates are running really well, too. So I don't think that it's panic time, but there's some issues. I mean, there's things out of your control that sometimes you just have no control over. And if things continue to slide, it's going to be hard to fight back from.
14: I think it's going to be extremely difficult. Let's throw this out for conversation. Alexis, I'll start with you. We mentioned Ryan Blaney, and words that I never thought would come out of my mouth. Ty Gibbs is minus 137, but every week he's right there. Do you think in the back of Ty Gibbs' mind and that entire 54-team, they're thinking, okay, you guys all fight amongst yourselves, and while this is going on, we're just going to creep up here and snatch this thing. Or maybe finish second.
15: Yeah, I mean, I think in my opinion, that should be what every driver in the top 5 or top 6 should be thinking. You know, I'm just going to run my race. I'm going to do what I can do and hope that the cards fall in my favor. And Ty Gibbs has been doing that. I mean, we've had so many conversations on this show about Ty Gibbs, and it seems like year in and year out, we're like, where is Ty Gibbs? Where is he? And this year, he's shown up. He has shown up in a big way. I think part of that is probably due to the fact that he's in a Toyota. Again, if you're in Toyota, it's almost like you've got a superpower in this sport right now. And he has that. And so that's definitely helping him. But I think he's matured, too. Obviously, getting his first win of the season this year at Bristol, that has helped in a lot of ways. But he's been consistently good. It's not like, oh, I've got, you know, had a good run here and a good run there, and then I've had three runs, you know, where I've kind of fallen off, and then I come back. No, it's been a consistently good run and good performance from that team. And so, yeah, I mean, I think that the people, you know, I think Ryan Blaney probably has got an eye on Ty Gibbs and what he's doing. Because, you know, the Fords aren't performing nearly as well as the Toyotas, and Ryan Blaney is certainly outperforming. He is outkicking his coverage, no doubt, to be where he is in that Team Penske Ford when you look at the rest of the competitors in a Ford. But, yeah, I mean, Ty Gibbs, that's got to be what he's thinking. How far up this ladder can I climb before we start this chase?
14: David is 24 points behind Ryan Blaney for third.
17: It's doable. I think it's very doable, especially all the problems that Blaney has on pit road with that team. And like we saw yesterday in Chicagoland, they were on a different strategy where the track started to change and they said, okay, we've got the track position. We know that we're good. When the track starts to change, we're not going to change anything. We're just going to maintain the position. We've got this position. Just stay there. Don't do anything crazy. Just get your points. But Ty Gibbs is fighting for wins. I mean, they're going up there, and they're starting to be a contender each and every week. And so I think that he could pass him. He could potentially pass Tyler Reddick. I know I'm trying to put Tyler Reddick in his grave.
15: Poor Tyler Reddick.
17: Poor Tyler Reddick. But, yeah. Man, I mean, this is why we run these races. We've got seven races left. I think the strategy of everyone doing the math to say, where do we need to be points-wise to run for the championship, I think you're just trying to grab as many points as you possibly can. And if you're in a Toyota, you're just licking your chops right now.
14: Andrew Curlin, Ty Gibbs in his last four races, ninth at Pocono, San Diego 15th, Sonoma 3rd, Chicagoland 8th. Do we need to consider him, if not maybe a regular season contender? Is this a guy that could win the whole deal at the end of the year?
16: Ooh, the whole thing, that's tough. I'm going to need to see more winning out of him. Okay. Ty Gibbs, it's interesting. He's like the perfect top five car. I don't know the exact number of laps that he's led, but it's like this guy is always in the top five, top ten. But think about where is he actually a contender. And I can think of a few races off the top of my head that he is. I'm going to need to see him a little bit more on the contender for the win side if you really want to compete for a championship, because I feel like once we start this chase, that's what it's going to come down to. Wins are going to be such huge swings, especially with the points reset and with the pressure as high as it is. That's the only thing that I'm missing out of him. He is a rock-solid race car driver and can compete and run in the top five like it's nobody's business. But I want to see a little bit more of the contender out of Ty Gibbs.
14: Well, he has grown into that. He's led 133 laps this year. His average finish has been about 13th. Those are not eye-popping numbers, but that consistency thing just wears you down. Alexis, let's go to the cut line. Eric Jones is in 16th. Ryan Preece is 4 points behind him. Joey Logano, this one still kind of blows my mind, is in 18th. He's 16 points back from Eric Jones in 16th. Are we looking at a chase that doesn't have Joey Logano involved in it as far as trying to win a title?
15: Certainly looks that way. I mean, look, the points at the cut line are really close, as we expect them to be. That's going to be something that we keep a close eye on, you know, as we inch closer and closer to the start of the chase, is that cut line. And I think it's going to probably remain close amongst those probably 4 to 6 players in that area. But I have not seen much from Joey Logano this year that leads me to believe that he is going to be able to climb his way back in. Unfortunately, he has been, you know, kind of at times, I don't even think about where he is on the racetrack because he's just not top of mind in the conversation of how the race is unfolding. And so that team has a lot of work to do, especially when you look at it, you know, in the juxtaposition between him and someone like Ryan Blaney. I mean, you're talking about a multi-time champion in Joey Logano, and he's just not getting the same thing out of that race car that Ryan Blaney is getting. And So because of that, I think he's going to have a harder time climbing his way into Chase contention where, you know, Ryan Blaney, as we already talked about, is, you know, clearly very comfortably, you know, in the top three.
14: Well, I know we throw that three-time champion out there a lot. Those things don't do you any good right now except for the experience.
15: Absolutely
14: that
15: not.
14: You've piled up over time. Andrew, I want to jump to you right now. Are we too quick to dismiss the three-time champion, even though I just said that doesn't really mean anything? Last four races, not been stellar. 30, I'm going to make sure I'm reading the right thing here. Just not very good at all. 34th, 18th, 24th, and 12th at Chicagoland. Those are not championship numbers by any stretch.
16: No, but we're talking about making the chase, not winning the championship.
14: Correct.
16: I do think those are two different things. But I will say Joey was actually the one guy that I circled on my list as someone to watch in this last stretch of races. And take a look at the tracks that we've got coming up. Echo Park Speedway, he is a recent winner there. He has won the All-Star Race at North Wilkesboro before. Fourth at New Hampshire last year. Indy, okay, you could say that wasn't necessarily his best. He had a top 10 at Iowa last year. He finished fourth at Richmond. And remember, he was almost going to win that race when Austin Dillon spun him the year before. So I'm looking at these group of racetracks coming up outside of a few question marks in Daytona and maybe Indy where he hasn't run that very good. I actually like this stretch that Joey Logano is about to go on. That's going to be someone that I'm going to be watching as can he close the gap? We're talking about top 10s here. We're not talking about race wins. I think top 10s, if you can string those together, that can maybe get you the points to get you in that top 16.
14: He might get to the top 16. The Blue Oval's working at a deficit this year. Sure. If you're in a four, they've won one race, and that's Ryan Blaney, you know, a century ago. So right now, if you're in a Ford, it is not the prime spot to be.
18: It's time for another edition of Green Flag, Black Flag.
19: All right, our panel may be scattered about today, but we don't need them here physically. We just need their brain power right now, and we have all of that.
20: I don't know how much you're getting.
14: I feel for you.
19: And here's the way it's played. I read some carefully prepared statements. If our panel agrees with said statement, they give it a green flag. If they disagree, it gets a black flag. We'll do Andrew Curlin here first. Why not? Tyler Reddick will fall from second in the point standings before the regular season ends. Let's go to David Stiles.
21: Green flag. I got to stay on brand.
15: Well,
21: right?
15: I mean, my goodness.
21: Green flag.
15: You just gave a whole, you know, monologue on why he was going to.
21: Yeah, so we've got enough data on that. Green flag. He falls out. Right.
15: Yeah, I'm going to say black flag because, as I had mentioned before, I just feel like that team is still capable of executing. I think they're still capable of running really, really well. They've just got to get that monkey off their back. And so I think they're able to get it done.
19: All right, Doug Rice, what do you think?
14: You know what? I'm on Team Tyler. There are so many Tylers and Ties in NASCAR these days. I think that's a good name to have. So I think Reddick hangs on to that second place.
19: All right.
14: Denny Hamlin's got the regular season.
15: That's some sound.
14: That's all I got.
17: Tyler Reddick, Ty Gibbs, Ty Dillon.
14: Yeah. Tyler Allen, you know.
15: Yeah, sure.
14: Yeah, let's. And the tie goes to the runner.
15: There you go.
19: Let's try Andrew again here. Hold on. Let me see if he got you back.
16: Hello.
19: There you go.
15: He's back.
16: All right.
19: Green flag or black flag, sir? Did you want the question again?
16: I'm going to black flag it. I don't think Tyler Reddick makes the fall. I know we covered this earlier in the show, but I think this is just bad luck. He can turn it around.
19: All right. We go to David Stiles for this one now. Joe Gibbs will be the only team with every driver winning a race.
21: Green flag. Christopher Bell gets one somewhere.
19: All right.
21: I think it's doable.
19: What do you think, Alexis?
15: Yeah, I'm gonna concur. I say green flag as well. I mean, we just look at how well he's driving with a broken wrist. So, you know, what's going to happen when that wrist heals? I think he's going to make the victory lane before the year's out for sure.
19: Doug Rice.
14: I'm going to make it 3-for-3 right now. Bell wins a race. And Gibbs will be the only team that puts every driver into a win column this year.
19: Andrew, do you make it unanimous?
16: Green to the flag. Yes, absolutely. Bell is on a tear. and the Toyotas are on a tear. I don't see any other team performing like the way Joe Gibbs is.
19: All right, Alexis Erickson, here we go with you. Christopher Bell will be a title threat once his wrist finally heals.
15: Oh, man. You know, I think certainly, as I said, anybody that's in a Toyota driving for Joe Gibbs Racing has kind of got a bit of a superpower. So, yeah, I think he's doing amazing things with his wrist still broken. So let's wait and see what happens, you know, what he can do when his wrist is actually healed.
19: Okay, Doug, title threat for Christopher?
14: Black flag.
19: No.
14: They're minus 252 right now. Too many other bad things have to happen to other people for him to be a title threat.
19: Andrew.
16: I like it. Green flag. Talking to Christopher Bell and Adam Stevens, his mobility is limited, and he was in a splint this weekend in Chicago, which is good. He's actually going back to a cast for Echo Park Speedway because of how intense it is, but with how limited his mobility is at these different tracks, he is running like a madman. I think that's only going to open up for him, and I think he's due for a win as well.
19: David.
3: I think he is a title contender, even with a broken wrist. Put some more fuel on that fire. You can tell he's hungry. I think he's going to make his way up to the front.
19: All right, Andrew, we'll make this one yours as well here. Let's see. Fret not for Bubba Wallace. His win is coming.
16: Black flag. I'm sorry, Bubba. I haven't seen the speed out of him again. We talk about contenders. I see that out of Tyler Reddick, and obviously we saw it out of Corey Heim. He just hasn't been up front leading laps the way I've wanted to see him do that to win a race this year.
19: David.
3: Bubba Wallace gets a win? No, I don't think so. Not this year.
19: Okay.
15: I'm going to say green flag.
19: Oh.
15: I think, look, he maybe hasn't been running, you know, in the top 1, 2, 3 or contending as much for a win, but I think he's in a Toyota that is running fantastically strong this season, and you still have races that he's really good at, like your drafting tracks that we're going to this weekend at Atlanta Motor Speedway. You've got Daytona. I mean, I think that there's an opportunity certainly for him to get a win this season.
19: Doug, what do you think?
14: I think Bubba mentally is in a better spot than he's been in a long time. To what Alexis said, he's in a Toyota. Bubba gets a W this year.
19: All right. There you go. There's green flag, black flag.
14: Thanks a lot to Kent Bernhardt, Alexis Erickson, Andrew Curlin, David Stiles. Remember, keep it between the navigational beacon.
1: Boy, Andrew Curlin, a little bit savage there with his saying Bubba Wallace isn't going to win. Bubba Wallace is currently running second in the Quaker State 400, Dick.
0: If I know anything about green flag, black flag, Brad, you got to bring the opinions on Fast Talk. So I hope you all enjoyed that clip. Certainly that's a podcast you can check out every week with former PRN anchor Doug Rice, Alexis Erickson, rotating cast of characters. You even show up on that show sometimes, don't you?
1: I do show up on
0: quite
1: that
0: often.
1: Show. I love Fast Talk. You can check it out on YouTube. You can check it out on the PRN social media. We have, close to 200 great affiliates that carry that show. And if you want to carry it, you can as well. Just look us up. We would love to have you pick up just what an awesome, legendary show that we have. All right, update here from Echo Park Speedway in the Quaker State 400. We have completed 108 of 260 laps. Rain came in. Actually, first it was lightning. That put us on a lightning hold. The lightning hold is lifted, which is good. Also, the rain has ceased. That means the Toyota Tundra track drying team is on the track right now. It is going to take some time to dry this track, and this does not necessarily mean this is the end of the precipitation that we might have here. I don't want to predict that. I'm not a weather forecaster. But one thing we do know is that NASCAR and the officials here at Echo Park Speedway intend to do every single thing they can to get the conclusion of the Quaker State 400 tonight here at Echo Park Speedway. So that is a great thing, Nick.
0: Give you a snapshot of where we are. Brad, as you pointed out, 108 laps completed, 152 to go. Also had 52 laps to go in Cheddar Stage number 2. Ryan Blaney right now is your race leader ahead of Bubba Wallace, Tyler Reddick, Christopher Bell, and Chase Elliott through the top 5. Eric Jones 6th, Kyle Larson 7th, Carson Hocevar 8th, Joey Logano 9th, and Ty Gibbs 10th. And as you pointed out, those track drying efforts are underway. We'll keep our fingers crossed that any extra moisture that could be in the air area will skate the racetrack, but certainly applaud the efforts as we are going to try to get this thing done tonight.
1: We're going to send programming back to our affiliate stations here in about 2.5 minutes, 9:30 Eastern time. We will come back at 10 o'clock Eastern, or 10:30 Eastern time, rather. 1 hour from now, we'll come back at 10:30 Eastern time with an update as track drying is underway. As we said, it's going to take some time. The good news is the lightning hold has been lifted. It has also stopped raining here. We can see people walking around trackside, crew members drying up their pit boxes. No one's holding an umbrella right now, and let's hope that continues to stay the same. But officials here at Echo Park Speedway and with NASCAR want to do everything they can within their power to make sure we get to the conclusion of the Quaker State 400 here tonight. And we've already seen an exciting race. This is just one of those twists and turns along the way, Nick, that a lot of times have a tendency to make things much more exciting.
0: Yeah, I mean, listen, the first 108 laps I found pretty darn exciting, so I am thrilled to see exactly what could be in store here later tonight once we get this racetrack dry. And again, the nice thing is, as you pointed out, without the lightning in the area, an opportunity for the hardy group of race fans, and it's been a big crowd here in the Atlanta area that have made their way out to Echo Park Speedway. They are now able to come back, sit in the grandstands, go back to their seats, and they, like us, Brad, will kind of wait this out, keep our fingers crossed that we can resume and get the final 152 laps in here at the Quaker State 400 at Echo Park Speedway.
1: A lot of cool action has already happened on this racetrack here this evening, and we expect to have more coming up. And right now, we are just watching that armada of drying equipment out there on the track, from the Toyota Tundra track drying team to the Suburban propane dryers to tractor blowers to jet dryers to the Elgin sweeper and much more. So we will send it back to our local affiliates, 9:30 Eastern time. We will come back 1 hour from now with an update at 10:30 Eastern time, and hopefully even more information on the resumption of the Quaker State 400 from Echo Park Speedway. We want to say thanks to you for tuning in, and thank you so much to our affiliate stations. We'll see you in an hour here from Echo Park Speedway and the Quaker State 400.

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0: Park Speedway for the Quaker State 400, currently working a rain delay. Ryan Blaney is your race leader. We've completed 108 of 260 laps. Track drawing efforts are currently underway. In fact, they're making quite a bit of progress, Brad Gilley, here at Echo Park Speedway, as we continue to hope to get the 152 final laps of this event underway tonight.
1: Toyota Tundra track drawing team going six wide into turn number three. The good news is they do plan to start racing again. NASCAR actually put out on their social channels they hope to go green at 11:45 Eastern time. We're going to send programming back to our local affiliates, and we will come back with another update at 11 o'clock Eastern time, 30 minutes from now, and hope to have more information on the resumption of the Quaker State 400 here from Echo Park Speedway in Atlanta.

0: If you feel like having a hissy fit, just crank up the country and we promise.
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0: Big Gill and Brad Gilley back here at Echo Park Speedway. We continue to wait out a rain delay for the Quaker State 400. 108 laps complete, 152 to go. The track drying efforts are underway as we've been under this delay for a couple hours now. But Brad Gilley, the good news is, seems like a plan has been formulated as we're getting closer and closer. Racetrack starting to look like it's in pretty decent shape.
1: I will call that great news. The plan right now for NASCAR is to resume the Quaker State 400 45 minutes from now or so, depending on track drying. So we're going to send it back to our local stations for the next 30 minutes. We'll come back at 11:30 Eastern time and plan to stay on after that for the resumption of the Quaker State 400. So once again, we'll turn it back to local stations. We'll be back at 11:30 Eastern time, ideally with the resumption of the Quaker State 400 at Echo Park Speedway.

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0: Welcome back to Echo Park Speedway here in Atlanta, Georgia for the Quaker State 400. Alongside Nick Yeoman, my name is Brad Gilley, and we have the best news that we have had over the last couple of hours. It's NASCAR After Dark, Brad. Well, okay, we've been racing in the dark already, but finally the racetrack is dry, and we are getting closer and closer. Drivers have been called to their cars. The covers have been lifted. Pit crew members are drying out those pit boxes because we anticipate some pit boxes. But most importantly, Brad, we anticipate a green flag here just around the corner.
1: Yes, we do. So far, what's happened here at Echo Park Speedway in the Quaker State 400, Ryan Blaney led pretty much the opening stage of the race and actually won stage number one. That ended at lap 60. We got into stage number two. We saw a lot of racing. Carson Hocevar spent 10 laps out front. Tyler Reddick was out for 8. Kyle Larson led for 4 laps, but Blaney is currently the leader after 100 laps complete. We have 52 laps to go in stage number 2 and 152 laps to go in the race. Cars are on pit road right now. As Nick had mentioned, the 1.54-mile ribbon of asphalt is pretty much dry, and a lot of the drying equipment is coming back. They've called the drivers to the car. They're going to get in it. They're going to fire up the race cars. They're actually going to have to go out on the racetrack, and they're going to have to dry the rest of pit road before they open up pit road, because these cars are pretty thirsty for some fuel and some fresh tires as well, and then they'll drop the green flag, and we will be back to racing.
2: Yeah, in terms of that pit window, the last time the drivers were on pit lane for at least the majority of leaders was lap 64, so we're on lap 108, so you're looking at about 44 laps already in terms of draining a fuel cell and certainly the wear on the tires. So we anticipate pit lane to be very, very busy. So that is why, as Brad pointed out, going to be very important to get that pit lane as dry as possible, because we anticipate a flurry of action with the majority of the field probably coming down for a fresh set of tires and fuel. So the great news of all, Brad, we are getting closer and closer here at Echo Park Speedway. You pointed out the racing has been phenomenal so far. Ryan Blaney has led 86 of those 108 laps, but he has had to fend off quite a few challenges at the front of the field, both from teammates like Joey Logano and Austin Cindric, and from some drivers who have charged from the rear of the field. Tyler Reddick has been the show. Started 31st earlier tonight, and he has charged all the way up to the third position. His teammate Bubba Wallace looks pretty strong as well. So just because Ryan Blaney's been out front for the majority of the race, Brad, do not get it twisted. He has got a lot of drivers that are going to be challenging him when we restart this race.
0: Well, we have good news. When we come back to Echo Park Speedway, and that's just a couple of minutes from now, we should have NASCAR giving the teams the command to refire the engines before we get the resumption of the Quaker State 400 underway here at Echo Park Speedway.
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1: Welcome back to Echo Park Speedway here in Atlanta, Georgia, where we are about to resume the Quaker State 400. Alongside Nick Yeoman, my name is Brad Gilley. Covering the action in the turns with us here this evening are Pat Patterson and Mark Janes, our Napa Pit Reporters, David Stiles, Andrew Curlin, and Doug Turnbull. We're going to check in with our pit reporters here momentarily, but we want to be here with you when they actually refire the engines to get the Quaker State 400 back underway. I'm just as excited about that, Nick, as I was to hear Chipper Jones give the command initially to start this race.
2: He was fired up and the crowd responded. Got the Braves Nation up on their feet to make a little bit of noise, and then certainly Chipper got them going when they fired the engines. So yeah, and the testament to the crowd, there are still a lot of people that have stuck it out here despite this rain delay pushing us all the way, closing in on the midnight hour. So it's been a great weekend so far here at Echo Park Speedway. We saw an absolute thriller last night with Justin Allgaier winning and then NASCAR O'Reilly Auto Parts Series, and I think we're in store for an absolute show, Brad, as we're just moments away from refiring the engines and getting the Quaker State 400 at Echo Park Speedway back underway.
1: Want to give a big shout out to the crowd here tonight. They have stuck around because they know the racing here at Echo Park Speedway is some of the best in the entire NASCAR schedule. I want to give our affiliate radio stations a big shout out. Thank you so much for sticking around with our broadcast through a weather delay here tonight to bring your listeners some great NASCAR racing. And for those of you tuned in, well, we appreciate you being here with us, and we promise to give you the best NASCAR race broadcast that we can give you here tonight with the Quaker State 400, and it sounds like we are about to get the engines refired here at Echo Park Speedway. They just got the command from NASCAR, and we're about to light them back up here in Hampton, Georgia.
2: Absolutely love it. Ryan Blaney is going to be the driver at the point, and the crowd has responded below us as they have heard the engines fire. They know that we're finally set to go racing again as Ryan Blaney and his Ford, Tyler Reddick, Bubba Wallace, Christopher Bell, and their Toyotas, and certainly a lot of Chevrolets like Chase Elliott have been strong tonight as well. Well, it is time to welcome back in our Napa Auto Parts pit reporters. Let's first check in with David Stiles.
10: I caught up with a lot of my drivers on my end of pit road, and one in particular, Tyler Reddick. I asked him about hitting the wall. He said, I was just following Josevar up through the lane. We tagged it a little bit. It's not something I'm worried about. We're not going to come down pit road and check about it. The other driver that I talked to, Eric Jones, he said they were tight in the first stage. They loosened him up. He says, I'm really happy about my car. We're looking to make a push towards the front. And then Daniel Suarez has had some issues. He said, we're one adjustment away. We're a little bit too loose, so they're going to try to tighten that machine up as well. We're expecting to see the track get a little bit more free as we get further into stage two. And let's see what we can do here. Andrew Curlin.
11: Yeah, David, the cars are rolling by me now as we speak. I also got a chance to talk to some of the drivers on my end of pit road. Remember Chase Briscoe before the weather delay? He said, my car is all over the place. I talked to him and he said, this could not have come at a better time. We took time to make a game plan. He's ready to attack this racetrack once again. Chase Elliott said, hey, the first run was rough for everyone. We got to make adjustments. Expect the track to be a lot closer. Maybe we need to rubber up the track a little bit since it's a green one, but overall, this break benefited a lot of guys in my section of pit road who were struggling with their race cars. Doug Turnbull, what are you hearing on your end?
12: Listen, I don't know what you guys saw from your drivers, Andrew and David, but mine looked testy. They looked tired, and they looked ready to go. I saw a couple of yawns from some of those dads with young kids. Here's what I learned from them real quick. First off, I spoke to Joey Logano and Austin Cedric, who were running in the top three early in this event, but it sunk toward the back of the top 10. I said, hey, did you just lose track position or handling or both? They both in unison said both, like good teammates there. Ryan Blaney told us during the rain delay that it's going to be kind of an unknown how the track changes, but being out front certainly helps the handling there. And then Kyle Larson, who's running the top five most of the night and is slotted at about the seventh spot right now, he told me, just like Chase Elliott told you guys, with the rubber washed off the track, that's definitely going to affect the handling. And these Goodyear tires, he said, are hard as rock, so the rubber generally helps the handling. On the backside of that, the two RFK cars I've been covering, Ryan Preece and Brad Keselowski, got lapped under green in Stage 1. And Preece told me they took a big swing at that car in the Stage 1 break and are going to take another big swing at it now. And they've had a whole couple of hours to think about how he and crew chief Derek Finley are going to change that thing and try to get them back into the chase standings.
1: 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Once they do that, they will open it up, and we will have some live pit stops here before we continue with the resumption of the Quaker State 400 from Echo Park Speedway.
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22: 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I've sharpened my pencil and I'm ready to talk trade today.
1: Back at Echo Park Speedway here in Atlanta, Georgia, it's a late night, but we get to go back racing with the Quaker State 400. After a bit of a rain delay, we do have 111 laps complete now as the field is stuck behind the Chevrolet Corvette pace car. While they do that, pit road is being dried. Nick, they are going to come down and make a round of pit stops. When we went to caution, initially it was because of lightning, and that lightning had rain follow it shortly thereafter. Ross Chastain was the first car one lap down. He will be the beneficiary of the free pass. He will get back on the lead lap. And as we saw under caution at the Stage 1 break, that team went underneath the race car on the right side. These cars have coil over springs, coil over the shock, and they actually have shock adjusters where they can tighten or loosen that spring inside of the race car. For a car that qualified ninth, it was incredibly ill handling when the green flag dropped. I look to see him move up closer to the front.
2: I'm not sure Ross Chastain's ever had to wait 3 hours to get a lap back, but hey, better late than never. But to your point, certainly, yeah, that car did not look very strong, especially during stage number one, which was run caution free, and there were a handful of drivers that did kind of fall, you know, to the wayside when drivers like Ryan Blaney and that Penske Armada at the front of the field went under attack. They were very, very strong in stage number one, and drivers like Todd Gilliland, Noah Gregson, even Brad Keselowski, who bounced it off the wall very early in this race, all fell a lap down. But to your point, Ross Chastain is the first driver one lap down, so we'll have 31 cars back on the lead lap once he does get that wave around. And to your point, if they've made those adjustments, Ross certainly showed in qualifying yesterday that that car does have a lot of pace.
1: A couple of interesting things that sort of happened behind the scenes on the competition side when we get back underway here and as the cars have restarted after the rain delay. Tim Berman is the series race director for the NASCAR Cup Series. He does an amazing job as race director, whether it be deploying safety equipment, enforcing the rules, and everything like that. The cars sat on pit road under covers for a couple of hours here. And typically you would think, well, we're going to get back in the cars. We might go back to racing. Tim Berman told the

0: really cool that they said the way you came onto pit road is the way you go off of pit road. You want to make adjustments, you have to come down and make a pit stop.
1: Yeah, those rain delay rules essentially are the same as a red flag if we were to have an accident. And like we had multiple ones last night where there was a lot of oil dry laid down, or drivers that limped their cars back to pit lane after they were involved in an accident. They'd pull into their pit boxes, and the crews were told, you can't touch those cars until the red flag situation is lifted. So, yep, to your point, it was lift the car covers off, put your drivers in, get them buckled in. But other than that, if you want to make any adjustments, it's going to have to happen once we open up the racetrack and ultimately open up pit lane for stops, which we do anticipate coming just as soon as the Suburban propane jet dryers get done. And those things are absolutely baking pit lane right now, Brad, because we're making a lot of progress. Last part of the racetrack that really needs a little fine tuning to get dry before we can ultimately resume the Quaker State 400.
0: That's a great point. There are a few jet dryers out there actually checking out what is the entrance of pit road. And here at Echo Park Speedway, it's unique. The entrance of pit road is at the entrance of turn number 3 at the end of the back straightaway. They actually have to run the entirety of the apron through 3 and 4. That is part of pit road. That does have its own speed limit, 90 miles per hour under green, 45 miles per hour under caution before they hit the main straightaway pit road, which that's the part where, well, the water they're trying to dry off of pit road is where the cars were sitting under those aforementioned covers.
1: Yeah, and they have been sitting for just over 3 hours. That's how long this weather delay was. It started initially with some lightning strikes within the area, and it didn't take long. About 10, 15 minutes after we threw the red flag, the skies opened up, and it absolutely hammered the racetrack. The rain came down very, very hard. Didn't rain hard for very long, Brad, but it was enough to saturate the racetrack. Then it was just simply us waiting out a few more smaller cells that rolled through the area that made that track drying process a little longer than it needed to be ultimately. It takes about an hour and a half ultimately to dry this racetrack, but because we saw the rain stop and start back up, it certainly took that full 3 hours. So again, good things come to those who wait. You know, we were joking last time we were in this situation about a month and a half ago. We were at the Nashville Super Speedway, and we got treated to a phenomenal race, Brad, where we had three Joe Gibbs Toyotas going 3 wide into turn number 1 on the last lap. And based on the racing we've seen historically over the last 5 years here at Echo Park Speedway, I have no reason to think that we're not going to be treated to just as good of a race once we finally get this thing restarted.
0: I would agree with you. It's great looking down on pit road right now. Some of the sights that you see, you have crew members with essentially leaf blowers that are trying to make sure that their pit stall is actually dry. You've got tires that are already going up on the wall. You've got some crew members doing their calisthenics to loosen up just a little bit before they go out there and try and make a sub 9 second 4 tire change in 2 cans of Sunoco fuel. And you can tell that everyone is back in ready mode as we sit here right now at 11:49 Eastern time on a Sunday night here in Atlanta.
1: And you know, the pit box drying process is twofold. One, you want to be able to get your car on and off pit lane as quickly as possible. You don't want to have to slide through the pit box. And ultimately, it's those crew guys who are like, yeah, we'll take a little extra time to make sure we dry the pit boxes, because we're going to be the ones that are jumping out in front of these cars once pit lane opens. So it is certainly a process, and they want those pit boxes as bone dry as possible for these upcoming pit stops.
0: Well, let's check in with our turn announcers who have just been kicking back. In fact, Mark Janes has been hanging out in a rental car out there in turns 1 and 2 with a lot of rain hanging out there. And Mark, I hope you had a great, nice, relaxing time during the rain delay.
2: You know, Brad, the best fans in the world, obviously NASCAR fans, and they're so friendly and so welcoming. I mean, we had folks coming over to the car, checking on us, asking us, you know, if we wanted to come and join them, asking if we needed anything to eat or drink or if we were okay. And we certainly appreciate their hospitality back here. But, yeah, we're excited for these fans more than anything else. Yes, we want the drivers to be able to ply their trade, but I think the biggest reward needs to go to the fans, especially the huge throng of fans that have stuck this out. We hope they're going to be rewarded with a memorable finish here tonight. As we look at the backstretch, it is in great shape, and by the time we arrived back here, all of the work was focused on the apron and the bottom of the racing groove coming out of turn 2 and all the way down the backstretch, and it looks like that they're happy with the situation as it sets. I would also say from a condition standpoint, boy, it is a world of difference from what it was when we arrived here earlier around 4:30, 5 o'clock this afternoon. Humidity level has dropped. There's a nice breeze, and the temperature is just downright comfortable here at Echo Park Speedway.
0: That is awesome. Thank you so much, Mark Janes. Pat.

0: Patterson. Well, it's a happy race day. It's happy race night. It's going to be happy race tomorrow here in a few minutes.
1: Yeah, we are going to race right around the other side of the clock, which is fine with me. I'm just like Mark. I'm so impressed with the fans that are remaining here tonight, that are in the grandstand, that hung around, that want to see how this thing is going to play out here tonight. So kudos to all of them. And the other thing, too, that I want to say is I think we have the most unique athletes in the world that can crawl out of these race cars, go do whatever it is they did for 3 hours, get called back to the race car, sit back down, and get ready to do one of the most intense kinds of speedway racing you can do. I'm not going to say it's more intense than Daytona, more intense than Talladega, but I'm telling you, things happen on this racetrack so incredibly fast. You got to be razor sharp, and you can believe that every one of those guys that have got their hands on those steering wheels right now are waiting to go right back into fight mode when it comes to trying to win this race tonight. So you're not going to be disappointed. I'm not going to be disappointed. It's going to be a lot of fun watching to see how this thing's going to play out.
0: Appreciate that, Pat. You make such a good point because, Brad, listen, rain delays happen in all forms of sports, but then when you resume play in a football game or a baseball game, you know, offenses or defenses are on the field. You can go through the motions a little bit. You got to be locked in because we're going to drop the green flag, and immediately, within a half a lap, these drivers are going to be back up to speeds of 170, 180 miles per hour, and they're going to be racing inches apart. The precision that you have and the focus to drive these race cars, even late into the night, even after waiting three and a half hours to rejoin and resume this race. Pat makes a great point. These guys are a different breed of athletes, and certainly it's going to be a lot of fun to watch them practice their trade here over the next couple hours.
2: Yeah, and I like the phrase athlete because that is the correct term for what these people do who sit behind the steering wheels and jump over the walls to service these race cars. And what they have here at Echo Park Speedway, we can talk a lot about either the physical or the mental challenges of a given race. And some tracks have maybe more of a mental challenge, that chess match. Some tracks have a much more physical challenge, whether it's road racing or, say, the world's fastest half mile at Bristol Motor Speedway. Echo Park Speedway has all of that times 10. This is literally a 200-mile-per-hour bumper-to-bumper traffic jam that they are jockeying for position inches away from each other, whether it's door-to-door, nose-to-tail, and we watch drivers go out there. Sometimes they can duck low and pass two cars. Sometimes they can get dropped back and get passed by 10 of them, but that's what they have to do. They have to focus mentally. They have to focus physically. This is not an easy track to drive.
0: I don't think it'll be any problem for the drivers because the adrenaline levels are about to spike once we drop the green flag. They're going to have no problem staying focused. You do worry about, though, Brad, as we go past midnight for these crew members because they're going to sit around for a little while after we get some green flag laps, and then they're going to be called into action and making sure that you're mentally sharp because we have seen races won and lost over the years on pit lane, certainly with soon to be 31 cars back on the lead lap. Those drivers or those crew members on pit lane, they're going to be thrust into action, and those are the guys you worry about as we go later into the night, making sure that you're absolutely as focused as possible for those 7, 8, 9 seconds on pit lane.
2: More good news. The field is being towed behind the Chevy Corvette pace car midway down the back straightaway. When they get to the end of it, pit road will be open, and every single car right now is going to take that opportunity, led by Ryan Blaney. He's led 96 now of the 118 laps that are complete. They enter pit road in turn number 3. We have to wait for them to go 45 miles per hour around the apron in turns 3 and turn 4, and once they do that, they'll be getting their car serviced. We have three very capable Napa Auto Parts pit reporters to bring you all of that action with David Stiles, Andrew Curlin, and Doug Turnbull. So as Ryan Blaney rounds turn number 4, you can hear the crowd excited about it as well. David Stiles, we're going to start things off on your end. I see a lot of tires out there waiting to get bolted on.
3: Yeah, Tyler Reddick coming down pit road, slides through the pit boxes into his pit stall. They're over on the right side. They're not doing anything about the damage on the right side as they put two tires on it and fuel. Andrew Curlin.
4: Chase Elliott is in. He said the track was coming to him. It's a good time for that. Carson Hosemar is also in on pit road. as is Bubba Wallace, where Charles tonight said, we're feeling good about our car, Doug Turnbull.
5: Yeah, chassis adjusted for Joey Logano, who pits for the back of the top 10. Austin Cindric peels out of his pit stall behind him. Ryan Blaney's been down and away. Kyle Larson lost several spots in that sequence as well. And Ricky Stenhouse Jr. for the 29th position told me they're pitting to make a major swing at his number 47 Chevrolet.
2: Race off of pit road looks like this. A lot of strategy. Ryan Blaney wins it, followed by Joey Logano. He goes up 7 spots. Bubba Wallace drops a spot with a 2-tire change. Tyler Reddick, he drops a spot with a 2-tire change. Then you had Carson Hocevar coming off of pit road next. And, Nick, it's interesting. Tyler Reddick, I was listening to David Stiles call that and watching it. Left side tires for him. That's a great strategy play. We've got 41 laps to go right now in stage number 2. Hey, you can come in, do another 2-tire stop, and get fresh right sides then.
0: And kind of interesting, also, so about 4 or 5 cars that are on the lead lap, including Josh Berry, Ryan Preece, Connor Zilich, Ricky Stenhouse Jr., who opted not to pit. They now have jumped down below the apron on the back straightaway, and they're going to service their cars and fall to the tail end of the lead lap. But you're right, this is what we're going to watch here over the next 141 laps of the strategy in terms of how many tires you want to take, because this race kind of feels like it trends towards you don't always need to take 4 tires, especially the later we go. Historically, we've seen some 2-tire stops, some fuel only can oftentimes be the right call that ultimately could get you into victory lane.
2: One interesting thing, however, several teams just simply didn't take tires. Michael McDowell jumped up 11 spots, and he came off pit road in the top 10. No tires for them. 2 tires for Austin Cindric. 2 tires for Denny Hamlin. They jumped up 6 spots in this. These are all teams that are out there with the same air pressure, they hope, they left the cars with when the red flag came out 3 hours ago. There is a bit of an unknown, actually, for some of these teams when we take the green flag.
0: That's an excellent point. It is you're taking your own fate in your hands and hoping that everything is good. Again, those cars just sat on pit lane, but it was a long time ago, so you got to start re-racking the brain of, you know, how much did we abuse them over the course of the 40 or 50 laps that took place during that most recent stint about 3 hours ago. So certainly some gambles and some rolls of the dice here, Brad, as we are set to go racing.
2: For some teams, they've either made a second trip down pit road to make major adjustments. That would be Connor Zilich. We see Josh Berry make some long adjustments. Zane Smith. Zane Smith's actually a lap down. Ross Chastain will be the beneficiary of the free pass. It looks like they're having another swing at adjusting the shocks on his car. Let's pause 10 seconds for station identification. This is PRN, the Performance Racing Network.
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0: Back at Echo Park Speedway for the Quaker State 400, Brad Gilley, Nick Yeoman. Let's check in with our Napa Auto Parts pit reporters. In fact, we will sweep pit lane. We'll start with David Stiles.
8: William Byron said that his car was plowing tight and it was absolutely terrible, so they gave him a little bit of an adjustment and some tires and fuel. And then Christopher Bell, a 4-tire stop. He was a little bit tight as well. They're looking to loosen up that 20 car. Andrew Kurland.
4: Ross Chastain is back on pit road. He had an extended pit stop before the weather, just had another one this last time by, another big change because of the changing conditions. But he said that last adjustment you guys made, really liked it. So they're hoping this one sets the one car up for success, Doug Turnbull.
5: Told you on the last sweep of pit road that Ricky Stenhouse Jr. was going to make wholesale adjustments. My goodness, did they. They pitted right in front of me, and there was confusion as they put rounds of wedge into the chassis there about which direction they put those rounds, up or down. And they had to redo them again. There was a little bit of confusion for the Hayek Motorsports team. We also saw Brad Keselowski, who lost 2 laps at one point in this race there when he brushed the wall early in the race. They're trying to fix the toe leak that was bent on that. Ryan Preece also an extended stop. Both he and his RFK Racing teammate Keselowski fighting mad loose conditions there. Seemed like it was loose back in the pack, whereas the cars up front were more tight. Also very lane sensitive.
2: Thank you very much, David Stiles, Andrew Kurland, and Doug Turnbull. 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
0: We started this night many, many hours ago with Ryan Blaney and Joey Logano on the front row. When we dropped the green flag, they are currently being shown 1 and 2 on the leaderboard. Got a pair of teammates running third and fourth. Those are the 2311 Toyotas of Bubba Wallace and Tyler Reddick. Carson Hocevar is shown in fifth. Austin Cedric, that third Team Penske car, he runs in the sixth position. Michael McDowell is going to restart seventh. Christopher Bell will be eighth. Denny Hamlin ninth, and Eric Jones in 10th.
2: Chase Elliott, defending race winner, runs 11th. 12th is Kyle Larson. Ty Gibbs, 13th. 14th, John Hunter Nemechek. Shane Van Gisbergen in 15th. 16th, Ty Dillon. His brother Austin runs 17th. 18th is Riley Herbst. Daniel Suarez runs 19th. William Byron is 20th.
0: 21st right now is Chase Briscoe. 22nd is A.J. Allmendinger. Austin Hill's 23rd. Alex Bowman, 24th. Chris Buescher, 25th. Cole Custer is 26th. 27th is rookie Connor Zilich. Josh Berry is 28th. Ricky Stenhouse Jr. is 29th. And Ryan Preece is 30th.
2: Ross Chastain is 31st. He'll actually drop to the back as the beneficiary of the free pass. Brad Keselowski, 32nd. And he is one lap down. Todd Gilliland, 33rd. 34th, Noah Gregson. Cody Ware, 35th. 36th, Chad Fincham. Zane Smith is 37th. And off of the track, B.J. McLeod runs 38th. Pat Patterson, they're racked up in front of you.
1: Yes, sir. We're watching the pace car. Bring them around. Lights are off here. Bubba Wallace up on that front row with Ryan Blaney. Everybody, two by two by two. Time to pull your belts tight and get your mind right. We're going back to racing at Echo Park Speedway.
0: 12:01 Eastern Time. Happy Monday morning, everybody. It's time to go racing once again here in Atlanta. Green flag is out, and we're racing again in the Quaker State 400. Bubba Wallace to the inside. Ryan Blaney to the outside into turn one.
9: Congratulations, race fans, for sticking this out. This is going to be entertaining for you, no doubt. Front four clustered together. Not much movement among them. They're bad. Fast, they're all hooked together, and they stay two by two by two into turn number three.
1: Here comes the Fords on the outside, the Toyotas on the inside. Ryan Blaney with a great launch, working up high on the racetrack. He's going to lead the field off of four.
2: These cars just look faster on a Monday, and Ryan Blaney has been the fastest of the night. He is out front all by himself, now followed by Joey Logano and Carson Hocevar.
9: Bottom line, not working early on for Bubba Wallace. He's trying to come storming back. Don't know that he's going to be able to do that just yet as Blaney takes command to the field at the exit of turn number two.
1: Battle for second. Hocevar down on the bottom here. Logano to the outside. Bubba Wallace in the mix. They try to sort it out into three. Once again, Blaney on the high side of the racetrack as they work off four.
0: Blaney running the high side. Logano takes a peek to the inside. Not sure he's going to challenge for the race lead. Just poked the nose out. Meanwhile, Bubba Wallace is looking racy. He takes a shot to the inside looking for second under Logano.
9: And that is a strong move by Bubba Wallace. He hit the go button, and go did he. Did he ever? Carson Hocevar going to grab that third spot as the front three goes single file into three.
1: Blaney down to the bottom of the racetrack. Now right behind him, Bubba Wallace. Top side of the racetrack is Hocevar. Then is Joey Logano. Michael McDowell working to the bottom of the racetrack as well. Here they come again off four.
2: 34 to go in Cheddar stage number two. Four to go to halfway. Ryan Blaney leads Bubba Wallace. Then a side-by-side duel with Logano and Hocevar.
9: Logano, Hocevar stay side-by-side at the apex between one and two. They stay side-by-side to the exit of two. Still no change there as Austin Cedric tries to join in that battle at the entrance to three.
1: The battle for third, fourth, fifth, sixth, all stacked up together. Tyler Reddick trying to make a move. Bottom of the racetrack. He'll pick up a couple of spots here as they work off the corner.
0: What a move by Tyler Reddick. He slipped to the inside of Austin Cedric and took that spot away. Now he's going side by side with Michael McDowell. Meanwhile, Mark, they're going side by side for the race lead.
9: Tried to go three wide, but wisely backed out of it. Now they climb back into it. Go two by two at the exit of the turns, and it continues to be Bubba Wallace trying to grab that lead.
1: Wow, Ryan Blaney did him a favor. Wallace's car went right up to the top of the racetrack. Now three wide for second. Hocevar making a move. He's going to work his way up to the second spot now as they try to sort it out behind him.
2: They are jockeying for position all throughout the top five, top 10, top 20. Bubba Wallace leads. Carson Hocevar second. Now Ryan Blaney draws to the inside.
9: Blaney looks strong to the inside, and he's going to grab the spot by about a finger well. Let's see if he can hold on to it at the exit of four. Bubba Wallace has control of the high side as they go side by side at the halfway point.
1: A couple of friends up there battling for the lead, but they are not friends right now. They are trying to lead this race, and Blaney got a good jump there. Bubba Wallace had to slide back a spot. Logano to second.
0: I think Blaney Denny had a little help, and it was Joey Logano. His Penske Ford teammate gave him a shot, and those Fords have jumped to P1 and P2. It's Blaney and Logano out front.
9: And they stay 1-2 as they get through 1 and 2, and they come on the backstretch. They stay that way with Blaney the lead by about a half a car length.
1: Blaney midway down the backstretch now. Logano is right there. The battle for second. Wallace locked together with Hosovar. Tyler Reddick is there. Michael McDowell makes a move up. Cindric down at the bottom of the racetrack off the corner.
2: Cross flags in the air. We're at the halfway point of the Quaker State 400. Ryan Blaney can go about anywhere he wants to. He is now being chased by teammate Joey Logano.
9: Joey Logano tries to track him down, goes to the bottom of the racetrack. There's a slower car in front of him. Might result in a little bit of a jammer as they start to work to the high side. That car stays low. That's the 66 machine. That's Chad Fincham trying to stay out of the way of the leaders.
1: Into three. Here we go. Up front. Once again, the front top three running nose to tail basically off of turn four.
0: Chad Fincham staying low as the field roars around the outside. It is Blaney, Logano, Bubba Wallace. Battle is for fourth as Tyler Reddick's on the inside trying to get a run underneath Carson Hosovar.
9: He gets a pretty nice run on Carson Hosovar. Tries to grab that spot and side-by-side battle at the exit of the turn. Hosovar has the advantage now as they roar toward turn number three.
1: Yeah, they stay in the gas there together. That battle for third once again to the outside. Bubba Wallace. Hosovar slides up the racetrack just a little bit. No problem there as they work their way off four.
2: Tyler Reddick wants to jump into this dogfight. He tucks in behind teammate Bubba Wallace, has to back it off. He gets a big shot from Austin Cindric. Everyone backs away, and we keep racing into one.
9: Reddick lost the momentum at the exit of turn number four, but as you mentioned, Brad, he got that shove that got him right back into it, trying to track down Bubba Wallace and coming out at the exit of turn number two.
1: Once again, they stay locked together for that third spot, fourth spot, fifth spot. All of those cars, Reddick right in the middle of that one, middle of turn three and four. Nobody able to advance. Hosovar trying to get ahead in the third spot.
0: A lot of side drafting and a lot of slicing down the front straightaway in the trial. Well, the battle for third is far from decided. Hosovar still on the inside trying to dig underneath Bubba Wallace.
9: He continues to dig underneath Bubba Wallace, and there's a couple of cars trying to get in that battle. It goes two by two off of the turn. Up there in the mix now. All of a sudden, Daniel Suarez trying to flex a muscle at the entrance to three.
1: Also, Denny Hamlin is beginning to catch this lead group here and start to work his way towards the top five. Once again, nose to tail off the corner, it's Blaney.
2: Two disciplined Penske teammates, Ryan Blaney, Joey Logano, running nose to tail behind him about five car lengths back. Hosovar on the inside of Wallace.
9: Only thing missing is Austin Cindric. That threesome dominated that first stage. Cindric's trying to get up there. He can't do it just yet. Those teammates, Pat, nose to tail, start to check out a little bit.
1: Daniel Suarez is right there in this mix for fourth, fifth, and sixth. Behind them, once again, Austin Cindric. That's where you find Tyler Reddick. Meanwhile, up front, it's a couple of blue ovals.
0: Blaney and Logano lead the field out of turn number four. Hosovar and Bubba Wallace, they've been side-by-side for probably five or six laps now. And Mark James, they'll continue to battle into one.
9: Not much separation between those two at all. No advantage to be had right now as they roar two-by-two off of the turn. Daniel Suarez trying to jump in and be a part of that battle again at the entrance of three.
1: Christopher Bell now is going to try to race up and give Bubba a shot there. Can't quite get to his bumper to get that done. Once again, though, trying to get up and help his manufacturer's teammate.
2: 24 to go in Cheddar stage number two, and it's going to go fast. The fight is for second. Bubba Wallace with the advantage of Hosovar on his inside.
9: Front two continue to check out just a little bit, and as they work their way off of turn number two, 77 machine of Hosovar is able to grab that spot for now as they exit turn number two and head toward three.
1: Right behind Hosovar, Daniel Suarez locked in that battle with Bubba Wallace. Christopher Bell is there going high up on the racetrack now as they fight all four.
0: Carson Hosovar absolutely earned that third spot with a great battle between Bubba Wallace. Now Bubba Wallace is getting a little help from Christopher Bell. They're trying to fend off a challenge from Daniel Suarez on the bottom.
9: Bell gives the shove into turn number two, and that allows Bubba Wallace to advance to P4. Coming off of the turn, it's a side-by-side battle. That's Christopher Bell and Daniel Suarez.
1: Suarez to the inside, Bell to the outside. Tyler Reddick now going to try to get up there and give Bell a shot. He can't quite get up there. Ty Gibbs is now in the middle of this mix, along with Cindric.
2: Challenge for fifth. C. Bell on the outside of Daniel Suarez, a little closer to the front. Now Carson Hosovar has teamed up with Bubba Wallace. They're catching the Penske duo up front.
9: Indeed, they are catching them right at the apex of turn number one. Bubba Wallace runs half a groove higher. That'll cost him a little momentum. Hosovar climbs into it, pulls pulls up on the rear deck of the second place running car of Joey Logano.
1: Hosovar would like to see if he can make a pass here. Logano's down at the bottom of the racetrack. He's blocking any kind of advance there. Hosovar will stay in his tire tracks now off the corner.
0: Got to be honest, Hosovar and Bubba Wallace look a lot more competitive when they're not side by side. Now that they've gotten line, they've got a chance to challenge those Penske cars for the top spot.
9: Bubba Wallace needs to speed it up a little bit. Catch it, give him a shove, and hope to break that duo up for Penske as they roar off of turn number two. Front four single file trying to check out as Daniel Suarez tries ever so slightly to keep pace.
1: Hosovar is there. What can he do when he gets there? He needs Bubba Wallace's help behind him now. All four of those cars at the bottom of the racetrack off turn four.
2: What was a two-car breakaway is now a four-car breakaway. Ryan Blaney, Joey Logano, Carson Hosovar, Bubba Wallace. Daniel Suarez is trying to join into the fray as well. Let's go to pit road with David Stiles.
8: Daniel Suarez, super confident before he got back into the car, said it was just a little bit too loose, tightened me up, and they say they've got better tires than everyone in front of them, and they're making the charge to the front.
0: And we see the 7 machine of Suarez and the 20 of Christopher Bell. They have caught that quartet, so as they roar out of turn number 4, it's Blaney, Logano, Hosovar, Wallace, Suarez, and Bell. They'll all stay single file through the tri-oval as they dive bomb into turn number 1.
9: Those 6 might be trying to hook up and check out, and as I say that, Bubba Wallace says, well, maybe not just yet. I'll go to the high side of Carson Hosovar. He does just that. Daniel Suarez and Christopher Bell right there at the exit of turn number 2.
1: Hosovar and Wallace locked together for the 3rd spot right behind him. Here comes Daniel Suarez to the bottom of the racetrack. Christopher Bell there, and Cindric has advanced quite a bit to this group.
2: Austin Cindric, a nice piece of paper on the nose of that Ford Mustang Dark Horse. It just blew off here on the front straightaway. He's going to be clear to race on the back bumper of Suarez.
9: And Tyler Reddick is looking to join that battle. He is the last car in that group. So there's about 8 cars now roaring off of turn number 2, headed toward the halfway point of the backstretch.
1: Once again, Blaney leads the field down the backstretch, under the big flag, down to the bottom of the racetrack. He goes in turn 3. Logano is right there. Hosovar is there. They come off the corner that way.
0: It's just like a rubber band. Once a couple cars pull away, it just snaps right back. Got cars going 3 wide through the tri-oval. Austin Cindric to the outside. Bell to the bottom, and Bubba Wallace stuck in the middle.
9: Christopher Bell goes to the bottom of the racetrack. He wants to take the short way around. He hopes it's the fast way around. Bubba Wallace gets the advantage off the banking and might nose in front by the time they get to turn 3.
1: Bell's going to get a shove now from Cindric. Tyler Reddick gets in the middle of that mix back there, 7th, 8th, and 9th. Here they come off the corner once again for.
2: No more breakaway up front. Ryan Blaney still leads Joey Logano. Then it's Carson Hosovar, Daniel Suarez. Now here comes Bubba Wallace back into the mix. And he drives to the left of Suarez.
9: And Austin Cindric in that 7th position wants P6. Again, he'd love to get up there and run with his teammates and check out like they did in that first race. He's got a lot of work to do before he gets there, though, Pat, as they set up for turn 3.
1: Suarez gets a nice run down the backstretch here. He's got a nose out in front of Bubba Wallace. Wallace pulls right up alongside now. Cindric right behind him with Tyler Reddick watching this group work.
0: Unrelenting racing from 3rd on back, but it is still Joey Logano chasing after Ryan Blaney. Those Penske cars, Mark, taking care of each other in turn 1.
9: An eye on Bubba Wallace. He goes to the high side in 3 and 4. Likes the bottom of the racetrack this time through 1 and 2. He wants to work on Joey Logano. Tries to sneak up on his high side in the entrance of turn 3.
1: Logano's got to be careful. He left the door open on the high side of the racetrack. They'll stay on the bottom. Bubba Wallace has got an opportunity up there to go to the top side and get a good run off 4.
2: 14 laps to go in Cheddar's stage number 2. It's Ryan Blaney. It's Joey Logano. Joey Logano now has to fight off Bubba Wallace, who drives to his outside.
9: That's a side-by-side battle into turn number 1. Bubba Wallace looking strong, pulling up on the leader, in fact. To the bottom of the racetrack is Logano, trying to hold on to that position. But here comes Carson Hosovar, and here comes Daniel Suarez into turn number 3.
1: Hosovar is going to try to shove Wallace to the lead. It looks like Blaney goes up to block that advance. Hosovar says, that's fine. I'll go to the bottom of the racetrack, and he'll try to pick up the spot.
0: Holy smokes, the seas parted for Carson Hosovar to go from 4th to 2nd. Now he'll set his sights on the leader, Ryan Blaney, with 13 to go in stage 2.
9: Got a really strong run down the straightaway and sets up for turn number 1. Gets to the bottom of the racetrack, but Blaney's not going to let that open up. So they go nose to tail at the halfway point of the backstretch.
1: Watching SVG with some problems there as he drifted back through that group very carefully. Up front, though, Blaney has the lead. Josevar goes up high off turn four.
2: Pat, I think Shane Van Gisbergen had lost the handling off of two. I saw fire coming out of the exhaust of that as he lifted off the throttle. Meanwhile, the leaders race back to one.
9: They do race back to one, and for now, it's Ryan Blaney. They keep throwing haymakers at him, and he keeps sending them off. Carson Josevar, the latest to do it. Bubba Wallace is right there. Joey Logano right there. Front four, head to turn three.
1: Logano fell back into that fourth spot. Now he's going to be challenged by Daniel Suarez. Suarez goes to the high side, tries to make a move here. He'd like to take that fourth spot away.
0: Ryan Blaney has lost his wingman. Joey Logano now about to fade to fifth as Daniel Suarez pulls to the outside. They get razor tight into turn one.
9: Daniel Suarez has been strong since the restart. He worked his way inside the top 10. Now he's worked his way inside of the top 5. He's all over Logano with the exit of the turn.
1: Bubba Wallace is looking, trying to figure out how to make a move in that third spot right now. Blaney can't block both of them. It's just a fact. Now here goes Josevar. He'd like to stick a nose out. He'd like to lead here tonight.
2: 10 to go, and Cheddar stays number 2 in a battle for the lead. It's a 3-car battle. Ryan Blaney with the nose on Carson Josevar. Bubba Wallace on his tail.
9: Bubba Wallace now goes side by side in the battle with Josevar for that second position as they exit turn number 2. Blaney continues to fend them off. How much longer, we don't know, but we're rolling to the end of this stage.
1: Blaney has got a really good race car. He is able to go wherever he wants to go on the racetrack. Right now, though, he can't defend against Bubba Wallace. Wallace tries to take the lead off four.
0: What a charge by Bubba Wallace, streaking to the inside to get underneath Ryan Blaney, but he can't pull the pass off. Blaney with a strong momentum to the outside into one.
9: And again, trying to get some help from the high side. We'll see if he gets it from Carson Josevar. They stay side by side with Daniel Suarez right there. Josevar to the bottom of the racetrack. Who's he going to choose to boost when they get to turn three?
1: Now we've got them all stacked up and three wide into turn number 3. Logano has rebounded now. He's come back up to get right behind Blaney.
2: And Blaney has found his help once again. They'll get back in formation. Blaney being chased by teammate Joey Logano. That leaves Josevar and Wallace side by side.
9: You have got to give it to Blaney. They have thrown everything at him. They pulled alongside him time to time again. Even nosed in front of him. He's got his teammate for help now, Pat Patterson, as they head to turn 3.
1: Here comes, once again, Daniel Suarez in that third spot. Bubba is back there now battling Josevar with fourth. Christopher Bell back there with Cindric. Here's the Ford duo off the corner.
0: I don't know who's Maverick and who is Goose, but these two top guns for Penske are right back to where they've been for much of the night. It's Blaney and Logano, P1 and 2.
9: Yeah, still some pretty good battles going on behind them. Not a lot has been decided from position 3 on back to about 15, if you want to be honest about it. Daniel Suarez finally grabs a firm grasp on that P3 position.
1: Yeah, the battle now for fourth, Christopher Bell on the outside. Josevar goes down to the bottom of the racetrack, all the way almost to the apron there, chases the car up the racetrack, and Bell will rocket by him.
2: Daniel Suarez just held off his Spire teammate Carson Josevar. Josevar had to lift. He lost 8 spots that last lap.
9: Yeah, you saw him fade plenty when he made that move, and it did not stick. Taking a look at Tyler Reddick. He's in a 3-wide battle for the 8th position with Carson Josevar, who fell back to him between turn 4 in the front stretch.
1: Racing 3 wide back there. Josevar trying to regain the advantage that he had a few minutes ago. He's given up another spot. Tyler Reddick now moves up around, trying to work his way to the top 8.
0: Yeah, Carson Josevar was challenging for 4th, and now he may fall out of the top 10 as Denny Hamlin in that white Toyota darts to his inside.
9: He does dart to his inside, and Josevar comes storming back, and Denny Hamlin trying to get up on the rear deck lid of Tyler Reddick as they exit turn number 2. Meanwhile, front 4 head to turn 3.
1: Christopher Bell in that fourth spot has got a really fast race car. He just can't seem to find the clean air he needs to try to make a pass and move up a few more spots.
2: Here we go. The fight is on for 2nd now. Joey Logano in danger of losing it once again. Suarez, the preferred outside group, coming off of turn number 4, trying to take it away.
9: Daniel Suarez has that spot for now, but just like that, to the bottom of the racetrack, it evaporates and he has to settle for P3. Logano looking strong off the turn as now Austin Cindric grows ever closer. Pat is joining his teammate to the front.
1: Logano now has got to try to hold off Suarez. Blaney still with a car length out in front. Then it's Logano. Then it's Suarez off the corner.
0: This time across the line, three laps to go in Cheddar's stage two. Ryan Blaney trying to fend off challenges from Joey Logano and Daniel Suarez.
9: Got to feel a little bit better about his chances than he did maybe five or six laps ago when everyone was after him because he has his teammate as his wingman as he exits turn number two.
1: Nose to tail now. You've got Blaney out front. You've got Logano. Then there's Suarez. Then there's Bubba Wallace. Then Austin Cindric. Then Tyler Reddick. That's the way they run into three and four now. Coming off the corner, Blaney still leads.
10: Two to go in stage number two. Ryan Blaney leads Joey Logano. Now Tyler Reddick is once again back in the fight. He's got a big push from teammate Bubba Wallace. Moves Reddick up to third.
9: Tyler Reddick hit the button very late in the stage. Just a couple of laps ago, he was back in the eighth position. Now he goes to the high side and he threatens Logano. Moves by him for P2. They'll go side by side now into turn number three.
1: Blaney has a choice here about blocking. Logano tries to hold Tyler Reddick up at the top side of the racetrack. He's able to do that, and Logano is able to hold on to second.
0: It is Team Penske versus 2311 to decide stage number two. Ryan Blaney, one more trip here around Echo Park Speedway.
9: Austin Cindric back there as well, but it looks like he might lose that spot and fall back to the fourth position, make that the fifth position, as the leaders were off of turn number two. Tyler Reddick in that battle for second to the halfway point.
1: Blaney trying to win this stage as he has been up front for the entire thing. Here he comes again into turn number three, middle of the racetrack. Logano is there, and Tyler Reddick is there, but it's Blaney off four.
10: Green and white checkered flag.
1: We got Bubba Wallace just got turned around right here in front of me on the front stretch. No caution flag. Bubba Wallace able to hold on to his car. Single car spin.
10: And the caution flag will come out because that is the end of stage number two. After the green and white checkered flag, Ryan Blaney has now gone stage one and stage two. Tyler Reddick was the runner-up finisher, also collecting points in the stage. Joey Logano, Austin Cindric, Daniel Suarez, Ty Gibbs finished sixth, Christopher Bell seventh, Eric Jones was eighth, ninth Denny Hamlin, Shane Van Gisbergen gets the final point in Cheddar's stage number two, presented by Cheddar's Scratch Kitchen. Cheddar serves home-style comfort food like homemade chicken pot pie, slow-smoked baby back ribs, and hand-breaded chicken tenders at prices that won't break the bank.
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0: It was a block that went wrong for Bubba Wallace off of turn number four as he sliced in front of Ty Gibbs. Gibbs got to the back of Bubba Wallace and spun him out to end stage number two. It's Ryan Blaney who has swept stages one and two here at Echo Park Speedway. This is PRN, the Performance Racing Network.
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0: Welcome back to Echo Park Speedway here on the Performance Racing Network. It is the Quaker State 400, and the first two stages are in the books. Been swept by Ryan Blaney, who has led 137 laps so far tonight. Let's take the opportunity to go to pit lane and check in with Andrew Curlin.
4: Yeah, Carson Hocevar was slow at the end of that run. He had a flat tire. They said hang on to it, and he did not come to pit road. So this will be the first time that they attend that. Bubba Wallace also had contact there, but all of the tires are up. He said neutral balance, and he seemed pretty calm on the radio. So issues for these drivers, but it's pretty manageable. You can't count either one out.
10: All right, here we go. Carson Hocevar, by the way, dropped down to 29th. And David Stiles at the entrance of pit road. You got a whole field of stock cars coming your way.
8: Yeah, Tyler Reddick coming into his pit box. They're going to do four tires and fuel. He's loving what the car is giving him right now. Says, don't make any adjustments. Keep it the way it is. We just need to drive through the field. Daniel Suarez is in the same boat. Said, leave it alone. Four tires and fuel for me. Andrew Kerlin.
4: SVG worked his way into the top 10 that last time. He said, I'm a little loose, but overall, I'm feeling pretty good. Ty Gibbs also cracked the top 10 or the top 5, and he's feeling good. Bubba and Carson Hocevar attending their race cars.
5: Team Penske cars changed two tires the last time around. They changed four tires this time. Ryan Blaney, no major complaints. Austin Cindric there was a wingman in the top 10. Riley Herb slides out of his stall, has to back up and fire off again. Ricky Stenhouse Jr., Caddy Wampus at his. And Denny Hamlin said his car is absolutely tight on this run. He finished ninth in stage one there. Some adjustments for the number 11 team.
10: Race off of pit road looks like this. Four tires for Ty Gibbs. He wins it. Four tires for Austin Cindric. Chris Buescher comes off third, plus 16 spots with the two-tire change. 16 spots for Connor Zillage as he comes off fifth. He moves up with a two-tire call. Christopher Bell. Then it's Eric Jones. Then we have Denny Hamlin, Shane Van Gisbergen, Kyle Larson, Austin Dillon. Ryan Blaney does not even come out in the top 10.
0: I was going to say, not only Ryan Blaney, but Joey Logano nowhere to be seen either. So we're going to find out exactly what those Team Penske Fords do now that they are stuck in traffic. Again, it was Ty Gibbs first off of pit lane here in the Quaker State 400.
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10: Welcome back to Echo Park Speedway here in Atlanta, Georgia, with the Quaker State 400. Let's get some more updates from our Napa Auto Parts pit reporters. David Stiles.
8: Christopher Bell also came in for four tires and fuel. He told his crew chief, the balance is super close. I'm still a little bit loose, but if you can give me some more grip, this car will be perfect. Also, Tyler Reddick had a little bit of a longer stop. That's because Billy Scott was packing that 45 team full of fuel. Andrew Kerland.
4: Yeah, I'm listening to Carson Hocevar radio right now. I'm looking at all four tires, and they're up. He previously complained of a flat tire. Carson, as you were tossing to me, David, said that was just really weird. It got tight all of a sudden. He ended up bailing out of that pack. So what they thought was a flat tire I don't believe is actually a flat tire, Doug Turnbull.
5: Some of the Team Penske cars lost track position there, two of the three anyway, as Austin Cindric looks to be in the second position. But the play was, since they took two tires last time, to do four tires this time for Ryan Blaney and Joey Logano. Just behind them, Kyle Larson said his car came to life through that run and drove really well. He had lost track position, taking four tires on the last pit stop. He took four tires again, though, and was able to drive through the pack. Further back, Michael McDowell of Spire Motorsports was running in the top five midway through the stage there. An extended pit stop, the team told me, to fix the balance that worked on both sides of the car. And Brad Keselowski, who fell two laps down at one point, has just gotten back on the lead lap. They pitted a second, or making an extended stop here to fix the toe on that car there after brushing the wall at the beginning of the race.
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1: So it'll be the winner of the Food City 500, Ty Gibbs, who is the race leader. Austin Cindric runs in second. Chris Buescher is third. Rookie Connor Zilich up to fourth. Christopher Bell runs fifth. Eric Jones is sixth. Denny Hamlin is seventh. Shane Van Gisbergen is eighth. Kyle Larson is ninth. And 10th is Austin Dillon.
10: Daniel Suarez 11th. 12th is Tyler Reddick. Joey Logano runs 13th. A.J. Allmendinger 14th. 15th is John Hunter Nemechek. Ryan Blaney, who's led 137 of 166 laps, will restart from 16th. 17th, Chase Elliott. William Byron, 18th. 19th, Alex Bowman. 20th is Ryan Preece.
1: 21st is Riley Herbst. 22nd, Austin Hill. 23rd, Josh Berry. 24th, Ricky Stenhouse Jr. 25th is Cole Custer. Rest of the top 30 sees Ty Dillon, Chase Briscoe, Michael McDowell, Bubba Wallace, and Carson Hocevar.
10: All right, Pat Patterson, we're getting ready to head through the Echo Park Automotive Restart Zone here in the final stage of the Quaker State 400.
2: Yeah, we got some new players up here in the front. Ty Gibbs, of course, is a control car with Cindric down there. Also, we got a number of other drivers that have yet to be up here and to get this front air, clean air, I should say. We are ready to refire them off. Here we go.
1: New names at the front of the field. The field heads into the Echo Park Automotive Restart Zone. We will restart stage number three with 93 laps to go. Ty Gibbs in a drag race with Austin Cindric into turn one.
3: Looks like Cindric's going to get some help and get his way to P1. At least that's the way it stands between one and two. But the high side comes storming back as Ty Gibbs wants to pull alongside Cindric at the entrance to three.
2: Connor Zilich trying to give Cindric a bit of a push down into turn number three. They stay locked together up front. Ty Gibbs to the outside. Cindric on the bottom. Cindric with a bit of an advantage.
10: Toyota versus Ford. It is Joe Gibbs Racing versus Team Penske. Ty Gibbs on the outside has the advantage, but barely by a nose.
3: Yeah, not much help for the front runners right now. The front two, that is. And they're starting to stack up three wide behind him as the leaders exit turn number one. Austin Cindric goes through turn number two and tries to inch in front of the set of a three.
2: Once again, Ty Gibbs to the outside. It's Cindric on the bottom. Buescher to the outside. And Connor Zilich down at the bottom. That's the front two. Front four now off turn four.
1: Been a miserable season for Connor Zilich, but here he is in the top five. He can sniff the front of the field. He'd love to push Austin Cindric to the race lead. Easier said than done right now, Mark.
3: Buescher and Zilich are side by side in that battle for the third position. Meanwhile, there's still a battle for the front. The front two, Ty Gibbs and Austin Cindric, still side by side, two laps in to Green Flag Racing.
2: Heads up, boys, and that is Denny Hamlin rolling now all the way up to the sixth spot. He's looking for more, trying to work his way to the front. Here's Cindric again off four.
10: Denny Hamlin was rim riding in his advance. He is the car on the outside of row number three, and that outside lane is one being pushed to the front.
3: And Denny Hamlin continues to tap guys on the shoulder saying, step aside, please, but he's not finding any takers just yet at the exit of turn number two. Denny Hamlin wants that fifth spot to the high side.
2: Another name we haven't called much, but has had a good car all night, and that is Eric Jones in the 43. He's up here now mixing it up in the top five. It is tight racing in the middle of the corner here in 3 and 4.
1: Boy, hang on to it, Connor Zilich. He got put in the middle by Eric Jones and Chris Buescher. He free-falled through outside of the top five. Looks like he's got it gathered back up. Leaders are in one.
3: And they go into turn one. They go three wide in that battle for the third position. Nothing has been settled just yet. Christopher Bell in the middle of the meat of that sandwich along with that 43 machine of Eric Jones.
2: Jones on the bottom, Bell in the middle, and Buescher to the outside. That is just in row number two as the two leaders stay locked together again off turn four, off of turn number four.
10: Pat, they just cannot break away from each other with Ty Gibbs on the outside. outside. Austin Cindric on the inside. Now Christopher Bell makes it a three-wide challenge on the bottom.
3: And it looks like Gibbs got a really nice shove from the high side as they work their way into turn number one. That allows him to gain a bit of an advantage now in the exit of turn number two.
2: Still three wide now for that second spot. Butcher to the outside up nearest the wall. Denny Hamlin now joins the three-wide battle for the fourth position. Christopher Bell at the bottom of the racetrack.
10: Chris Buescher's not only thinking second, he may be thinking taking the race lead. Gets right on the back bumper of Ty Gibbs, right in the tire tracks as they set up for one.
3: Buescher not getting any help from behind. Doesn't look like he needs it for right now. He's running about a half a groove higher. Now he'll slip right down to the left side just below the yellow line. They'll go nose to tail at the exit of turn number two.
2: Gibbs out front. Buescher right there. A little bit of a separation back to Christopher Bell. Not much now as he closes that gap. Cindric and Hamlin stay locked together for that fourth spot.
10: Ty Gibbs leads. Then it's the Heinz ketchup machine of Chris Buescher running in second. Christopher Bell has now cleared for third. Denny Hamlin's going to try and join his Toyota teammate in fourth.
3: Laps in now to this stage, and it looks like things starting to go awry a bit for Austin Cindric. He's lost a couple of spots. He's in danger of losing another one. Daniel Suarez trying to work his way back to the front.
2: Christopher Bell to the second spot. Buescher will try to give him a little bit of a shove. Hamlin's got a nice run at the bottom of the racetrack. He's going to move up and battle for that second position. Here, once again, is Gibbs off the corner.
10: Meanwhile, Joey Logano, Ryan Blaney, they have made up no progress after this restart. Logano runs 11th. Blaney still buried in 17th. Ty Gibbs leads the field into one.
3: Denny Hamlin did not get a good run off of turn number four, and it looks like he's going to settle for P4 for now, but he comes storming back to the bottom of the racetrack, trying to pick up that position now as they get to the halfway point of the backstretch.
2: Hamlin side by side with Buescher momentarily into three for that third spot. Christopher Bell looking to the outside of Ty Gibbs now will drop right into his wheel tracks.
10: 6 hours ago, my co-anchor Nick Yeoman said Christopher Bell looks sporty to him for this race here today. Now Bell is challenging for the lead on a teammate, Ty Gibbs.
3: And Buescher wants that third spot, and he's going to tow Austin Cindric with it. They're not able to grab it just yet as the front two start to step away a little bit at the exit of turn two.
2: Man, that battle for third, fourth, fifth, sixth, seventh is just so tight. Everybody locked together. Denny Hamlin trying to hold on to the third spot. He slips back to fourth now as they race off the corner. Bell challenging Gibbs.
10: Denny Hamlin to the inside of Chris Buescher. If he can pull off that pass, it'll be Joe Gibbs Racing Toyota's running 1-2-3, but Chris Buescher is hanging tough on the outside of that catch-up car.
3: Yeah, not able to do it just yet. They're going three wide just behind them with Austin Cindric to meet in that sandwich. Meanwhile, Ty Gibbs with about a car length advantage, but that'll have race quickly off of turn number two.
2: Down the backstretch into turn three. Once again, Gibbs up front, stays his car down at the bottom of the racetrack. Bell looks up the middle of the racetrack. Hamlin is right there.
10: Opening stages of the race, we saw discipline from Team Penske as they were running 1-2-3 at times. Now Joe Gibbs Racing is 1-2-3. Can they have the same discipline?
3: Denny Hamlin gets a little shove at the entrance to turn number one. The car washes up about a half a groove. Meanwhile, Ty Gibbs likes to mix it up behind him because that allows him to stretch it out. But again, Christopher Bell comes storming back into turn number three.
2: Joey Logano now is in a battle headed into turn three with Suarez down at the bottom of the racetrack. Logano's worked himself back up in that top six or seven as we'll come off the corner.
10: Here comes Austin Cindric. He takes a peek to the inside of Denny Hamlin. He'd love to wrestle away that third spot, but Hamlin's got some help as Buescher follows him into one.
3: Just when you think Austin Cindric is going to fade a little bit, he comes storming back. He's in a side-by-side battle for that fourth position. They might go three wide for that position. Third spot, that is, by the time they get to turn three.
2: A couple of blue ovals fighting there. Buescher and Cindric, they're back there in that fourth spot up front. Meanwhile, Gibbs doing a nice job of control in second and third.
10: Denny Hamlin now puts a challenge for second on teammate Christopher Bell. If you were wondering how they would work together, they're being selfish in the final stage of this one. Hamlin to the inside.
3: And it's a side-by-side battle, and they have to wool it up just a little bit because they really got a good run on Ty Gibbs, but he had the bottom of the racetrack shut off as the side-by-side battle for second continues into turn three.
2: Hamlin on the bottom, and it's Bell on the top side there. That battle for second goes into turn number three. They're only a half a car length off the leader midway through three and four. Here once again is Gibbs.
10: Don't forget that in-season challenge. $1 million on the line for a handful of these drivers, including the two that are matched up. It's Bell and Hamlin still side by side for second.
3: Bell gets a really strong run at the exit of the front straight. Goes to the high side. Looked like he was going to get a run on Gibbs, but it didn't happen. He can't let the bottom of the racetrack open up because Joey Logano's right there.
2: Three wide for the fifth spot there. Once again, Cindric has also got Kyle Larson there and also Eric Jones All three of those cars trying to work their way into the top five.
10: They are just a hornet's nest of race cars. We go to the back of the top 10, a big three-wide battle. Shane Van Gisbergen now stuck in between William Byron and Austin Cindric.
3: William Byron is a player in the top 10 for the first time tonight as he works his way through turns one and two. But again, that continues a three-wide battle as back up front, the leaders head toward turn number three.
2: Meanwhile, move Eric Jones up into the fourth spot. Tyler Reddick now into fifth. Hamlin falls back. Larson moves up a spot there as well. No change on the lead off of four.
0: Oh, I see a red and black car charging to the inside out of turn number four. That's Tyler Reddick. He's right back into the mix. Just took the fourth spot away from Eric Jones.
3: Just when you thought Reddick was going to fade, he hits the button, gets right back into it. He's going to wrestle away that third spot. Now he wants P2 as he works his way off of turn number two. He's to the inside of Christopher Bell.
2: A Toyota party there. One, two, three. Then you got a Ford lingering around there. And Kyle Larson also trying to get into this mix. Once again, it's Gibbs down at the bottom of the racetrack. No challenge from behind.
10: Tyler Reddick would love to sweep here at Echo Park Speedway. He is still drawn to the inside of Chris Buescher, but now he gets passed by Eric Jones. Reddick starting to backslide into one.
3: Now Reddick and Larson, nice to see them back up into the top five. They spent most of that second stage there, but as you mentioned, Reddick fades a little bit through one and two as the leaders head back to three.
2: Christopher Bell now is going to get challenged by Buescher. Buescher goes right to his bumper in the third spot. Bell goes to the high side of the racetrack. Could be a challenge for the lead off the corner, but Gibbs hangs on to it.
0: It's still Ty Gibbs up front. Christopher Bell in second. Third is Chris Buescher. Kyle Larson has surged to fourth. Looks like Daniel Suarez is going to go with him into fifth.
3: Bell got a really nice run at the exit of turn number four. He's running a half a groove higher, but when he runs a half a groove higher, that opens up the bottom of the racetrack, makes it susceptible to Buescher at the entrance of turn three.
2: Buescher with a nice move now. He's got the preferred position, bottom of the racetrack. Bell goes to the top side of the racetrack. But we're talking about the battle for second now. They stay locked together off the corner.
10: Bell needs some momentum coming off the corner here because right to his inside, you've got Chris Buescher, but Bell doesn't get momentum. He gets a big shove from Kyle Larson.
3: Kyle Larson is able to push that car up toward P3, not able to complete that pass just yet. Ty Gibbs is loving all of this. They mix it up, boys. But here comes Christopher Bell and Chris Buescher one more time.
2: One, two, three. That's the way they run. Gibbs, Bell, and Buescher down to the bottom of the racetrack. Gibbs makes his car work the best. That's where he's been for the most of the time here in three and four.
0: Battle is for fourth. Kyle Larson to the inside of Tyler Reddick. Let's get an update on the third place running car of Chris Buescher from David Stiles.
8: Chris Buescher was a little tight when he came in on that pit stop, but they gave him two tires and fuel, and he says, man, this thing is hooked up. Let's go to the front.
10: All right, so Chris Buescher trying to do just that. Of course, he has had a strong run when it comes to speedway racing here in this Gen 7 car, Pat.
2: Yeah, he certainly has, and he gets it done right now. He is really right up on the top side of the racetrack as he tries to work his way. Larson is charging, though, and Suarez is right there.
0: He just lost the third spot, Chris Buescher, that is, from another aggressive move to the inside as Tyler Reddick's charged back into the top three.
3: Tyler Reddick fell back to seventh, went to the high side, and got some valuable momentum back, and he is now making a strong bid for P2. But don't look now, just underneath him, the 43 machine of Eric Jones.
2: Jones in that green and white machine there goes to work trying to pick up that third spot. He stays locked together with Reddick. Reddick on the top side of the racetrack as they come off the corner.
10: All this racing from third on back has allowed Ty Gibbs and Christopher Bell to stay nose to tail. Very disciplined, but now Tyler Reddick comes into the picture. He's drawn to the rear deck lid of Bell.
3: Really strong run at the exit of the straightaway for Tyler Reddick. Gets to the bottom of the racetrack, and for now he's showed in P2. Question is, can he maintain that momentum? It's a side-by-side battle for P2 as they head to turn three.
2: Larson knocking on the door now, moves up to the third spot now. He's going to challenge for second. Larson takes his Chevy to the bottom of the racetrack. Bell holds the position up high.
0: They are using every inch of this racetrack here at Echo Park Speedway. Larson loses a little bit of momentum. That allows Eric Jones to charge to the outside into third.
3: Eric Jones been hanging around the top 10 throughout most of this stage. He's in a side-by-side battle right now with Kyle Larson. It stays side-by-side in the exit of the turn. Kyle Larson trying to pull alongside. I need to grab that spot back.
2: SVG, he is up to the fourth position right now. Shane Van Gisbergen having a good run here tonight. solidly in the fourth spot as they work off turn four.
10: Oh, Tyler Reddick just lost a lot of ground. He got hung out in the middle. He was racing for second just a lap ago. Now Tyler Reddick is in the back of the top 10 as he tries to once again mount a challenge.
3: Yeah, it's been a yo-yo effect for him over the last 10 or 15 laps or so. He makes a strong run, gets up to P2. Now he fades just a little bit. Now he's in the side-by-side battle with Daniel Suarez. That's the sixth position to him to turn three.
2: Bean Powell a little bit further up. Larson once again is back up to the third position. Eric Jones right behind him. Shane Van Gisbergen is challenging for that fourth spot, and he's just about got it done.
1: Kyle Larson is 0 for 56 in drafting super speedway style tracks, but he's right there in third trying to track down those Toyotas.
3: A couple of laps ago, there was not a lot of room for him to make a move to the high side of the entrance to turn three. Wanted to get to the butt of the racetrack, but saw the track open up, and that allowed him to get back into contention among the front runners.
2: Here's Gibbs now into turn number three. Larson's going to challenge Bell for that second spot. They are really close together for that second position as they battle off the corner.
10: Larson trying to make a big hero move, and it didn't work, almost to the peril of both him and Christopher Bell. Larson now
2: trouble,
10: back.
2: Got a car going sideways right in front of you guys.
10: And we are under caution now for the fourth time tonight here with A.J. Allmendinger going sliding. And I think he went through the grass just a little bit, Nick. It's probably fortunate he didn't go through more grass or he'd still be sliding.
1: Did do a nice job of locking it down, though, through the tri-oval and kept it out of the wall. So we are under caution for the fourth time today. It's a single car spin for A.J. Allmendinger with 67 laps to go in the Quaker State 400.
6: It's more than a rebellion. When your teen is slipping into drugs or alcohol, when social media and pornography consume their time and their mind, when depression and even suicidal thoughts cast a shadow over your home, as a parent, you feel powerless. There is hope. 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
1: A.J. Allmendinger sliding off of turn number four puts us under caution for the fourth time tonight. With 66 laps to go, we are within a fuel window to make the advertised distance of the Quaker State 400. Tonight, we're broadcasting from the beautiful Echo Park Speedway. And just over 13 months ago, Echo Park unveiled a colorful change to this iconic racing facility. Brand new paint, brand new signage, brand new everything. This racetrack looks like it was built just last year. You can see Echo Park's signature green color throughout the 850-acre grounds. But ever more so, this partnership will continue to fuel great experiences for fans attending this speedway for years to come. So, a lot of action happening here at Echo Park Speedway, and we'll see if pit road is going to be open this time by, because we have a feeling it is going to get busy, Nick Yeoman. And man, with the fuel window opened up now, this could change the complexion of this race.
2: Yeah, I mean, 65 laps to go. You can come in and you're good to go for the rest of the race. So this is certainly an opportunity for, I would imagine, the majority of the field to come onto pit lane. So we know they're going to fill up with fuel, Brad, but the question becomes, what do you want to do from a tire standpoint? We saw Ryan Blaney. He's only rallied with his way back to the 12th position. Joey Logano, who's been up in the front of the field, he's fallen back to 21st. So track position certainly still seems to matter, Brad, in terms of what we saw. Once Ty Gibbs got out front, that car's looked very, very strong.
1: Our race director, Laura Beth Barnhart, pointed out that if you're going to pass the leader, you need help. When are they going to figure this out? Because we see a lot of racing for second. Maybe you could push someone to the lead and fight for it yourself.
2: Well, the one caveat is the leader has oftentimes had a teammate behind them for much of tonight, whether it's been the Penske Fords or in this situation, it's been the Joe Gibbs Racing Toyotas, Ty Gibbs, Christopher Bell. They've worked pretty well together up front.
1: If you're going to make it to lap 260, that's the end of 400 miles, you better pack it tight with Sunoco fuel. You better hope the tires that you have on it will go the distance. Ty Gibbs is leading the field around the apron in turn number four. They're about to hit the traditional entrance of pit road here at Echo Park Speedway. First up will be David Stiles.
3: Tyler Reddick said that his car feels pretty good. They said to wait until the jack drops. They're going to pack this thing full of fuel as he skids into his pit box. Daniel Suarez is going to get a tiny adjustment, and they're going to pack it full of fuel as well. Andrew Kerlin.
4: Tyler Allen, the crew chief for Ty Gibbs, asked, hey, Ty, do you need anything this next run? He said, nope. Four tires and Sunoco fuel for Ty Gibbs. Shane Van Gisbergen says he's still a little loose, but it's better up front. Four tires for him, Doug Turnbull.
5: And it's two tires each for Ryan Blaney, Kyle Larson and Ryan Blaney, Kyle Larson and the Austin Cindric machine there as they scramble off of pit road. Looks like Joey Logano with that same strategy there. Logano saying he needs rear grip. Larson saying his car is okay as he was in the fifth position when he entered pit road.
1: With varying strategies, I don't know how we didn't have a big one on pit road as cars were entering and exiting their pit boxes. Christopher Bell leads the race off pit road, followed by Kyle Larson, Eric Jones, Ryan Blaney, and Chris Buescher. Then it was Chase Elliott, Denny Hamlin, Bubba Wallace, William Byron, and Chase Briscoe. We owe our local stations a break. We'll be back 70 seconds from now from Echo Park Speedway. 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
2: It is the Quaker State 400 here at Echo Park Speedway on the Performance Racing Network. Thanks so much for staying up late or early Monday morning, have you, here at Echo Park Speedway. Nick Yeoman, Brad Gilley. We've got 63 laps to go, and Brad, those final

0: pit stops are done for the majority's field in terms of fuel. Christopher Bell, Kyle Larson, Ricky Stenhouse Jr. now the top three.
1: I, you know what? I'm not a crew chief, but we talk to a lot of them. And I have a feeling now that they can go the distance, and especially, Nick, considering we saw cars stay out after having a three-hour red flag on older tires. We've seen a lot of two-tire calls, no-tire calls, four-tire calls. I think the options for tires leave it wide open for them to try and go the distance in this one.
0: Do you happen to notice who's now running in the fifth position despite having a flat tire fall into the rear of the field? There's the Hurricane, Carson Hocevar, who's been very aggressive, very racy. All of a sudden, he can sniff the front of the field. So, yeah, we are in store for an absolute flurry to the finish here at Echo Park.
1: Yeah, he has done an amazing job of just take when it comes to what's happening here on this racetrack as well. And look, we don't know what is going to happen, so let's check on things as we go down to pit road right now with our Napa Auto Parts pit reporters. We'll start it off with David Stiles.
2: Christopher Bell said he was a little bit free out at the front of the field, so they gave him a little bit of an adjustment to tighten that car up. He only took two tires. Chris Buescher, another two tires, and packed it full of fuel. Andrew Kurland.
3: Well, if you remember, Bubba Wallace spun not too long ago. He just took fuel only on that stop. He's in the eighth position. Chase Elliott, also in my section, took two tires. Chase Briscoe took two tires, in contrast to Ty Gibbs, who I had in my section, who took four tires, Doug Turnbull.
4: And then see how that plays out. Could head with strategy later on. Kyle Larson, I told you his car was handling well there. I need to note that he's out in the second position right now. Had four straight top five finishes before crashing in Chicagoland last week, looking to break that 43 race winless streak. Behind him at the seventh position, Ryan Blaney, who had led most of this race, said he needs air in his nose at turn three. Has the classic handling going away when car is in traffic syndrome there that most people suffer from. And then far back, Ricky Stenhouse Jr., who normally is very good at this racetrack, says his car is handling to the point where he feels like he's never been to this place before, and they made wholesale changes on the 47, even pitting him a lap after everybody else so he could do so with a little more safety.
1: As the field comes to the freeway insurance choose, we'll get one to go this time by. A great time for a Coca-Cola Racing family update. Austin Dillon has spent a lot of time in the top 10. He is 28th right now. Chase Elliott, defending winner, is 6th. Denny Hamlin is running 7th. 16th for Joey Logano. Daniel Suarez, 17th. And Bubba Wallace runs 8th. That's brought to you by Coca-Cola. Grab a Coke and enjoy the race.
0: Do you want to make a correction, Brad? I think I jumped the gun a little bit. Timing and scoring needed to flip over. So Ricky Stenhouse Jr. and Carson Hocevar, who I got really excited seeing those two drivers who are absolutely electrifying in these pack races. They are not nearly as high up in the order after timing and scoring flipped over. Hocevar being shown in 29th, Stenhouse in 31st. So they're going to have to charge from the back. It does look like, though, it's going to be Kyle Larson and Christopher Bell, the old dirt track rivals, who are going to line up side by side after we just drove through the freeway insurance chutes.
1: We will restart after lap 200. It'll be 60 to go, and as Nick had mentioned, Christopher Bell, how about that? To the point. Kyle Larson second. Third, Eric Jones. He was our top Toyota qualifier. Ryan Blaney fourth. He's led 137 laps tonight. Fifth, Chris Buescher. Chase Elliott, defending winner, runs sixth. Denny Hamlin seventh. Eighth is Bubba Wallace. William Byron is ninth. And Chase Briscoe in 10th.
0: Pat Patterson, it's going to be a 60-lap sprint to the finish as the field is behind the pace car for just a few more seconds before we hand it over to Christopher Bell and Kyle Larson.
5: Got to tell you, boys, I'd buy a ticket to watch this every single week. This is a lot of fun, no doubt about it. All right, pace car headed to the pit road, and we are ready for a restart. You got Bell and Larson up here ready to lock horns for the restart.
1: 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Green flag is back in the air. You've got Bell on the outside. He is matched door-to-door with Kyle Larson on the inside.
6: And they stay door-to-door, although Larson gets a big shove from Blaney at the bottom of the racetrack. He is going to push him to the front, and the outside lane is going to fall back about four positions as here comes Chase Elliott to battle the third.
5: Wow, Blaney says, I'll push you for a minute, and then I'm going to pass you. He goes to the top side of the racetrack. He goes up and blocks Bell. Huge block there coming off the corner.
0: Ryan Blaney has had the fastest car all night. He shoved Kyle Larson to the race lead. Now he's trying to rip it away from him, and he's got some help. Christopher Bell pushing him to the point.
6: And continues to push him to the point at the entrance to turn number one. He stays to the high side. Bell fades on him just a little bit. Kyle Larson comes storming back in that battle for second.
5: Blaney up front. Bell trying to take that second spot. Larson down in the bottom of the racetrack. He'll fight him for the second spot. Meanwhile, Chase Elliott is there along with Eric Jones. Here they come off the corner.
1: Ryan Blaney by himself. He can pick whatever lane he wants. That's because Christopher Bell is on the outside of Kyle Larson. Bell clears Larson with a shove from Chase Elliott.
6: Bell gets P2. Now he wants to go to the bottom of the racetrack and get the lead. Chase Elliott is going to shove him off of turn number two. And Blaney now is fighting for his life in that second position.
5: Toyota, Ford, and Chevy up in those first three spots. Once again, Bell in control. Here on the bottom of the racetrack is Chase Elliott, and you're going to see this crowd erupt if he goes to the front.
0: Have not been able to say this very often tonight, but Ryan Blaney got passed, and he got passed by Christopher Bell, who leads this massive pack back into turn one.
6: Elliott got to the bottom of the racetrack and didn't have much help. Then all of a sudden, he got a most fortuitous shove at the exit of turn number one. Side-by-side battle for the lead into turn number three.
5: Okay, Blaney up front, Bell there. Then here comes Chase Elliott, bottom of the racetrack. Elliott's going to challenge for second now. Midway through three and four, here comes Chase Elliott trying to get that second spot.
1: Ryan Blaney just has pure speed as he drives back around to the front. Side-by-side battle for second. Christopher Bell with a push from Eric Jones.
6: And it doesn't look like Elliott's car is working very well to the bottom of the racetrack through that front stretch. By the time he gets back to turn number one, he gathers it back in. He's side-by-side with Christopher Bell at the entrance of three.
5: Think he just needs a little help, Mark, if they can get somebody up there to help. Meanwhile, three wide, here goes Briscoe back there in that fifth or sixth spot now. He tries to advance to the bottom of the racetrack.
0: Chase Briscoe faded outside the top 20 at the midway point of the race, but here he is once again. He's got some help. He's got Ty Gibbs pushing him on the inside.
6: Meanwhile, the front four started to gain some measure of separation at the start-finish line. Then they fanned out going into turn number one. Here comes Chase Elliott with a strong move up in turn number two.
5: Elliott moves into that second spot. Meanwhile, his teammate right behind him, Kyle Larson, trying to get up there and maybe give him a little bit of an opportunity. Larson and Bell go way up the racetrack there, all four.
1: Bubba Wallace back in the picture now. He spun at the end of stage number two. Bubba Wallace now fighting right next to Eric Jones and right behind Kyle Larson.
6: And Larson fades back four or five positions, then all of a sudden hits the button and comes all the way back, towing Bubba Wallace through turn number two. He goes to P3.
5: Blaney with about a two-car length, making a car length and a half over Chase Elliott. Elliott trying to figure out which way to go. Meanwhile, behind them, the battle for third. Larson, the bottom of the racetrack. Bell is up on the top side.
0: Got very tight between Larson and Bell in turn number three, but Kyle Larson had the stronger run. He'll take that third spot. Now he'll stay in the tire tracks of his Hendrick teammate, Chase Elliott.
6: Nick, you said it earlier. You don't say it very often. Blaney getting passed, but you're about to say it. I'm about to say it, and it's going to be Chase Elliott. He goes to P1. One up in turn number two.
5: Here's George's favorite son. He is out front, but how long can he stay there? He's going to work his way to the bottom of the racetrack. The crowd is on their feet, and it's Chase Elliott going to lead them all four.
1: You can hear the crowd over the roar of the racing field here at Echo Park Speedway. Chase Elliott has driven to the front in defense of his win at the Quaker State 400.
6: Got a little breathing room, as a matter of fact, as they made their way down the straightaway. Still has about a car length advantage. Blaney tries to tuck right up underneath him, and they've got the five machine of Kyle Larson, who's right there with him.
5: Elliott can't breathe easy, though. He's going to get passed right now by Larson. Here comes his teammate, top side of the racetrack. Larson got a big shot from Bell. Now he'll challenge Elliott to the lead.
0: They are side by side at a turn number four. Kyle Larson has the advantage, but it's Chase Elliott at the line. Here comes Ryan Blaney. A strong move to the inside, making it three wide.
6: How about that? He might have put the left side below the yellow line to make that pass. It makes a strong move at the exit of the turn, and here comes Bubba Wallace. He's all over Kyle Larson in the battle for second.
5: Larson tries to hold on to the outside. Bubba Wallace to the inside. Larson fades up to the top side of the racetrack. Meanwhile, down at the bottom, here comes Blaney once again off the corner.
1: Ryan Blaney can almost take the lead at will, but now we have 50 to go here in the Quaker State 400. You've got an aggressive bunch of drivers right behind.
6: Bubba Wallace wants that first spot. He's got that second spot for now, and at the apex of the turn, they go three wide with Wallace in the middle, and back to the second position goes Chase Elliott at the exit of turn two.
5: Elliott with a nice heads-up move there in the middle of turns one and two. Got himself back up into the second spot. Larson works the top side of the racetrack. Bubba Wallace has got his hands full with Christopher Bell in fifth.
1: 49 laps to go in the Quaker State 400 as we pause 10 seconds for station identification. This is PRN, the Performance Racing Network.
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0: Back here at Echo Park Speedway, Ryan Blaney is your race leader. Alongside Brad Gilley, I'm Nick Yeoman. Mark James, Pat Patterson doing an unbelievable job tonight out in the turns, calling the action as Ryan Blaney rips across the start-finish line. There are 48 laps to go, Mark James, here in the Quaker State 400.
6: Front three trying to get some separation. That is Blaney, that is Elliott, and that is Larson. Not able to do it just yet, though, as Bubba Wallace tries to track him down. Christopher Bell in the top five as well.
5: Denny Hamlin on the hunt and on the move right beside Bubba Wallace for that fourth position right now. The 11 car working the top side of the racetrack.
1: Don't look now, but the Melon Man is back in the top 10. He started ninth. He fell one lap down in stage number one, and he runs ninth with 47 to go.
6: Back up front, Denny Hamlin gets a really strong run. He is a player again. He faded for about five laps, and right now he's solidly in contention for P4 as he goes to Larson's high side in the exit of two.
5: Is Chase Elliott once again up front now, leading the field into turn number three. Blaney is there. Bubba Wallace would like to take that second spot. He'll go side by side with Blaney. Now Bubba Wallace challenges for the lead.
0: Bubba Wallace just went from fourth to second. Look for the race lead. May have to fall back in line, though, Mark, in third as they sort it out in turn one.
6: Yeah, didn't get any help and had to fade a little bit. He's in a side-by-side battle for that third position now. He's taking the high side, and that's the car of Denny Hamlin going to try to scoot in front of him in the entrance of three.
5: Tyler Reddick on the move once again. He's right up there with his teammate working the top side of the racetrack. They're getting these big runs and sometimes have nowhere to go. Here's Wallace with another one.
1: Wallace on the inside of Ryan Blaney challenging for second as Chase Elliott leads. Tyler Reddick once again on the move. He's on the high side. Steve Bell now drives to the inside of Hamlin.
6: Just when you think Reddick has gone away, here he comes again, and he's in locked in a battle for that fourth position. He goes to the high side of Christopher Bell to the exit of turn number two.
5: Chase Elliott leads. Midway down the backstretch now into turn number three. To the outside is Blaney. Reddick now with a power move. Bottom of the racetrack. Here comes Tyler Reddick.
0: That was ridiculous. Tyler Reddick went from fourth to the race lead, but he won't have him at the line. Chase Elliott back to the outside and to the point of the one.
6: Elliott is really strong down the straightaway, really strong to the high side between one and two. Bubba Wallace is in the mix of a battle for that third position. Couple of cars, and we've got a car sliding up against the outside retaining wall. He glanced off of it, and they continue on, Pat.
5: Here they go. Three wide into the corner. Here comes Blaney on the bottom. He'll retake the lead. He went right underneath Tyler Reddick. Bubba Wallace is there again.
1: They are trading the lead lap after lap under green here at Echo Park Speedway. Ryan Blaney pulling away now. Chase Elliott drives to the outside of Bubba Wallace for second.
6: Well, those four cars jumbled up behind him. He was able to gain a bit of an advantage at the entrance to turn number one. But just like that, the mirrors fill up with Chase Elliott, Bubba Wallace, and others in the entrance to three.
5: Blaney in the top spot. Then it's Elliott. Then it's Bell. Then it's Wallace. Then it's Larson. Then it's Reddick. That's the way they run midway through three and four. Once again, Blaney with the top spot.
0: It just doesn't get any better than the NASCAR Cup Series at Echo Park Speedway. Ryan Blaney with about as big a lead as you'll ever have. Mark, it's only two car lengths back into one.
6: Front two starting to get some separation, but as I say that, Bell and Wallace go side by side and start to drag their way back into it. We also see Kyle Larson with a strong run. Tyler Reddick to the bottom of him as they enter turn three.
5: All you got to do is look away for one half of a second and the whole thing changes right in front of your eyes. Here's Blaney. Once again, side-by-side battle for second with Blaney.
1: Ryan Blaney will lead his 150th lap. We're coming to 41 to go. Chase Elliott in second. Kyle Larson with a power move takes him three wide on the bottom.
6: They went three wide just past the start-finish line, and that momentum carried Kyle Larson to that second position. Works his way underneath Chase Elliott, but Elliott's awfully strong to the high side up at turn number two.
5: The second position, the third position, the fourth position, the fifth position, all side-by-side now, trying to sort it out. Larson has moved up into the second spot.
0: Ryan Blaney leads the pack out of turn number four by about a car length over Kyle Larson. Larson with a car length advantage over Chase Elliott, although Elliott starts to the inside. He wants that second spot.
6: Ryan Blaney would be the first to admit he likes being out front, but he is by no means comfortable. It is attack after attack after attack, and the next one belongs to Chase Elliott, a strong run up in turn number two.
5: Half a car length separate first and second now. Blaney controlling it with Elliott right behind the battle for second. Bubba Wallace is there with Kyle Larson. Here they come off the corner once again. Blaney out front.
1: Ryan Blaney hoping for a clean sweep after winning the opening two stages of the race, but he's got a lot of hungry drivers behind him, including the defending race winner.
6: Again, we see Reddick start to fade a little bit at the start-finish line. Then he hits the button and comes storming back. He wants Christopher Bell's fifth spot. He might grab it and pull up on Larson and Bubba Wallace.
5: Yeah, exactly right, Mark. Once again, Tyler Reddick shoves his way in to that top position. Reddick now to the bottom of the racetrack. Bubba Wallace in the third spot. Larson to the fourth spot up high next to the wall.
0: Also needs to be pointed out that the amount of respect these drivers have shown each other at the front of the field has been remarkable. They continue to slug it out. Tyler Reddick's in the top five and says, again, it is Ryan Blaney with the race lead.
6: Most of us don't like Monday mornings. Not a better way to spin one than this one right here. Side by side here at Echo Park Speedway with the leader set sail for turn number three.
5: Bubba Wallace now is going to challenge Chase Elliott for that second spot. Elliott on the bottom, Wallace to the outside. Tyler Reddick once again has got his machine rolling up next to the wall, but it's still Blaney holding serve.
1: That fight for second allows Ryan Blaney to breathe for just maybe half a lap because Bubba Wallace now trying to clear Chase Elliott for second.
6: Not going to be able to do it just yet. Chase Elliott really strong to the bottom of the racetrack. Now, he has been really strong at the exit of this turn when he goes to the high side. We'll see if he has momentum or does he give that up to Bubba Wallace. Wallace looks strong at the exit of turn two.
5: Larson has worked his way back up into the fourth spot. Ross Chastain, or excuse me, make that Tyler Reddick is right there challenging for the fifth spot as they come off the corner.
0: Boy, it got awful tight. Kyle Larson was rim riding out of turn number four. He and Tyler Reddick nearly made contact. They're involved with Christopher Bell. It's a three-wide battle for four.
6: Yeah, 40 feet wide, and I think Kyle Larson can tell you he tested every bit of that. They go three wide again through one and two. Christopher Bell to the bottom of the racetrack, and Reddick is to beat that sandwich off of turn number two.
5: Man, you think something's got to give here. Everything's so incredibly close. Once again, down into turns three and four. Blaney out front by a half a car length now over Bubba Wallace.
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0: Just had another lead change. Bubba Wallace storms to the front. He gets around Ryan Blaney with 33 laps to go in the Quaker State 400 at Echo Park Speedway. 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
4: And Ryan Blaney has fought his way back into the lead pack after having a slow pit stop to stop.
5: Trouble! We got a car in the wall up here. Bounces off the wall really quick. It was A.J. Allmendinger. We stay under green. Leader still over there in front of Mark James.
6: And they work their way to the high side, and a
1: caution
6: big issue
1: is
6: for Blaney.
1: Caution on the speedway now. This is the fifth slowdown here of the Quaker State 400. A.J. Allmendinger came across the start-finish line with a right front wheel nick that was just wobbling.
0: Yeah, he hit it pretty hard out of turn number four. As Pat pointed out, he continued to drive it. In fact, he's still driving it now down below the apron in between turns one and two. But you're right, when he got underneath us, that right front fender was absolutely folded in, and it was significant enough damage that NASCAR is going to want to take a look at the front straightaway, as Allmendinger now has that car below the apron. Heavy damage, Brad, to the right side of that Chevrolet.
1: Yeah, for sure. Bubba Wallace is the race leader. Ryan Blaney just crossed the start-finish line in fourth, but before he backed up to fourth, he actually drove up to the door of Bubba Wallace. Not sure what that was about.
0: Yeah, not sure either. They've been dicing it up quite a bit. We're now going to get a chance to see our first look at the replay. And boy, I think something broke on A.J. Allmendinger's car, because he shot up the racetrack. Thankfully, Brad, he was running towards the rear of the field and didn't hit anybody. Let's get an update from Doug Turnbull on pit lane.
4: These best buddies racing for the lead there. As I'm looking at a replay now, Ryan Blaney was going to the outside of Bubba Wallace. Bubba Wallace came up to block it there, and Blaney hit the fence. Blaney jumped on his radio and said, "What the, you know what, was that?" And then he went up and kind of swiped at Bubba's car there to show his displeasure. The team asked him, "Is your car okay?" He said initially he didn't know. They said they looked at some photographs, and it's just a scuff on the right front fender. But your race dominator, Ryan Blaney, now has got to feel it out in the closing laps here, as he made some significant contact with that outside wall.
1: Blaney had a head of steam, but you're also racing for the lead with 30 laps to go here in the Quaker State 400. I don't think I can fault Bubba Wallace for driving up in front of him, and I'll give Blaney a lot of credit for not causing a big pileup in that one.
0: Those two are the best of friends, too. They've been friends for a very, very long time, but certainly we're getting a chance to see Ryan Blaney as he kind of crawls through the tri-oval here at Echo Park Speedway, and certainly those right side tires, the Goodyear riding rubbed off of it, looks like a little bit of cosmetic damage to the right side. So to Doug Turnbull's point, that's been the dominant car of the night. Ryan Blaney has led 158 laps. In fact, Brad, during the last commercial break, you and I were talking. I thought, boy, if you're going to pass Ryan Blaney, you better do it with one lap to go, because he's shown the amount of strength so far tonight to charge back to the front. Now that all is in question with that car looking to be a little wounded.
1: Pit road is going to be open this time by the way they currently run, and they can make it the full distance on their tank of Sunoco fuel. Bubba Wallace, Ryan Blaney, Tyler Reddick, Kyle Larson, Carson Hocevar is back in the top five. Then it's Christopher Bell, Danny Hamlin, Ross Chastain, Eric Jones, and Shane Van Gisbergen rounding out the top 10. And I don't know if Bubba Wallace is faking low or just going to go low. And it looks like he's faking low. He is going to stay out on the racetrack, Nick.
0: Yeah, again, with 27 laps to go, it does look like we're going to have some takers about halfway back. And once they saw the rear of the field, saw a couple drivers around 8th or 9th position jump below the apron, looks like a lot of them are going to follow. Maybe Ross Chastain, the first car, Brad, that's going to lead them below the apron. I think I see Connor Zilich down there as well. So we're going to have some takers here to pit lane.
1: Ross Chastain, Shane Van Gisbergen, Chase Elliott, Daniel Suarez, Austin Hill, Connor Zilich, Chase Briscoe. You also have Chris Buescher, Ty Dillon, Riley Herbst, Ryan Preece. David Stiles is the first one they hit at the entrance of pit road.
2: Tyler Reddick and Christopher Bell are both contemplating staying out or coming to pit road. They're both going to stay out. Daniel Suarez will enter his pit box. He's going to take right sides only. Andrew Kerland.
3: Shane Van Gisbergen is in on my section of pit road, as is Chase Elliott. He said, "I'm starting to get free." They're going to give him four fresh Goodyear tires and Sunoco fuel, Doug Turnbull.
4: A lot of business on this side of pit road. It's going to be two right side tires for Joey Logano, who's diagonal in his box. A tear-off taken away there. Austin Cindric pits from outside the top 30. He had fallen way back there. They're making adjustments for a loose condition and have decided to change four tires and pack it full of fuel, as they're still trying to work on that. A slow stop for him as he gains even, or rather, loses even more spots than he had lost on the track earlier.
1: Shane Van Ginbergen wins the race off of pit road, but we had several drivers stay out. But, Nick, I feel like we had enough come down pit road that even if you gave up a little bit of track position with fresh Goodyear tires, more Sunoco fuel, you got a great opportunity and plenty of laps to regain that.
15: Yeah, I mean, it looked like there was at least 15, 16 cars that jumped onto pit lane, and that was the majority of the drivers that are on the lead lap. So it's certainly some split strategies here with 26 laps to go. But I think, to your point, we ran enough laps, and they were hotly contested laps, that four fresh tires are going to make some of these drivers feel like superheroes here over the course of these final 25 laps.
1: No question about that. So we are under caution for the fifth time here tonight. A.J. Allmendinger gets up into the outside safer barrier. He actually breaks the right front suspension on that Colic Racing Chevrolet, and this is going to set up one heck of a sprint to the end of this one. We're sitting here at 1:16 a.m. Eastern Time on Monday, July 13th. The race actually started at 7:19 Eastern Time, Nick. We had a red flag due to lightning and rain. They quickly got this racetrack dried. NASCAR and the officials at Echo Park Speedway were determined to make sure that we give the fans in attendance here today, the fans who were tuned in, a full 400 miles and, well, possibly maybe then some.
15: Yeah, it certainly looks like we are headed to that with just 25 laps to go. Ryan Blaney has been the man who's dominated tonight. He's led 158 laps, but it's Bubba Wallace who is at the point after throwing a pretty big block up there in turns one and two, putting Ryan Blaney up into the outside wall. Blaney, a lot of concerns about any damage to that race car. And again, as we just mentioned, about half the field just pitted. Like Ross Chastain, he gave up about the ninth position. Brad, looks like he came out in 14th. So for even for some of those drivers that may have given up a few spots, I think you hit the nail on the head. It may very well be worth it based on the added grip you're going to have with those fresh Goodyear tires.
1: Yeah, no question about that. They're going to come to the Freeway Insurance Choose, and they're going to line up side by side. It looks like we're going to get a restart with 23 laps to go. Bubba Wallace leads Ryan Blaney. Tyler Reddick in third. Fourth is Kyle Larson. Fifth, Carson Hocevar. Christopher Bell in sixth. Denny Hamlin in seventh. Eric Jones in eighth. And you've got Alex Bowman running in ninth. Ty Gibbs rounds out the top 10.
15: 11th right now is Michael McDowell. Shane Van Gisbergen being shown in the 12th position. Daniel Suarez is 13th. Ross Chastain is 14th. Chase Elliott is 15th. Joey Logano is 16th. 17th is Austin Dillon. 18th is Connor Zilich. 19th is Austin Hill. And 20th right now is Chase Briscoe.
1: Chris Buescher down to 21st. His teammate Ryan Preece is 22nd. William Byron, 23rd. 24th is Ty Dillon. Riley Herbst, 25th. Brad Keselowski, 26th. 27th is Cole Custer. John Hunter Nemechek, 28th. Austin Cindric is 29th. Josh Berry is 30th.
15: Zane Smith is in the 31st position. Ricky Stenhouse Jr. is 32nd. Todd Gilliland is 33rd. Remaining cars are either off the racetrack or multiple laps down. Noah Gregson is 34th. Cody Ware is 35th. Chad Fincham is 36th. A.J. Allmendinger just brought out this caution flag. He is off the racetrack, 37th. And B.J. McLeod will finish 38th tonight.
1: Ryan Blaney won the first two stages of the Quaker State 400. He's also led 158 of the 236 laps. He is going to line up on the inside of Bubba Wallace and try and reclaim the lead. Pat Patterson, I don't know that that's going to be as easy as it's looked for him all night.
5: I don't think anything between now and whenever we get the checkered flag is going to be easy. In fact, it is that time of the race, boys and girls, when playing nice doesn't exist anymore. Now it's going to be all take with these guys, and you've got Bubba Wallace up here on the outside, Blaney aggravated with him on the bottom of the front row here, and we got Carson Hocevar right in the middle of all of this with Tyler Reddick. Pace car hits the pit road. Fans are on their feet. Here we go.
15: Lock in, buckle those seat belts. The Quaker State 400 has 23 laps to go, and it is green once again, and it's the 23-11 cars with a strong charge to the outside. Bubba Wallace being pushed by Tyler Reddick.
6: And we'll see if Blaney gets a shove from the bottom and is going to able to shove his, going to be able to shove his way to the front. Indeed he will, as he gets a strong shove off of turn number two.
5: Carson Hocevar gives Blaney a shot now. Now he'll go to the bottom of the racetrack. Hocevar trying to take the lead. Blaney up the racetrack. Josefar, bottom of the racetrack. Move the 77 up. No, not quite yet.
1: Ryan Blaney drove right to the outside across the front bumper of Bubba Wallace. Now he's trying to hang on to the lead as Carson Josefar is door-to-door on the inside.
6: And Carson Josefar got a little help in the entrance to turn number one. That allowed him to inch in front, but only momentarily. As Blaney looks strong to the bottom in the battle for the third position, there's Eric Jones in contention again.
5: Josefar now trying to work the bottom of the racetrack. Blaney will go down and maybe shut the door on him. That's exactly what he does. Ryan Blaney back to the front. Three wide for third.
0: It is three wide for third. It's Bubba Wallace to the outside. Christopher Bell in the middle. Eric Jones to the bottom. In fact, they are three by three by three from third on back.
6: Yeah, from third on back. So about the first 15 cars go three by three by three. And the leaders are saying, have at it, boys, as Josefar strikes to pull up on Blaney now at the entrance to turn three.
5: Christopher Bell's been finishing a second a lot this year. He would like to get a win. He's in the third spot right now, and he's trying to figure out how to get to the front. Blaney has got the lead.
1: Ryan Blaney reporting a vibration, according to Doug Turnbull, as he brushed the outside safer barrier before the caution, and he is being hounded by Carson Josefar.
6: Really strong run by Josefar across the start-finish line. He runs about a half a groove lower on the racetrack. Christopher Bell is right there. Eric Jones is right there as the exit turn number two.
5: Behind Jones, that's where you find Bubba Wallace. Ty Gibbs is there. Tyler Reddick is there. Denny Hamlin is there. All of these cars scrambling up inside the top 10 as they come off turn four.
0: Front three are single file. It's Blaney, Josefar, Bell. That's a Ford, a Chevrolet, and a Toyota. And we got a car spinning through the infield.
5: Kyle,
0: it's Kyle Larson.
5: Larson
0: through the grass, trying to drive it, save it. He'll spin it to the left, keep it out of the wall, and ultimately stop right at the exit, Brad, a pit entrance.
1: And we are under caution for the sixth time in the Quaker State 400. Nick, after all the rain that fell, we wondered if someone hit the grass coming off of turn four, if they would actually slide all the way to turn one through the grass. Kyle Larson just proved you can.
0: Yeah, we can just confirm that. I believe as Kyle Larson, it was a single car spin off of turn four, left some tire marks all the way through the Quaker State 400 logo. Again, he never stopped driving that thing, spinning it left and right, ultimately kept it out of the wall. Now he'll rejoin the tail end of the lead lap.
1: And Kyle Larson, what a great drive from him to be able to do that. Waiting on a replay, and I think there were just a lot of cars trying to be in the same space at the same time. And as we get to see a replay now, Larson was on the high side of the racetrack coming through turns three and turn four. He was chasing Denny Hamlin, and then, boy, it looks like Tyler Reddick wowed up in front of him and then stacked up the field with a bit of an accordion. Larson tried to evade spinning out Denny Hamlin. He successfully did that, but he went spinning himself.
0: You described that perfectly. It was Tyler Reddick checking up right in front of Ty Gibbs. Gibbs gets out of the throttle. Right behind him, Denny Hamlin checks up. And again, Kyle Larson then has to yank that steering wheel to the left to avoid running into both of them. And again, slides through the grass. That could have been quite a lot bigger, Brad, than it was for Kyle Larson and the rest of this field.
1: Doug Turnbull, Kyle Larson has pulled up in front of you.
4: He was very quiet as that car lost control there and spun through the front stretch grass. So they're going to go around and change tires. The goal, Cliff Daniels, the crew chief, says, just stay on the lead lap. They're checking it for damage. They're not seeing anything. They're making sure of packing it full of Sunoco fuel there. And they're going to pit a second time, they're saying, to make sure that everything is okay. As Larson, for the second week in a row, has spun. And keep in mind, this is the same place he spun off of last time we came here back in February, too. Larson trying to get things righted.
1: Thank you very much, Doug. We appreciate that. A lot of people are going to owe Kyle Larson a thank you card for not spinning out the field. What a great evasive maneuver. Ryan Blaney leads this race. Doug Turnbull told us once we went back to green that Blaney had a vibration. Ryan is telling crew chief Jonathan Hassler that the vibration is not going away, but the car is driving fine. We're winding it down. 17 laps to go in this race. We're likely going to restart with around 15 laps to go. That may be a lot to hang on to, but man, he has done an amazing job tonight.
0: So it's going to be a very uneasy last 17 laps for Ryan Blaney, although let's be honest, that car could be pristine, and it was still going to be an uneasy final 15, 16 laps here at Echo Park Speedway because the intensity level has absolutely been ratcheted up a little bit with Carson Hocevar charging into the mix. Christopher Bell, who's been hungry for his first win in 2026, he runs in that third position. So for Blaney, the damage is what it is, Brad. If it's driving fine, he's going to try to just nurse it home. With the amount of speed that that car has shown tonight, though, I still would not bet against that Team Penske Ford.
1: Nick, let's talk about what fresher tires have done. We restarted this race with 23 laps to go. We ran about three laps under green. Shane Van Gisbergen restarted 12th. He is up to 7th. Ross Chastain restarted 14th. He is up to 10th. Chris Buescher is up to 11th. Michael McDowell dropped a few spots. He did not come down pit road, so he dropped down to 12th. Austin Dillon moved up to 13th. Austin Hill moved up to 14th. Just a couple of laps. Fresher tires at least did show something for a couple of Trackhouse teammates and others.
0: It's a little something, right? It's not like they're storming through the field, but certainly Shane Van Gisbergen has been the guy that has put those four fresh tires to good use the most, as he has jumped all the way into the 7th position. And reminder, Brad, he sits 14th in points, just 20 points above the cut line coming into this weekend. The question has been, hey, all we've got left is ovals. So if Shane Van Gisbergen's going to make the chase, he's going to have to overperform what he's done in his very short NASCAR career. He's got a shot to do that right now, looking very strong in that 7th spot.
1: If I'm Stephen Doran, his crew chief, I am telling Shane Van Gisbergen, keep it clean. As they run right now, I almost hate to say this at Echo Park Speedway, because that could change in an instant. Van Gisbergen's still 14th in points, but he is plus 42.
0: Yeah, I mean, it's been a great night for him. Ryan Blaney's been the biggest points getter so far, as he swept the first two stages. He scored 20 points. Tyler Reddick finishing second in both of those stages. He's rebounded after a miserable last month. He picked up 18 points worth of stage points, and they're both up there in contention with Blaney leading the race. And, again, Tyler Reddick running in that sixth position. Also, Brad, some drivers that have had quietly efficient night. We haven't talked enough about Erik Jones. Fastest qualifying Toyota. He's been in the top 10 all night long, and what an opportunity for Legacy Motor Club to possibly go to victory lane with Jones sitting right there in that fifth position.
1: Yeah, first career victory for Erik Jones actually happened July 4th weekend when we raced at Daytona during July 4th weekend, and that was a huge victory for him for sure, and he's been a great speedway racer ever since. You bring up the Toyotas. We talked about him being the top qualifier at 11th, and right now within the top six, four Toyotas sit there right now. They absolutely came for racing speed and not qualifying speed.
0: And if the lights are off on the pace car field heading to the Freeway Insurance Choose, we're going to restart this race with 14 laps to go. You mentioned the manufacturers. Ryan Blaney, for much of this night, Brad, he's had a wingman, either Joey Logano or Austin Cindric, that he's been able to work with and control the front of the pack. Well, we're going to restart with Cindric down in 19th, Logano down in 21st. Highest running Ford is Chris Buescher, who's in 11th. So Ryan Blaney is all by himself. It's going to be a solo flight here with 14 laps to go.
1: All by himself, with the vibration from brushing the outside wall, with Carson Hocevar, who has actually had the fastest lap of the race. And this is the biggest surprise, Nick. Ryan Blaney has chosen to restart on the bottom. That is the first time all weekend long we've seen the leader choose the bottom. He gave up the outside to Carson Hocevar. But for Ryan Blaney, you might have to look at the drivers that are running behind you, and Christopher Bell is going to help give him a shove.
0: Pat Patterson, I expect the pushes to increase quite a bit. It's going to be Hocevar and Blaney on the front row.
5: Yeah, I wonder if they're keeping that yellow flag kind of close right now. We'll see how it's going to work out here as they bring the field over into turn number 4. Lights are out on the pace car. Hocevar has got the top side of the racetrack. Blaney's got the bottom. You got Seabell and Bubba Wallace. They're all right there ready to go. Beast fans are on their feet. Let's see how it's going to play out.
1: We head through the Echo Park Automotive restart zone one more time. Ryan Blaney's the control car. He gets a great jump. Carson Hocevar gets a better jump with a bump from Bubba Wallace. They're door-to-door. Hocevar in front by a nose.
6: Now all of a sudden, the bottom of the racetrack looks awfully, awfully strong, and that's Ryan Blaney getting a big-time shove through the apex of turn number 2. That's Christopher Bell trying to force him to P1 now at the entrance of turn 3.
5: Bell trying to shove Blaney. That's Bell shoving Blaney, and Bubba Wallace trying to shove Hocevar. They're still sorting it out, and they're still door-to-door off the corner.
15: Slide advantage for Carson Hocevar through turn four. At the line, they're going to be side-by-side. Blaney on the bottom. Hocevar to the outside with 13 to go.
6: Blaney doesn't have much help right now at the bottom. Bell is trying to get there to shove him forward. Right now he's in a side-by-side battle with Bubba Wallace for the second position as Hocevar grabs a hold of P1.
5: Hocevar up front. It is Blaney down on the bottom side fighting for that second position with Bubba Wallace. Two by two by two back to the 10th spot.
15: 12 laps to go here in the Quaker State 400. Carson Hocevar leads. Blaney's already had an entanglement with Bubba Wallace. He drives to his inside as they race for second.
6: Looks awfully strong in that quest for second place. He's able to work his way around Bubba Wallace. Now Bubba Wallace has Christopher Bell to his inside. Bell wants the third spot. Looks like he might have it, but Bubba Wallace comes storming back.
5: Three wide back there in that seventh position. Shane Van Ginsbergen in the middle of it there with Tyler Reddick and Gibbs as well. Up front though, they're locked together for the lead.
15: Ryan Blaney has stormed to the inside of Carson Hocevar trying to take the lead away right behind them. Here comes Tyler Reddick. He's going to make it three wide for third.
6: Tyler Reddick gets to the bottom of the racetrack and he is hugging that yellow line all the way around. Now he starts to inch his way up with Bell to his high side as they work their way up in turn number two.
5: Three wide back there in that fourth, fifth, and sixth spot right now. Eric Jones is getting a big shove from Shane Van Ginsbergen, and that moves him up a spot. Meanwhile, they're locked together for second there with Bell and with Blaney.
15: We're down to 10 to go in the Quaker State 400. Carson Hocevar leads the battle for second. Now has two 23-11 teammates nose to tail with Wallace on the outside of Blaney.
6: You might as well throw Tyler Reddick into that mix as well. He is all over Bubba Wallace at the end of the turn number two. Meanwhile, Hocevar with the advantage off of turn two.
5: Ryan Blaney locked in that second position battle with Bubba Wallace right behind him. Tyler Reddick is battling with Christopher Bell. Again, nobody can get away from each other off the corner.
15: Strong charge on the bottom for Ryan Blaney through turns three and four. He sweeps to the inside and wrestles the lead away from Carson Hocevar.
6: Got plenty of momentum in the exit of turn number two and carried that momentum all the way down the backstretch. Was able to pick up that spot. He's back to the high side. Bubba Wallace making a move on Hocevar now as they go to the high side of Blaney into turn number three.
5: Blaney does a great job of shutting down Hocevar's run into the corner down in turn number three. Bubba Wallace, though, can take advantage of that. He's going to get alongside Hocevar for second.
15: Blaney has clear racetrack at his windshield. He has to watch that rear view camera as a side-by-side battle now three wide behind him for second.
6: Blaney is hoping it stays that way. Christopher Bell makes short work of that three wide battle and he scoots it into P2. He'll keep P2 at the exit of turn number two.
5: Blaney up front, then it's Bell, then it's Bubba Wallace, then it's Hocevar. That's the way the four run into the corner now. Once again, here goes Bell at the bottom of the racetrack trying to take that second spot away from Bubba Wallace.
15: Bell had the second spot, but he's not going to keep it for very long. Bubba Wallace storms to the outside. They are door-to-door. It's all happening about two car lengths behind Ryan Blaney.
6: Bell and Wallace are side-by-side. Reddick is there in that battle as well. There are three cars now battling for that second position as they exit turn number two. Hocevar trying to wrestle all of that away as they get to the entrance of three.
5: This is exactly what Ryan Blaney loves seeing and getting in the battle behind him. But right now, here comes Bell. Bottom of the racetrack. The door is open for Christopher Bell on four.
15: Six laps to go, and the fight is for the lead. Christopher Bell, Ryan Blaney, Carson Hocevar now drives to the inside, takes a three wide.
6: Goes three wide, and Hocevar is going to scoot to the lead. Carson Hocevar with a strong move to the front, although we see Bubba Wallace equally strong at the bottom of the racetrack, but Blaney comes storming back to the high side.
5: Blaney on the high side, trying to hold on to the second spot. Hocevar up front.
15: Trouble in turn number three, Pat. Got a lot of cars wrecking up against the outside wall and the inside safer barrier.
5: Yeah, Chase Briscoe is there. Bowman is there with that battle as well, and cars that got turned around. Also, Austin Hill involved in this one, and Ty Gibbs Riley Herbst with big damage on his race car.
15: This happened right around mid-pack as Carson Hocevar was dicing it up with Ryan Blaney and Bubba Wallace. A couple cars spun to the inside, and they all kind of matriculated back up the racetrack into turn number three. Heavy damage as Kyle Larson's car appears to be crab walking back around to pit lane. Big front end damage to Riley Herbst. He's got the front of that car punched in. Looks like there was some suspension damage as well to Austin Hill. And I haven't seen Chase Briscoe be able to refire his car, Brad. He was parked down at the entrance of turn number three.
1: Under caution for the seventh time here. And basically, you actually had, it looks like Denny Hamlin got to the outside retaining wall, the outside safer barrier down the backstretch. And Kyle Larson was there when he bounced off of it just to his inside. That sent Larson into the inside safer barrier and took out a handful of cars, including Chase Briscoe along with him.
15: Yeah, Larson's car then shot back up across the racetrack. He was trying to go three wide in between two JGR cars with Hamlin to his outside and Chase Briscoe to his inside. And you're right, Brad. I don't know if Larson didn't hear his spotter or tried to clear himself off the nose of Denny Hamlin, but that's where the contact started between Larson and Hamlin. And certainly Kyle Larson got the worst of it there down the back straightaway.
1: Yeah, and for Chase Briscoe, man, what a tough one for him. He actually had a big shot. Someone came running across the nose of his car, pretty much took out the right front. And Nick Yeoman, this sets up overtime.
15: It certainly does, and Carson Hocevar, at the point of caution, was scored the race leader. Top five right now, Hocevar, Blaney, Wallace, Bell, and Shane Van Gisbergen. It's going to be the top five, Brad, once we reset things, re-rack them, and stack them here at Echo Park Speedway.
1: Here's the big question. Ryan Blaney chose to restart on the inside. He is the first leader to do that all weekend long. Had a debate with his crew chief, Jonathan Hassler, and they decided, Ryan himself, that's what he wanted to do. He was able to get the lead. He wasn't able to hold it. Now Carson Hocevar is not only the control car and can choose his lane, Carson Hocevar decides when this race will restart in overtime.
15: And the question will be, who does Carson Hocevar want to push him into turn number one? The options are going to be possibly Bubba Wallace, possibly Christopher Bell, maybe even Shane Van Gisbergen, who runs in the fifth spot. Don't want to count out Tyler Reddick. He's had a fast race car all night long. He sits in that sixth position. Ty Gibbs is in the mix as well, sitting in seventh. Got a couple Chevrolets right there as well, and Austin Dillon and Ross Chastain, who run eighth and ninth. So certainly, Brad, a lot to be decided here with just four laps to go.
1: Denny Hamlin, Kyle Larson, Chase Briscoe, Austin Hill, Riley Herbst, Alex Bowman, just like Pat Patterson called it, all involved in the wreck. Denny Hamlin stays on the track. Nick, it looks like he's got a little bit of fender damage there on the left front.
15: Yeah, right now Denny Hamlin being shown in the 11th position, so he'll try to feel this thing out and kind of survive the last few laps. The other driver that we've been talking about trying to survive has been Ryan Blaney. And Brad, despite the vibrations, despite the right side damage, that car has still looked very, very competitive up front. But finally, we've started to see some drivers gang up on him. Aggressive moves by Carson Hocevar, Bubba Wallace to really try to set him up. Tyler Reddick up there as well, ultimately trying to deny Ryan Blaney a win after he's led 170 laps tonight.
1: Drivers are trying to decide how they're going to strategize a two-lap shootout in overtime here in the Quaker State 400 and in which lane they will want to choose. Let's check in with a couple of our Napa Auto Parts pit reporters in the center section. We have Andrew Curlin.
3: It didn't take Carson Hocevar long to figure out that he wanted the top. They just like the being able to control it. They've seen the top being one of the better spots to control restarts, especially on a short run like this. But they did tell Carson, hey, keep an eye on the 97 of Shane Van Gisbergen. He's the next best guy with four fresh Goodyear tires. He's in the fifth position. David Stiles.
16: Yeah, Andrew, on my end of pit road, Tyler Reddick came on the radio and said, what's the strategy here? They said the top two will split like normal, and we've got our teammate up there, Bubba Wallace, in front of us. We're going to go with our teammate and try to make sure that one of these 2311 cars gets to the front.
15: So that's interesting. So that means Bubba Wallace and Tyler Reddick, they're not just going to line up third and fourth and push Carson Hocevar and Ryan Blaney. They're going to line up nose to tail with Reddick being in row number three, and they're going to try to hook up and try to get around Blaney and Hocevar. This is going to be phenomenal, Brad.
1: I think that's a smart play.
15: I think it is, too.
1: Yeah, we saw earlier, if you're going to get around the leader, you might need some help. And you can help someone pass the leader and then take your opportunity to pass the person you helped.
0: Yep, and so that may be a great opportunity for Shane Van Gisbergen all of a sudden. We'll see once they go through the freeway insurance chews, but Van Gisbergen may be able to go from fifth up to the second row. Again, reminder, if you're new to NASCAR, when we hit choose cone, you know, with these double-file restarts, these drivers get to choose whether they want to start on the inside line or the outside line. Certainly, it has added an element of strategy into some of these races, especially at the end of the race. Let's go back to our NAPA Auto Parts pit reporter, Doug Turnbull.
4: A quick word with Ryan Blaney's crew chief, Jonathan Hassler. A lot of discussion about Ryan choosing the inside the last time. What was the theory about which lane to choose?
17: It's definitely been kind of even as the race has went on, and it seems like of late, you know, the last few restarts, the bottom has been a little bit better. But, you know, at this point, our only option is to go, you know, pick whatever's left and take the front row and try to hope for the best finish we can.
4: Do you prefer the outside or inside this time around, or is it wait and see?
17: Yeah, I mean, we're running second. Obviously, we're going to get what we get and hope everything works out for us.
4: Hoping it works out for Ryan Blaney to score his first win of the Gen 7 car at Echo Park Speedway.
1: Thank you very much. That first win, to Doug Turnbull's point, actually came in the Gen 6 car. It was the spring of 2021. Todd Gordon was the crew chief for Ryan Blaney, and Ryan Blaney chased down Kyle Larson, who had just been so dominant. He was in a different zip code from the rest of the field. 8 laps to go in that race. Ryan Blaney was able to get around Kyle Larson and get his first of 3 wins on that season.
0: And the guy with the best opportunity to deny him, Brad, is the newest superstar in the NASCAR Cup Series. Of course, we're talking about Carson Hocevar. Got that very first win on the last time we were running in PAC. So that was, of course, was at Talladega a couple months ago in an absolute thriller. Hocevar is going to lead the field to the green flag. Back to pit lane and Andrew Curlin.
3: All right, this is the first for me. I thought there was something wrong with my scanner, but it was proven not. They just played some music through Carson Hocevar's radio as a little extra motivation. Just died in your arms tonight. It was pretty dramatic, and the whole crew down here was laughing. Carson's like, oh, yeah, that got me fired up. So they're literally playing some hype-up music for this final restart, maybe final restart for Carson Hocevar.
1: Among all of the songs you can play, some Carrie Hart, I Just Died in Your Arms Tonight.
0: Yeah, I'm thinking like we're cranking up some AC/DC or some Metallica or something. But at the same time, Brad, Carson Hocevar is a different kind of cat. So whatever pumps him up, hey, we'll see if it works.
1: He started his day at noon today at Echo Park Speedway in the souvenir trailer and said, the first 77 people to come hand me a shirt from another driver, I will trade you for a number 77 Carson Hocevar brand new shirt. He might be selling a whole lot more of those when this one's all said and done.
0: Yeah, it's a great point. First of all, I don't know if the merchandise trailers are still open at this late in the hour, but I can guarantee you, you could probably go online and purchase some T-shirts of Carson Hocevar. That's the old school racer in it. You win races, you sell T-shirts, make a little money, make some race fans, and certainly put on a show. So the field has gone through the chews, and just as we expected, I actually checked that, Brad, those 2311 cars. Bit of a fake out. Looks like Bubba Wallace is going to choose the inside of row number 2. Tyler Reddick is not going with him. He's going to jump to the outside. He'll be the one pushing Carson Hocevar.
1: If I'm Ryan Blaney, I'm telling my spotter, hey, Bubba owes me a favor for that shot into the outside safer barrier. Bubba's lining up behind Ryan Blaney right now. I'm looking to cash that favor in.
0: If you were just joined us, why would you have just joined us? It is super late at night, but we're glad to have you. It was a big block from Bubba Wallace, put Ryan Blaney in the wall. He's been complaining about a vibration. But let's be honest, Pat Patterson, no time to worry about vibrations as the field is in front of you as we're going to restart with 2 to go.
5: Yeah, the field right now in the middle of 3 and 4. And, yes, Hocevar to the outside of row 1. And Blaney down there at the bottom. Here comes the pace car. Going to work his way down. Nobody is sitting down. They want to see how this is going to play out. This is for all the marbles. Here we go.
0: Into the Echo Park Automotive Restart Zone. Carson Hocevar gets on the throttle. He's got Ryan Blaney flanking his inside, but he's got Tyler Reddick giving him a shove towards turn number 1.
6: And it's a shove continues towards turn number 1, and it allows Blaney to inch his way in front the bottom of the racetrack. The shove is not working nearly as well to the high side for Carson Hocevar.
5: Blaney with a great start now, but here comes Hocevar being shoved on the outside. Carson Hocevar is going to lead the field into turn number three. Hocevar out front by a half a car length, three wide behind him.
1: Shane Van Gisbergen just drove to the inside as Carson Hocevar will see the white flag. They are beating and banging right behind him as they go back to one.
6: And they are shoving all over him, and that lead is not safe now as they work their way into turn number two. It is Hocevar to the bottom. Blaney to the high side where he's most comfortable. They're side by side into turn number three, and we've got a spin at the halfway point of the backstretch. A car with hot contact against the inside retaining wall.
5: It's a dead heat for the win. Three wide off the corner. Here they come at Echo Park Speedway. Who's going to win it?
18: Bubba Wallace on the inside, Hocevar in the middle, but it's Ryan Blaney storming out of turn number four, and he'll win the Quaker State 400 here at Echo Park Speedway. Ryan Blaney over Bubba Wallace, Christopher Bell, Carson Hocevar, and Ty Gibbs. Brad, they were three wide coming out of turn number four, but the dominant car of the day had the horsepower as Ryan Blaney's going to put his Ford in victory lane.
1: Second win for Ryan Blaney in 2026, the second win for Ford, and it happens here at Echo Park Speedway. Bubba Wallace barely nosed Christopher Bell for that second spot. Carson Hocevar was right there. What an incredible finish here tonight.
18: Hocevar didn't have any friends out of turn number four, and it was a late push from Christopher Bell that gave Ryan Blaney the advantage. Bell came storming up to grab the third spot, but Ryan Blaney in that pink, white, and bright green Ford is going to celebrate here at Echo Park Speedway.
1: Blaney drives all the way to the end of the grandstands in turn number one for his Sunoco post-race burnout. From fueling your favorite NASCAR teams to filling up at the pump, Sunoco is trusted to help vehicles perform at their peak. Sunoco, performance is what we do.
18: Ryan Blaney leads 171 laps tonight. The winning margin was 6/100ths of a second. Bubba Wallace has to settle for second, Christopher Bell third, Carson Hocevar fourth, and Ty Gibbs

0: Ryan Blaney has gone down to turn number one, spun back around, down to turn number four, and now I think we're going to get the celebratory donuts as Brian Blaney is going to burn them down right at the start-finish line here at Echo Park Speedway as these fans that have stuck it out. It is a super late night, 1:47 a.m. on the East Coast, but it's Ryan Blaney who's going to celebrate in victory lane. Let's hear from some drivers as we check in with David Stiles.
1: Down here with Christopher Bell. Christopher, you're able to push Blaney to the lead. What are your emotions right now with another good run but not another victory?
2: Yeah, I mean, honestly, it was a pretty good finish for us. You know, it just felt like, I don't know, I just didn't quite have the speed to be up there with, you know, Ryan, and I could be in second, third, but it seemed like a couple guys with faster cars could always get by me, so... Yeah, great finish. Yeah.
1: How's the wrist feeling?
2: Like I'm ready to get this freaking cast off, that's for sure.
1: That's Christopher Bell coming home in third. Andrew Kurland.
3: Carson Hocevar in the fourth position here on pit road. Your thoughts on that final restart? Came so close. What's going through your mind?
4: I don't know. It was fun. It was. Yeah, I'm happy for Ryan there. Yeah, I obviously wanted it, but, you know, I just didn't quite have enough help, unfortunately. But once I got a big lead, I needed them to stay three wide, and I think I would have just ran away by myself. But, you know, they got clear, two, three cars, and it was just too big of a run to throw a block on one and got to the second one. But, you know, we got three wide there, and I just needed a little help, and, you know, there's no friends there.
3: I've never heard music played on the radio before. What was that pump-up music like for you in the final restart?
4: Yeah, I don't know. I mean, it just shows that we just have fun. You know, we're able to execute at a high level and not take ourselves too seriously. So, yeah, I had a song stuck in my head the whole time, and I was just laughing about it. And, you know, Tyler started playing it. It just reminded me of playing iRacing with my buddies.
3: It's Carson Hocevar in the fourth position, having fun out here at Echo Park Speedway.
5: All right, thank you, Andrew Curlin. And Ryan Blaney walked to the flag stand to grab the checkered flag, but in true Ryan Blaney fashion, he didn't take it. He pointed to a kid in the grandstands and asked a NASCAR official to hand that souvenir to that young child, and I think that is just awesome.
0: It's awesome. That's what this sport is all about. Brad, how about the in-season challenge? Todd Gilliland is going to advance with a 20th place finish after Alex Bowman struggled and got caught up in an accident and finished 23rd. Chase Elliott's going to move past Chase Briscoe, who was involved in a late accident. Christopher Bell, with his third place finish, is going to move past Denny Hamlin, and of course, Ryan Blaney, with his race win, will advance to the final four as well. Let's go back to pit lane and David Stiles.
1: Here with Ty Gibbs, just out of the car. Ty, you worked on this thing all day. You led 32 laps. How do you feel after coming home in this one here at Echo Park Speedway?
6: Yeah, I feel great. You know, it was a great finish for us, and, you know, great to be in contention. So, yeah, it was really fun. Wish we would have been able to win that, but, you know, it didn't happen today. We'll just move on and keep going.
1: That's Ty Gibbs after a fifth-place finish here at Echo Park Speedway.
5: Thank you very much, David Stiles. Bubba Wallace took the checkered flag second. He will get dropped to the tail end of the lead lap and finish 29th because he passed below the yellow line.
0: Yep, took a shot. We just saw a replay. He did dip those tires below the yellow line, down the back straightaway, got to the inside of Carson Hocevar, and in that battle out of turn number four again, ultimately didn't factor to the race win as Ryan Blaney was just too strong on the outside with that push from Christopher Bell. But indeed, Bubba Wallace below that yellow line, that is out of bounds, and that is a good call by NASCAR.
5: Yeah, that is going to be a big hit for Bubba Wallace as well, for sure, when it comes to the finishing order here. We'll talk about the standings coming up here in just a little bit. But, Nick, you ready for this one? We've seen all kinds of surprises this weekend. A record 13 cautions in the O'Reilly race last night. That was won by Justin Allgaier. Tonight, a three-hour rain delay, but some incredibly compelling racing here with 30 different lead changes among 10 different drivers. And our Xfinity fastest lap. You ready for this? Cody Ware on lap 236, a 29.905 second lap. Today's fastest lap goes to Cody Ware, celebrating his speed on the track and the reliable performance Xfinity brings to your home. Congratulations on claiming that one championship point.
0: I know it's cliche, but I did not have that on the old bingo card. So congratulations to Cody Ware. Again, comes home in the 32nd position.

0: position, but turns the fastest lap here at Echo Park Speedway, where we saw a lot of fast laps to turn all night long. And, Brett, I want to give a credit to the front of the field, the main players that we talked about all night long, how clean they raced each other. Yeah, there were some blocks. Yeah, there were some shoves, and there's probably some hurt feelings, but we never saw anybody turn someone for the race win. All those accidents were really from the mid-pack on back. A lot of respect being shown by those drivers at the front of the field, and they absolutely put on a show tonight.
1: Yeah, Bubba Wallace, we can see him on the big screen and the monitors here, and a little disappointed with kind of taking it on the chin smile on his face after getting that penalty on the final lap for passing below the yellow line. Goes from second to 29th, but he saw Ryan Blaney actually drive into victory lane, and Ryan Blaney is there right now as the winner of the Quaker State 400, Doug Turnbull.
2: There is body armor, the drink splashing around victory lane as Ryan Blaney dismounts from that number 12 Ford. The last win for Ford in the NASCAR Cup Series was Blaney in Phoenix, the monkey off their back here. And Ryan Blaney, you overcame two big problems tonight, some lost track position and some contact with the wall. How does it feel to overcome that and get into victory lane?
3: Yeah, it's definitely a... honestly, a pretty awesome night. I mean, having a really fast car and sitting on the pole and, you know, winning both stages and leading a ton of laps and just in a position to win the race. You never know how these things are going to end, honestly. And it's a couple of things I probably could have done better, but we were able to stick around and just how the last couple laps played out, we were able to get the lead back there and just barely hold on. So, you know, pretty cool day when you have weekends like that, honestly. I mean, can't ask for a better weekend. Sit on the pole, sweep the stages, win the race. Like, that's a dream weekend right there. So these guys are great. They brought a rocket ship, and it was nice. We were able to close it out.
2: Hey, closed it out, too. And there was some contact very, very late there with your best buddy, Bubba Wallace. I know you were frustrated with that. How did that play out, and does that require a conversation?
3: I don't know why you're trying to start problems, dude. But, no, it's just racing and people getting runs and blocks, and that's the way it goes.
2: For sure. But Ryan Blaney victorious in this race. He gained almost 100 points on Tyler Reddick, who's now second in the standing since Watkins Glen. His best finish, or his worst finish, is Talladega, is 11th. Ryan Blaney, your victor tonight.
1: All right. Thank you very much, Doug Turnbull. Fair question based on what happened in the race here tonight. Let's go down to Napa pit reporter Andrew Curlin.
4: Bubba Wallace is obviously fighting hard on that last lap. You got a penalty for going below the yellow line. What's your reaction to NASCAR's ruling there?
5: Yeah, I mean, the rule is you don't advance your position, which I did not. You know, I turned down our Achilles heel all day was being able to defend late and make quick moves like that because the back end wasn't truly underneath our Camry. And that really showed there. So you go back and look at SMT. I'm on the brakes just trying to keep it underneath me and not advance my position. I mean, we've seen that pass all day, two cars side by side into a corner. The guy that pops bottom clears. I didn't clear, and that's why we didn't win the race, because I had to bail, because I was going to crash. So, yeah, we'll talk to the team, figure out what we want to do. It's a bummer. I really hate it for the guys. A nice rebound from getting spun there. That's Atlanta. It's another race for us. Just continue on.
4: You had a conversation with Ty Gibbs after you got out of the car. What was that conversation you had with him?
5: I just said lift. I said there's an opportunity to give, and you didn't. And he was like, well, don't block me. And it's like, bro, you hit me square in the bumper, right? The block was well ahead. You seen it coming. So we'll be all right.
4: Bubba, thank you for taking the time. Unfortunate ending for Bubba Wallace here, who was fighting hard for the lead on that last lap.
0: Very interesting. Yeah, I didn't necessarily see what happened between him and Ty Gibbs, but in terms of the advancing his position, I understand the point he's making because he got to the inside and he never officially cleared Carson Hocevar or Ryan Blaney, but certainly by going below the yellow line, he was able to get to their inside and at least have a chance. So I can understand why he feels like he has an argument, but there's no denying, Brad, that he definitely went below the yellow line.
1: Yeah, no question about that. Nick, you called a great finish to this race, so we'll let you call today's Xfinity Mobile reliable performance.
0: I'm going to take the low-hanging fruit, and it was Ryan Blaney based solely on the fact that he led 171 laps. You would have told me that anyone led 171 laps at this place with as many lead changes as we see, I would have said that would have been impossible. So that was a very reliable performance by Ryan Blaney.
1: Jonathan Hassler and that number 12 team gave him a car that could go anywhere. Just like today's top driver, you need a connection that performs under pressure. 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That keeps you connected at every turn. Xfinity, imagine that. What do you say we give a full field rundown, Nick Yeoman, of the Quaker State 400?
0: Let's do it. Ryan Blaney is your race winner tonight and this morning over Christopher Bell, Carson Hocevar, Ty Gibbs, and Eric Jones, the top five. Shane Van Gisbergen looked pretty interesting there at the end of the race. He comes home with a really good points night, finishing in sixth. Austin Dillon had an efficient night. He finishes seventh. Tyler Reddick finishes eighth. Joey Logano was ninth, and Christopher Buescher was 10th.
1: And Ross Chastain barely finished out of the top 10. An 11th place run for him. Denny Hamlin 12th. Chase Elliott finished 13th. 14th was Austin Cindric. 15th, Michael McDowell. William Byron 16th. Cole Custer 17th. John Hunter Nemechek 18th. Todd Gilliland 19th. And 20th was Ty Dillon.
0: 21st was Daniel Suarez. 22nd was Alex Bowman. Ricky Stenhouse Jr. finished 23rd. Ryan Preece was 24th. Josh Berry 25th. Brad Keselowski finishes 26th. Noah Gregson 27th. Connor Zilich finishes 28th. Bubba Wallace, due to that penalty, free falls all the way to the 29th position, and Zane Smith finishes 30th.
1: 31st was Austin Hill. He was the first car one lap down. Cody Ware with the fastest lap of the race, minus four laps in 32nd. Chad Fincham, 33rd. 34th was Kyle Larson. He finished the race five laps down. Riley Herbst went off the track. He finished 35th. Chase Briscoe, 36th. A.J. Allmendinger, 37th. And B.J. McLeod, 38th, the final finisher of the Quaker State 400. And some points shakeups happening as well.
0: Denny Hamlin remains your points lead by just 24 now over Tyler Reddick. Reddick came into this race 44 behind, but of course the big mover was Ryan Blaney. He's now within 65 points of Denny Hamlin, so a monster night for Blaney as he maxes out, Brad. He wins the race, wins both stages, so ultimately Ryan Blaney the big winner. He sits there third in points.
1: And when we look at the bubble with now six races to go in the regular season, Eric Jones still on the bubble in 16th, but he actually doubled his advantage. He is now plus 8, but he's above Joey Logano, who made up a lot of ground. He's sitting at minus 8. At minus 26, Ryan Preece, minus 43, Brad Keselowski, minus 45. Ross Chastain moved up two spots in the standings, but he actually lost 9 points to the cut line. He is at minus 45 and 20th. Also above the cut line, Shane Van Gisbergen, 15th. He came into this race at plus 30. He leaves at plus 31. Austin Cindric will now leave at plus 32.
0: Yeah, it's going to be tight all the way to Daytona, Brad. That cut line, we're going to watch that bubble shrink and grow week in, week out here over the next few weeks.
1: Next weekend, we travel to the very historic North Wilkesboro Speedway. First points-paying race in 30 years for the NASCAR Cup Series there. We're going to start things off on Saturday, July 18th. It's the Faith Fest 250 with the NASCAR Craftsman Truck Series. We'll be on the air with the NASCAR Racing Network at 12:30 Eastern. Our guest analyst will be Ross Chastain. We'll also have Cup Series practice and qualifying on Saturday at 5 o'clock Eastern. And then on Sunday, the Performance Racing Network has the NASCAR Cup Series Window World 400 at 6 o'clock Eastern time. That's actually the Window World 450, as they added 50 laps to that one, which is going to be a really, really cool thing. Want to thank an amazing broadcast crew out in the turns, Mark Janes and Pat Patterson, our Napa Pit reporters, Doug Turnbull, Andrew Curlin, and David Stiles, our engineers, Harold Hamrick, Ben Blevins, and Bill Parrott. Our director, Laura Beth Barnhart. Production was Kent Bernhardt. 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
1: ABC News, I'm Wayne Cabot. The United States launching several waves of strikes on Iran into Monday morning over Iran's attacks on ships in the Strait of Hormuz. Iran lighting what on fire? International crude surging to near 80 bucks a barrel. Iran also claiming to have damaged a U.S. base in Bahrain. ABC's Allison Kosick says, for what it's worth,
2: talks were held this weekend in Oman, though U.S. negotiators did not attend. The U.S. had expected Iran to publicly commit to stop attacking ships in the strait following those negotiations.
1: A tear in the main artery of the heart is what doctors believe killed Senator Lindsey Graham at 71. The special election to replace him on the South Carolina ballot is 1 month away. Kentucky Senator Mitch McConnell says he fell. That's why he's been in the hospital this past month, says people of his generation, he's 84, are sensitive about showing vulnerability. He's now in a rehab facility. This is ABC News.
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12: Cloudy with rain showers possible and temperatures in the 70s to start our Monday morning. There is about a 70% chance of thunderstorms as we go through the afternoon. We'll see highs topping out near 80 degrees. Mainly cloudy throughout the evening, scattered thunderstorms possible. Overnight lows in the mid-60s. Then rain chances near 40% on Tuesday, with highs near 84 degrees. With your WECO weather, this is Amber Moore.
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1: ABC News, I'm Chuck Sievertson. More U.S. air attacks against Iran overnight after Iran hit a container ship in the Strait of Hormuz. ABC News senior White House correspondent Selena Wang.
2: Hours after the U.S. launched a large-scale attack, striking 140 military targets in Iran, Iran retaliating, targeting several Gulf nations. Jordan, Kuwait, Oman, and Qatar all intercepting incoming fire.
1: More Israeli air attacks in Gaza City. At least six Palestinians were killed, according to Palestinian health officials. The Israeli military saying that it targeted terrorist infrastructure. Weather extremes continue. Violent storms and flooding from Pennsylvania to Missouri and extreme heat from California to Michigan and Wisconsin. We've learned the cause of the sudden death of South Carolina Senator Lindsey Graham, a ruptured aorta stemming from heart disease, says preliminary info from the medical examiner's office. This is ABC News.
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6: Cloudy with rain showers possible and temperatures in the 70s to start our Monday morning. There is about a 70% chance of thunderstorms as we go through the afternoon. We'll see highs topping out near 80 degrees. Mainly cloudy throughout the evening, scattered thunderstorms possible. Overnight lows in the mid-60s. Then rain chances near 40% on Tuesday, with highs near 84 degrees. With your WECO weather, this is Amber Moore.
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8: Cloudy with rain showers possible and temperatures in the 70s to start our Monday morning. There is about a 70% chance of thunderstorms as we go through the afternoon. We'll see highs topping out near 80 degrees. Mainly cloudy throughout the evening, scattered thunderstorms possible. Overnight lows in the mid-60s. Then rain chances near 40% on Tuesday, with highs near 84 degrees. With your WECO weather, this is Amber Moore.
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0: That is Taylor Swift, soundtrack to the Toy Story 5 movie. That is I Knew It, I Knew You. 101.3 WBCO at 6:37. It is a Monday. Yep, it is July 13th of 2026. It's kind of a carbon copy of the last several days, week or so. Very cloudy, some scattered light rain maybe. We've got a pretty good chance of rain in the forecast today, starting out at about 70. Going to top out today, probably in the low 80s once again, upper 70s, low 80s. And heat index value is pretty high because humidity is 97% right now. That will go down a little bit, but it'll still feel pretty much very muggy out and about. Just a hot steam bath is what it feels like. Pretty good chance for a scattered shower. Not maybe as much today as there is Wednesday, Thursday, Friday. A little bit on Tuesday, a little bit on Saturday. But Sunday, if you look ahead far enough, looks pretty decent. But we shall see. Today is not too bad either. To be honest, we've got probably a scattered shower flood watch. Does remain affecting many parts of the listening area today again, and we'll keep you posted on that throughout the day. Once again, mostly cloudy, 70 degrees.
1: All right, it is July 13th, and there are things we can celebrate today. For example, today is Barbershop Music Awareness Day.
0: No, it's Appreciation Day. You don't have to be aware of it. Just appreciate it. Beans and Franks Day. You always see those old cowboy movies. They have beans and coffee. Maybe a few franks. If they're lucky enough, they've got some franks in there for a little bit of meat. Let's see. Embrace Your Geekness Day. Fool's Paradise Day. Go West Day. Gruntled Workers Day. International Town Criers Day. Beef Tallow Day. And French Fry Day. Now, the one that stands out the most here to me that I don't really have an idea what is Beef Tallow. What in the world is beef tallow? I would imagine it's some kind of a foreign dish using beef. That's just my overall guess. But we'll look it up. That's what we do. In conjunction with National French Fry Day, established by the Healthy Fats Coalition, the holiday highlights the culinary versatility, rich flavor, and growing popularity of cooking with traditional rendered beef tallow. Huh. Timed to coincide with National French Fry Day because traditional fast food and artisan fries are the crispiest and most flavorful. Culinary benefits of the food adds rich, savory dimension and authentic flavor to dishes like roasted potatoes and grilled steaks. Tallow. I guess we just need to look up the word tallow because it doesn't really explain what tallow is. Ah, I'm seeing now. Beef tallow. It's kind of the wellness industry's new darling, it says. Beef tallow, the rendered fat of cows, being rebranded as a traditional, natural, and healthy alternative to plant oils. Oh, yeah, you can get the butter made out of tallow and things like that. So it's rendered fat, from cows. So happy Beef Tallow Day, everyone, and a very good Monday morning, everybody.
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0: Ella Lanning's been smashed number one hit. It's probably going to be her signature hit. That is one of the most successful songs in country music history. Yeah, choosing Texas. It's 9 minutes now before 7 o'clock. It is a Monday. It is July 13th of 2026. It is mostly cloudy, 70 degrees. Going to top out up near 80 today with heat index values making it feel well into the 90s and possibly a thunderstorm as well. Same type forecast the last several days. It's going to continue. Got your forecast coming up with Amber Moore, top of the hour. Goose Lindsay has local news, and ABC has national news. We've got the Darnell Bakery Birthday Club at 7:20, and again today, your chance to score a family four-pack, no less, of passes to Lake Winnipesaukee coming up on 7:40 Trivia, so be sure and stick around for that. But right now, without further ado, live from the Backroom News Center, it is the record-breaking guru, Goose Loose Lips, Lindsay.
1: Well, good morning.
0: We call you the guru because of Bix Picks. Goose, with many races to go, you have now tied the most wins ever in a single season of Bix Picks with another win last night.
1: Well, that's good.
0: Or should I say this morning? This morning, Ryan Blaney parked it in Victory Lane at Echo Park Speedway, a.k.a. Atlanta Motor Speedway, giving you your sixth win. The record is six.
1: So,
0: but it was through 36 races. You've acquired it in 20 races.
1: Well, let's get nut on this week.
0: Yeah.
1: I don't want to go 16 weeks and still not have it and think that got it.
0: Yeah. So. And of course you have you're currently on track to beat the overall least amount of points ever accrued on Bix Picks at 303, and that's been several years ago. So I was just looking. That's six total wins for you. 1, 2, 3, 4, 5, 6. That is just amazing. In 20 races, that's a pretty dang good average.
1: Well, I like it.
0: Yeah.
1: I like it. So
0: Tyler Reddick could have possibly topped that, but he has not won. And made me feel good about my top eight until I looked to see what you guys did. And you guys went 1, 2, 3.
1: I never even knew who.
0: Dustin picked Carson Hocevar.
1: So
0: I forgot to let you guys know. He did let me know. I think it was Friday. He texted me and said, I'll pick Hocevar.
1: Well, I seen this morning where Bubba could have had a second.
0: Oh, really? So Bubba messed up.
1: Bubba finished second, but he went below the yellow line.
0: Oh.
1: So he got a 29th.
0: Oh, man.
1: It was on the last lap, too.
0: He made a pass below the yellow line?
1: I watched a video, and he went below the line, but I didn't really think he passed anybody. He was just making it three wide. So, but,
0: man.
1: At least this time, Bubba making a crazy move or mistake didn't take out the field.
0: Yeah. He's out of bounds. Bubba's always out of bounds, it seemed like.
1: Yeah, it didn't look like he gained an advantage.
0: So that's how Christopher Bell got a second for Dennis Bickmeyer, and that's how Carson Hocevar got a third for Dustin. I got an eighth with Tyler Reddick. Felt pretty good about it until I saw you guys went 1, 2, 3. So I am only 3 points now ahead of Dustin in last place. We're battling, tooth and nail, side by side, rubbing paint for last place.
1: Rubbing his race.
0: Yeah, finishing, not to finish last is what it is. Well, I'll show you. I won't finish last.
1: Kyle Larson had another rough night again.
0: Man, he's checkers of the record. I'm glad I didn't choose him again.
1: So
0: yeah, I'm gonna stay away from that boy.
1: Yeah, he was running top five, and I was reading the timeline. It said that he spun on his own and went back, and then he got back up there again, and then him and Denny Hamlin bumped. And
0: what time did the race finally finish?
1: Looked like it ended at about 2 a.m.
0: That's what I thought. They had not resumed, and I went to bed, and it was still in a weather delay.
1: So
0: I was like, dang, I can't hang on for this. So first thing I did this morning and saw Ryan Blaney. I thought, well, I'll be dang, Goose got another win.
1: So
0: man. His last one, let's see, from 13 through 20, the last seven races. 4th, 8th, 1st, 1st, 25th. You had one bad race. 4, 3, and 1.
1: Who did I pick that 25th? Was that my Kubota race when I went with the new sponsor?
0: 25th would have been race 17 at San Diego, and you would have picked Tyler Reddick.
1: Oh, yeah, because he was battling for the lead at the very end and then decided he wanted to spin himself out.
0: Well, yeah, he roughed up his teammate a little bit there when he should have just let him go.
1: Yeah, should have let him go and took a second.
0: Yeah.
1: Dadgummit.
0: That's what cost you that position there. You'd be even more better.
1: Better.
0: All right. Enough about

0: all that. What's going on in local news?
1: Well, you done said part of it. Rain. Yeah. Rain, yeah. Go away. That, and we're going to hear about the Tennessee Highway Safety Office. Basically, this week is slow down week, and they're going to be looking for speeders.
0: No.
1: So I've just flashed my lights at everybody out there. Yeah. Slow down.
0: Yeah, you got radar in your truck.
1: Yeah, this is slow down week. And then we're going to hear about far ants.
0: Oh, man, those things will set you on fire.
1: I don't know if they can set you on fire today because they might be drowned. But,
0: but they ain't no good.
1: But we'll tell you about them.
0: All right. All that and more coming up top of the hour. Once again, mostly cloudy, 70 degrees and a very good Monday morning, everybody.
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2: The Tennessee Highway Safety Office, Tennessee Highway Patrol, divisions of the Tennessee Department of Safety and Homeland Security, and local law enforcement are joining forces for Operation Southern Slowdown, which is a multi-state mobilization to crack down on speeding from July 13th through 18th. The purpose of the 10th Annual Safety Campaign is to increase speed enforcement on major highways and high-risk locations during a travel period when the rate of fatal crashes is highest throughout the Southeast. A flood watch issued by the National Weather Service remains in effect for portions of the WECO listening area until 8 p.m. this evening. Isolated showers and storms are ongoing early this morning. Additional storms are likely to form later today, especially south of Interstate 40. Locations that have recently seen flooding or received several inches of rainfall are at greatest risk of additional flooding if they receive additional heavy rainfall. Locations that have already seen flooding should take any additional heavy rain seriously. Fire ants are a common nuisance across Tennessee, known for their painful stings and unsightly dirt mounds in lawns and outdoor spaces. However, for individuals who are allergic, these pests can cause potentially life-threatening reactions. To help keep communities safe, University of Tennessee Extension is sharing tips for effective fire ant control. Fire ant baits can be purchased at lawn and garden stores and should only be used while fresh. Using a measuring device, apply the recommended amount around the mound, but not directly on top. Applications are most effective when temperatures are between 70 and 85 degrees Fahrenheit. Do not apply bait after a mound has been mowed, as ants often prioritize repairing the structure rather than retrieving food. Also, avoid applying bait when rain is expected or in heavy dew. For WECO News, this is Goose Lindsay.
3: ABC News, I'm Chuck Sievertson. Iran and the U.S. shooting missiles at each other again. Iran hit a container ship in the Strait of Hormuz. The U.S. then fired missiles at Iran. Iran fired missiles at Jordan, Kuwait, Oman, and Qatar. ABC's Karen Waugh.
4: U.S. officials say the new wave of strikes overnight hit dozens of targets to weaken Iran's ability to attack ships in the Strait of Hormuz. The attacks targeted air defense systems, coastal radar sites, and small boats.
3: More Israeli air attacks in Gaza City. At least six Palestinians were killed, including a nine-year-old girl. A dozen others wounded, say Palestinian health officials. Israeli military says it targeted terrorist infrastructure. Violent storms and flooding from Pennsylvania to Missouri and extreme heat from California to Michigan and Wisconsin. Senator Lindsey Graham, South Carolina Republican, died from a ruptured aorta stemming from heart disease, says preliminary info from the Medical Examiner. This is ABC News.
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11: Cloudy with rain showers possible and temperatures in the 70s to start our Monday morning. There is about a 70% chance of thunderstorms as we go through the afternoon. We'll see highs topping out near 80 degrees. Mainly cloudy throughout the evening, scattered thunderstorms possible. Overnight lows in the mid-60s. Then rain chances near 40% on Tuesday, with highs near 84 degrees. With your WECO weather, this is Amber Moore.
12: Thank you, Amber. 7:08 on this Monday morning, July 13th of 2026. It is mostly cloudy, maybe some light scattered sprinkles, and a current temperature at 70 degrees. And a very good Monday. This is Brad Bird. The Darnell Bakery Birthday Club on the way in minutes. Your chance to score some Lake Winnie passes on 7:40 Trivia. And Ashley McBride.

Bentley Gilbert from WECO. 16 minutes after 7 o'clock, and we're working our way directly to the Darnell Bakery Birthday Club. Right after the break, Shelton on WECO.

0: Nobody. That is Blake Shelton, 101.3 WECO at 719 now. It is a Monday. It is July 13th of 2026. Mostly cloudy, maybe some light scattered rain here and there. 70 degrees. We do have a flood watch in effect for today again, as we've got all kinds of rain over the weekend and more rain expected later on today. Just showers and possibly a thunder boomer. So, Goose, once again, a very weather-aware day.
1: Yeah, have your galoshers.
0: Yeah, got to get them galoshers on. Get some big enough fit over your regular shoes.
1: Yeah. But no, I mean, but really, we did not, at least at the house, did not get, you know, the 5-6 inches that they said could happen in some places. But then some places, and I think Cock County again, you know, looked like they about flooded away. Some places up there actually had more rain than they did during Helene. So just hate that, you know.
0: Yep, and so just be very weather aware. And if you haven't mowed your grass in a week or two, then you're not alone. There's a lot of people like that. I've been seeing a lot of awfully high grass, even right around here on the square. People not being able to mow the grass.
1: Well, they're going to see if seaweed will grow.
0: Yeah, I was just wondering, maybe just weed eat the entire lawn.
1: Yeah, we might be able to go fishing later.
0: You never know. Just turn it into a pond. Don't worry about mowing anymore. So that's the forecast, and it looks like it's just more of the same. All the way through, you see maybe Sunday there's a bit of relief. Today's more relief than some days, but gosh, even Wednesday and Thursday and Friday, just thunderstorms possible. So, man.
1: Well, I'm going to say this. It's going to get out for Saturday because we got an outdoor show.
0: That's right. We're going to move it on out because the 38th outdoor show will happen.
1: Yeah, we're
0: gung-ho.
1: We ain't worried about no little raindrops.
0: That's right. Let's just stop talking about it now.
1: It'll go away if we hush.
0: It'll stress a certain individual to no end if we keep talking about the rain.
1: Yeah.
0: You might even cancel the weather forecast for this week.
1: That's what we should do. Amber, give a better forecast.
0: If you can't give us a better forecast than that, let's not talk about weather.
1: Yeah.
0: But we'll see how it all works. So it's just one of those things. A lot of races. I don't know if there was a single race within probably 200 miles that got in. There were some beyond that range, but man, there was nothing around here that got in over the weekend because it was just mostly flooding just about everywhere. So just bear with it. Another weather aware day. So let's cheer ourselves up by wishing people happy birthday.
1: Okay, yes,
0: that's always
1: good.
0: A good thing.
1: Yep.
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1: Your key to good eating.
0: You are exactly correct. And today on our local list, we have a total of 8 names. So here we go. Atlanta Dishman, No Town Given, number 1. Erica Anderson, Wartburg at number 2. Skylar Ferguson of Lansing at number 3. Scotty Kennedy of Wartburg at number 4. William Jones, No Town, number 5. Macy Phillips of Cofield and Felicia Cooper of Wartburg. They must be related because it kind of puts them together. 6 and 7 respectively. And Braxton Asbury Robbins at number 8. So those are the 8 names that we talked about. So if you'd like to add to that list, give us a call right now at 423. Wait a minute. The Triple C Realty and Auction.
1: Yeah.
0: Phone lines at 423-346-6300 or toll free 1-888-882-1013. All right. Time for some ganders or losers, otherwise known as famous or infamous folks celebrating birthdays today. And Goose, I think you'll do okay if I do a little live editing for you here on some of these.
1: Okay.
0: The first person on this list is Ken Jeong. Ken Jeong is 57 today. Is it Young?
1: Is that the, comedian actor?
0: You are exactly correct. He's a doctor, actually.
1: Dr. Ken.
0: Dr. Ken, actor, comedian. He was on Community. He was on The Masked Singer. He was also in Hangover, some of those films. Hmm. Ken Jeong is 57 today. Only person I know they call Spud. Is 63 today.
1: Would that be Spud Webb?
0: That would be one Spud Webb, all of about 5'7", could dunk the basketball. Yeah. An NBA point guard. He couldn't play any other position. NBA basketball player Spud Webb is 63 years young today. Cameron Crowe is 69.
1: I'm drawing a blank on that one.
0: He's a filmmaker. In a world directed by Cameron Crowe.
1: So.
0: He directed things as Almost Famous and Jerry Maguire.
1: Oh,
0: show me the money! Yeah. 69 for Cameron Crowe today. All right, let's see here. Barbara Mandrell is 72.
1: Well, that's a classic country singer I've ever heard.
0: Absolutely. No doubt. She would be the kind of the... She turned down George Jones. Remember that?
1: But she must have really been young when she started.
0: Yeah.
1: She's only 72, so I bet she got started in her teens.
0: That's not too bad. No. Cheech is 80 today.
1: It'll be Cheech Marin.
0: Exactly.
1: From Cheech and Chong.
0: Of Cheech and Chong fame. They smoked a lot of pot. Probably still do.
1: Actor, comedian, funny. Though.
0: It literally says actor, comedian, pot smoker.
1: Pot
0: next to him. 80 today for Cheech.
1: We weren't acting.
0: Exactly. It was just us, you know, spouting off after we had tugged on a tote or two. Harrison Ford is 84 today.
1: Ooh, that would be Han Solo.
0: Yeah, Star Wars fan.
1: Indiana Jones
0: fame as well. Got a famous actress wife. 84 today for Harrison Ford. Patrick Stewart is 86.
1: That would be Captain Jean-Luc Picard.
0: You are exactly correct. From Star Trek fame, Next Generation, also an X-Men. Actor Patrick Stewart, 86, but does not get senior honors. That would go to one 98-year-old, Johnny Gilbert.
1: Is that a singer?
0: Tell him what we got to win today,
1: okay.
0: Johnny.
1: So.
0: Go ahead, Johnny.
1: Well, Marv.
0: I wouldn't be surprised if he still announces on Jeopardy. He's the announcer dude for Jeopardy, Johnny Gilbert. Seemed like he might have been on The Price is Right with Bob Barker back in the day, too. I don't know. One of those guys. He still looks like a fairly young dude. And there's one shot where he is wearing the brightest, reddest blazer you ever saw in your life. I mean, he and Bill T-Berry standing together, they look like twins. But
1: yes.
0: T-Berry's got more of a T-Berry hue to his jacket. Oh, no, not Johnny Gilbert. It's the brightest, deepest, darkest red you ever saw on
1: a
0: blazer.
1: Yeah, there's no mixing or nothing. This is 100% pure.
0: This is the real deal. And I'm not even Evander Holyfield.
1: No.
0: I am Johnny Gilbert, and I'm the real deal because, well, you know why, Goose.
1: Why is that?
0: Because that's the way it was in Johnny Gilbert's day. And dadgummit, you announced all day long about it. You got so excited. You said, yeah, let's roll up both sleeves. Here, get some out of my leg.
1: Yeah, we're not making T-Berry. We're making dadgum red.
0: The deepest, darkest red you ever saw.
1: Come on down.
0: That's exactly right. I don't know if he did that or not. I seem to think that he did more than just The Prices than Jeopardy, but maybe not. Jeopardy's probably enough. Yeah, it just shows. Well, he did announce on Supermarket Sweep as well.
1: So.
0: No, I don't see. He announced on Pyramid back in the day.
1: Pyramid, okay,
0: yeah.
1: Okay.
0: Yeah.
1: I like that one.
0: Yeah. He was on Jeopardy, Super Jeopardy, Celebrity Jeopardy, all the Jeopardies, and, of course, Supermarket Sweep, and also announced on Pyramid back in the day. You know, that was the game show that was hosted by Alec Baldwin until he got a little bit in trouble, and that show just got canceled. They brought Pyramid back, you know, late at night on a Sunday or something like that, but I haven't seen it come back. But anyway, let's repeat the local names. Last chance to call one in. Here we go. Atlanta Dishman at number one. Erica Anderson, 2. Skylar Ferguson, 3. Scotty McKennedy, 4. William Jones, 5. Macy Phillips, 6. Felicia Cooper, 7. And Braxton Asbury at number 8. All right, there goes your bingo cage. Spin it up. Let's find out. And here comes the drum roll. Let's find out who wins our DWBC.
1: Number 5.
0: Number 5 would be William Jones. A dinger for you and a big huge round of applause. You just won a nice birthday cake courtesy of Darnell's IGA and Bakery in Wartburg. You'll just need to swing by the radio station located on Church Street to pick up your certificate. Submit it down to the bakery site at Darnell's IGA in Wartburg and get your free birthday cake. For whatever reason, they allow you 30 days to do so. But, you know, if you have to get a boat and a paddle, come on, get your cake because it's worth eating.
1: Yeah, because if it keeps raining, You'll probably need to drop anchor in scuba gear.
0: Yeah, exactly.
1: Get it today.
0: And like Goose said earlier, bring your galoshes.
1: Your galoshes.
0: Yeah,
1: so.
0: Galoshes and cake. There's nothing like it.
1: And you'll probably squeak a little walking down the aisles, but that's okay. See,
0: no big deal.
1: I mean, they don't mind.
0: No, not at all. They'll just mop it up.
1: Yeah.
0: Anyway,
1: it's just less water they have to use to mop.
0: That's exactly right. If today is your birthday and for whatever reason it did not make the list, well, hopefully this will cheer you up.
3: Happy birthday!
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3: Big day at the court. Supreme Court ruling in favor of protecting women's sports, upholding state restrictions on transgender athletes in a 6-3 landmark decision.
2: In Tennessee, conservative Johnny Garrett led the fight to save girls' sports, spearheading legislation to ban biological men from competing against our daughters. Now, Garrett's running for Congress to stand with President Trump and keep on winning for Tennessee. Garrett will halt the radical left's woke agenda in Washington. No sex changes for minors. No liberal indoctrination in schools. No trans perverts in girls' locker rooms. That's why Tennessee's own Riley Gaines has endorsed Johnny Garrett, a proudly pro-Trump, pro-life Christian conservative who always put America first. Johnny Garrett for Congress.
4: I'm Johnny Garrett, candidate for Congress, and I approve this message.
2: Paid for by Johnny Garrett for Congress.
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0: 71 Johnny Cash's daughter, Roseanne Cash, her great old big hit, 7 Year Ache, from back in the day, from 101.3 WECO. 7:35 now on your Monday morning, this July 13th of 2026. A cloudy, dreary old Monday. You know, they say rainy days and Mondays always get us down, but you know, we're all in it together and we'll just push through it together. It's just another dreary old day, and the next few days still looking about the same, Goose. So I just don't know if we ever get any relief from all this.
1: Yeah, was it wash, rinse, repeat, or lather, rinse, repeat?
0: Something like that. I'm not sure. But, you know, they make products to kill weeds and stuff like that. They make products to slow down the growth of grass. Seems like grass just grows even in the rain.
1: I know. And, you know, and a month from now, we'll be talking, yeah, again, we need, yeah, rain.
0: I bet my septic tank cover out in Clark Range is full again. Thick.
1: it's the right color now.
0: The thing of it is, though, it's ironic. Typically, out on the plateau, they have a lot more rain. But we've had a lot more here in the valley than out on the plateau. I went out there last week. In fact, it was just kind of dry. Like, wow. It's not hardly grown at all. I guarantee it has these last few years.
1: Yeah, drive on out there and see.
0: I love having two lawns to mow. But we shall see. All right, got your chance to win some Lake Winnie passes coming up. It could be something we've already talked about or fixing to talk about, so pay attention in class. It could be worth over $120 worth of tickets to, well, Soaky Water Park, as well as, well, the main theme park and unlimited rides. You can just have yourself a hootenanny down Chattanooga way.
1: And I see, and that would be fun because you don't have to worry about getting wet, because if you go, yeah, to the water park, you're going to get wet anyway.
0: You'll be wet anyway. Ride the rides over. If it's a little bit of a sprinkle, they'll run the rides.
1: And actually, it might be even better because it won't be sun's out 95.
0: Yeah, that's exactly right. Now, the only thing that sets the park down would be thunder and lightning. Yeah. Now, obviously, they can't do it that. But if there's no thunder and lightning, just a little bit of sprinkles, you'll probably get a good old time.
1: So.
0: All right, that's coming up next.
2: 3, 2, 1.
3: Wake up! It's time for Tidbits. You never know what you're going to get.
0: All right, Goose, a couple of choices here. Potential inventions that could solve all the wrong problems, you know, the ones that haven't been solved, or the American Woman's Home Manual from 1869.
1: I'm going to go with inventions.
0: Let's go with inventions.
1: So we probably just make women mad when they,
0: well,
1: hear
0: I'm
1: that.
0: Telling you, it's almost like slavery. It really is. If you start out, everything's washing, ironing, folding, cleaning, and then on Sunday, the one day you should rest, it says religious duties. So let's go on to the
1: other. It must be when you wash the church stuff.
0: All right, this was put out on social media. Things that have not been invented yet that could make your life a little bit easier. This was in the New York Times. It was the writer's list that compiled many products, apps, and services that may have tried or haven't really taken off. You know, like Uber, for example. You know, people thought, if I just use my own car and become a cab, probably somebody needed some money and is probably offering friends and neighbors rides. Man, this is a real business here. And, man, multi-billion dollar business later, it's still going on. Here's some of those. For example, there are some people, a lot of women, for example, that don't like pumping gas. A service to pump your gas. Come get my car, take it to the local filling station, wherever, fill it up with gas, bring it back. For a fee.
1: Bring back full service.
0: Yeah. So. Check the fluids, you know, like Hillard City Exxon used to do. Check the fluids, check the oil, they would. Hey, could you check the oil and fill up with gas and maybe wash the windshield?
1: Yeah, you know, you charge a few extra cents more, but yeah, it was worth it.
0: Yeah. Here's another one. A service that sends a valet on a scooter to you, wherever you are, to park your car.
1: Now, that would be even better.
0: I think
1: well, especially if it's parallel.
0: If it's parallel parking and you really don't want to, say, hey, call the scooter dude. Call the scooter service. Just have the scooter guy come in and park your car for you. I'll be back in a minute. I got a court case. I don't have time to try to parallel park here, but this is a good space and I need it. So I'm going to sit here until you get here to park it for me. Another service would be one to pack for you virtually. Now that
1: would be a good one.
0: I mean, that sounds like a pretty good service. Hey, listen, could you come over? Listen, I've got these clothes and I'm going on a vacation. I'm going to the beach. Could you just, I don't know. I don't know where to put things, how to pack it real nice and neat. Could you come over and pack it for me?
1: I'm a guy. I'm going to be gone for 2 weeks, and I got this one gym bag and all this extra room in it after I pack, so what else do I need?
0: Yeah, I must need something, because it seems like every time I get on vacation, I got to go to the local Walmart and buy something, because I forgot it. An app that analyzes the quality of your kissing. Now, I don't think about...
1: Well, you do kiss the app.
0: I guess so. Here's one, a smart button and zipper that alerts you if your fly is down.
1: Now that would be
0: instead
1: bad.
0: Of somebody saying, hey, man, this is a funeral. Your fly is down.
1: Sorry.
0: Then you start rewinding in your head. Now, who all have I contacted? Who all saw my fly down and didn't tell me? Here's one I just now thought of. Remember the attorney I always talk about that used the bathroom at the Hilton and come out and started shaking everybody's hands? After he'd come out of the stall, he had been in the stall. He had been in the stall sitting because, you know, he was had his pants down around his ankles, lifted it all up, decided he didn't want to wait long enough to wash his hands because all the sinks were taken. So he just walked on out. I just happened to be behind him. I thought, man, if I could just tell these people, this guy just, he took a crap, but he didn't wash his hands, and he's shaking everybody's hand he's coming in contact with. There's your one right there. Someone to tell on you for not washing your hands. And finally, an app to locate rentable driveways for parking. Like, you go to a ball game and you don't know where to park, somebody that comes and finds a place for you.
1: That would work, too.
0: Yeah. So, and there's all kinds of ways that people can
1: like
0: make
1: a UT game.
0: Yeah.
1: You know.
0: A UT game, the valet parking anywhere you're at.
1: Mm-hmm.
0: Say, have your little jacket on. Say, I'm a valet parker. I'll park your car for you. I'll bring it back to you right here at this location when you get ready to come back.
1: Game's over. So.
0: That's pretty cool stuff. But, you know, 1,000 miles later on your car...
1: Yeah, they found the
0: he
1: spot.
0: Just joyrode in your car for the last couple hours.
1: Yeah, he couldn't find the spot, so he drove around for 3 hours.
0: He just drove around for 3 hours and didn't even put no gas in it. So you have 1,000 more miles on your car and an empty tank.
1: And you still had to pay him.
0: Yeah, probably so. Tidbits, never know what you're going to get. Your forecast and your chance to win Lake Winnie Passes coming up next.
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9: Cloudy with rain showers possible and temperatures in the 70s to start our Monday morning. There is about a 70% chance of thunderstorms as we go through the afternoon. We'll see highs topping out near 80 degrees. Mainly cloudy throughout the evening, scattered thunderstorms possible. Overnight lows in the mid-60s. Then rain chances near 40% on Tuesday with highs near 84 degrees. With your WECO weather, This is Amber Moore.
0: Thank you, Amber. It is mostly cloudy, maybe some light scattered rain, and a current temperature at 70 degrees. And right here, right now, is your chance to score some Lake Winnipesaukee passes. These are unlimited ride tickets, even gets you admission into the Soakie Water Park right next door. It is a great event. Take the family and enjoy. These tickets are valued at well over $120 for the four-pack. And all you have to do right now is correctly answer a multiple-choice trivia question on the Triple C Realty and Auction hotlines at 423-346-6300 or toll-free 1-888-882-1013. All right, a moment ago on Tidbits, one of these we did not mention. We were talking about unique apps and services that really are not invented but would be cool if they would. 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
3: 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Who's this?
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3: Peggy Morgan, where are you calling from today?
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3: 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Way to go.
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0: big major hits for Thomas Rhett, who, by the way, got his Walk of Fame in Nashville this past week. That goes like this from 101.3 WECO at now 5 minutes before 8 o'clock on your Monday morning, this July 13th of 2026. Mostly cloudy, but looks like there's some lighter skies. I even see just a little streak of blue here and there. So maybe a smidgen of decent weather before maybe a thunder boomer later on today. But that's kind of the way it is, been the pattern. It'd be nice and sunny 1 minute, Goose, and think, oh, it's just cleared up, but maybe I can mow the ground.
1: Here comes the rain again. Then it'll be raining and the sun will be out too.
0: So. Yeah, and it's just a steam bath. It says the humidity right now is 97%.
1: Well, that's almost 100. We're almost perfect.
0: We're almost there, yeah. Hey, by the way, congratulations to Peggy Morgan of Sunbright, who is in Wartburg.

0: When she called, now she said she pulled over on the side of the road to play a contest, and she wins a 4-pack of passes to Lake Winnipesaukee. Guarantee they'll have a great time. It's a great place to be. It's a bit of a drive, but it's worth it once you're there and have a great, good old time.
1: Oh, it is. I mean, it's a really fun time.
0: No doubt. So we'll have more chances to win those the rest of the week. We're even giving away tickets at the outdoor show this Saturday.
1: Wow.
0: Yeah.
1: Hey, you know what else is this week? We had Anderson County Fair.
0: That is exactly right. It's going on. It starts today. We may be broadcasting live at some point. They've not told me what day yet.
1: All today.
0: Sometime. We shall see. All right. What's going on in local news?
1: Local news. Let's see. We're going to hear about the weather. We're going to hear about the Tennessee Highway Safety Office this week. There's a big campaign with a lot of local law enforcement about slowing down while you're driving, you know, so they're going to be out looking for speeders this week, and every week too, but this week especially. And we got some other stuff in there, but you know,
0: well, leave some mystery beats. Can't just tell us everything right up front. We got to wait and listen. So, all right, you ready for some Did You Knows?
1: I am ready,
0: because more people get their news from Did You Knows than from many other sources. Well, according to a study, our personalities are set by the time we start school.
1: Wow.
0: So, I can just see the new reality TV show, The Real First Graders of New Jersey.
1: Yeah.
0: Little potty mouth kids.
1: You're talking to me?
0: What are you talking to me? You want a piece of me? 52% of women judge a man by his shoes.
1: Uh-huh. Oh, well.
0: Well, the other 48% judge a man by how many stains he either has or doesn't have on his shirt. Especially when he wears white. For some reason, white just attracts stains.
1: It does.
0: In Germany, a man who had just gotten out of prison was so excited about it, he was arrested for stealing bottles of beer.
1: So
0: to celebrate. Talk about the definition of celebrating a bit too soon. He was just dreaming about getting out there and having a bunch of booze, but he realized he didn't have no money. And beer is expensive. Just steal it.
1: It wasn't this expensive when I got put in.
0: Well, they saved the bed for you there. You know, three hots and a cot.
1: They knew you'd be paying.
0: They did. And finally, report finds that the faster ambulance crews get to a patient and get them to the hospital, the more likely they are to survive. Really?
1: Did we have to spend money for that research?
0: Exactly. Who's paying these people for this? I want to say nope, Sherlock. So. Yeah, next you're going to tell us the faster we drink booze, the faster we get drunk. Something like that. A guy in prison, see? He couldn't wait to get boozed up so he could go right back to prison. He woke up in the same bed.
1: I hope we at least let him finish his beer.
0: Sure, that's a good-looking beer there. Let him finish. I know he didn't pay for it. Well, what do you expect? He's not made no money in the last several years. He's been in prison. He didn't have no out-street cash. He just had prison cash. They just give you them little tokens.
1: He tried to give them some
0: them tokens
1: cigarettes.
0: Wouldn't buy a beer. So. Dad gone. Poor guy. Anyway, now you know.
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3: The Tennessee Highway Safety Office, Tennessee Highway Patrol, divisions of the Tennessee Department of Safety and Homeland Security, and local law enforcement are joining forces for Operation Southern Slowdown, which is a multi-state mobilization to crack down on speeding from July 13th through 18th. The purpose of the 10th Annual Safety Campaign is to increase speed enforcement on major highways and high-risk locations during a travel period when the rate of fatal crashes is highest throughout the Southeast. A flood watch issued by the National Weather Service remains in effect for portions of the WECO listening area until 8 p.m. this evening. Isolated showers and storms are ongoing early this morning. Additional storms are likely to form later today, especially south of Interstate 40. Locations that have recently seen flooding or received several inches of rainfall are at greatest risk of additional flooding if they receive additional heavy rainfall. Locations that have already seen flooding should take any additional heavy rain seriously. Fire ants are a common nuisance across Tennessee, known for their painful stings and unsightly dirt mounds in lawns and outdoor spaces. However, for individuals who are allergic, these pests can cause potentially life-threatening reactions. To help keep communities safe, University of Tennessee Extension is sharing tips for effective fire ant control. Fire ant baits can be purchased at lawn and garden stores and should only be used while fresh. Using a measuring device, apply the recommended amount around the mound, but not directly on top. Applications are most effective when temperatures are between 70 and 85 degrees Fahrenheit. Do not apply bait after a mound has been mowed, as ants often prioritize repairing the structure rather than retrieving food. Also, avoid applying bait when rain is expected or in heavy dew. For WECO News, this is Goose Lindsay.
4: ABC News, I'm Chuck Severson. More of a shooting war between the U.S. and Iran. Oil prices have jumped. ABC's Selena Wang.
5: U.S. officials had expected Iran to publicly commit to stop attacking ships in the strait after weekend negotiations in Oman. But instead, Iran says it opened fire after several ships used unapproved routes and ignored warnings from its navy.
4: Israeli air attacks on Gaza City. Several deaths, say Palestinian health officials. The Israeli military says it targeted terrorists. Violent storms and flooding from Pennsylvania to Missouri. Extreme heat across much of the nation. Cleanup after fast-moving microburst storms in Philadelphia yesterday. Mayor Sherelle Parker.
6: We saw utility poles literally split in half. Like matchsticks.
4: South Carolina Senator Lindsey Graham's sudden death was from a ruptured aorta from heart disease, says preliminary info from the medical examiner's office. This is ABC News.
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14: Cloudy with rain showers possible and temperatures in the 70s to start our Monday morning. There is about a 70% chance of thunderstorms as we go through the afternoon. We'll see highs topping out near 80 degrees. Mainly cloudy throughout the evening, scattered thunderstorms possible. Overnight lows in the mid-60s. Then rain chances near 40% on Tuesday, with highs near 84 degrees. With your WECO weather, this is Amber Moore.
15: Thank you, Amber. It is mostly cloudy, maybe some light scattered rain here and there. It is 71 degrees. And a very good Monday. This is Brad Bird. We'll check the NASCAR race recap. Wyatt Earp getting it done at Echo Park. And King George kicks off the

Canadian Josh Ross, great old big hit on his hands. Single again from WECO. Sports is next after Shaboozy and Jelly Roll. WECO.

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1: Ryan Blaney wins in overtime at Atlanta. I'm Tim Catalfamo. 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
1: Ryan Blaney took the win in a dramatic overtime finish at the Echo Park Speedway in Atlanta. Blaney started from the pole and led the most laps during the event, but had to pull off a last lap pass on Carson Hocevar to steal the win. As a result, Blaney picked up his 19th Cup Series victory and his second in 2026. The race was delayed by lightning and rain showers in the area, pushing the finish of the event to just before 2 a.m. Eastern Time this morning. With Blaney picking up the win, Christopher Bell was the runner-up. Carson Hocevar was third, Ty Gibbs fourth, and Eric Jones fifth. Other notables include Tyler Reddick, who came home eighth, Denny Hamlin was 12th, Chase Elliott 13th, and Kyle Larson finished 34th. The Cup Series now has six races remaining in the regular season before the start of the chase. Denny Hamlin still holds the point lead by 24 markers over Tyler Reddick. Ryan Blaney has the third spot in points, followed by Ty Gibbs and Chase Elliott. The next race for the Cup Series is a date at the North Wilkesboro Speedway. The Window World 450 gets underway this Sunday evening. And with the Monday Morning Race Recap on the Motor Racing Network, I'm Tim Catalfamo.
4: 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It's the Anderson County Fair, located just off Charles Severs Boulevard at the fairgrounds in Clinton. 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

Dwight Yoakam from WECO at 27 minutes after 8 o'clock. 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

0: one of his most famous hits, but pretty much all of them are, that is Morgan Wallen's Sand in My Boots from 101.3 WECO at 8:30 exactly on your Monday morning, this July 13th of 2026. It is mostly cloudy, but not really all that bad right now. We see some lighter skies. I've even seen occasional hint of some blue skies back there. So as our good friend Ron Silvey would say, there's, you know, it's sunny behind the clouds.
1: It is. It's there.
0: It's there. We know it's there. It wouldn't be daylight.
1: That's right.
0: Let's thank God for sun, because we wouldn't be alive.
1: We'd be awful cold.
0: That's exactly right. So it's kind of a dreary old Monday. Rainy days and Mondays get us down, but we're in it together. We'll push through it. Same type forecast for the next several days, so pretty good chance of rain today. A very weather-aware week. We said weather-aware weekend. Well, it's another weather-aware week, but we won't talk about it too much because we do have a special outdoor event coming up on Saturday, if you hadn't heard.
1: Yeah, it's that time of season.
0: It's that time of season.
1: It's that time of year. WECO Outdoor Show is here. Saturday, yeah. Courthouse Square here in Wartburg.
0: That's exactly right. Good food, family fun, friendly stuff for everyone.
1: Yeah, a lot of good vendors going to be selling some stuff.
0: Cash prizes, $1,000 going to be given away. All you got to do is hang around, put your name in the hat, and you can win $1,000 on Saturday.
1: Yeah, and we're going to have cash grabs and
0: pie-eating contests, cornhole competition.
1: So
0: all kinds of ways. If the same person won all that stuff, he'd walk away with a couple of grand.
1: That wouldn't be a bad day.
0: Wouldn't be a bad day at all. So, at least $1,500, maybe.
1: I'll take it
0: in a heartbeat. Ain't no doubt about that. So that's all coming up on Saturday. It always gets underway with a touching salute, utilizing the American Legion Post 149, their officers and things like that, and a salute to our country and some veterans that will be honored. Very deservedly so.
1: Yes, and, we've done that for years, and... good thing is we never run out of veterans.
0: That's exactly right. There's always a handful waiting in the wings, and we're going to honor some more this weekend on Saturday. Be there at 9 a.m. when we officially kick it off.
1: And there's even more that needs honored.
0: But, yeah, absolutely. Yeah. And we can't get there fast enough. And the cool thing is that we build as we go, too.
1: That's right.
0: Pretty cool stuff. The Outdoor Show, the 38th edition of the Outdoor Show, coming up this Saturday, July 18th, on the Courthouse Square in Wartburg. So be there or be square, as they say back
1: in
0: the day.
1: That's right.
0: All right, let's talk a little NASCAR. Old Wyatt Earp got it done last night, or this morning, the wee morning hours, about 2 a.m. at Atlanta Motor Speedway, a.k.a. Echo Park Speedway. And just had to wait for Mother Nature to get to take care of her business, and they did all the jet drying and got the, you know, race back underway. And lo and behold, Goose, you get your 6th win in 20 races. I don't think that has ever, I know it hasn't, it has never been accomplished. The most wins to win a season was Dustin Bonham a few years ago. He got 6 total wins. You're already there with, 16 races left to go.
1: Well, let's keep it going.
0: Yeah, and you're also on track to accrue the least points ever accrued. We do golf scores. The least points wins. So 303 is the record. And I was looking at the stats through 20 races. What's 154 divided by 20?
1: 7.7.
0: That's your average finish. And the average finish during my year of 303 was 8.5. So you're beating it by 8/10. How about that?
1: All right. So I got to stay away from Bubba. And,
0: stay away from Kyle Larson.
1: Stay away from all kinds of wrecks.
0: Kyle Larson and Bubba both got good rides, good cars, but... Man, Kyle Larson is checkers of the wreckers mentality, and it's not working out so well for him. But Bubba's just getting in Bubba's way constantly.
1: I hope that one gets changed last night. Cause
0: I do not think there was any advantage gained there. You can clearly see that, you know, he said if they look at the telemetry on the car, they'll see that I actually slowed down at that moment. I was not trying to advance my position. I don't know what he was talking about in the 54 car, you know, bumping him.
1: I didn't see that unless it was I didn't see that, but I will say this: I was watching an interview with Bubba after, and Ryan Blaney walks by.
0: Yeah,
1: he said, "You enjoy your nap," and so apparently Ryan Blaney took a nap while they was in that rain delay.
0: Yeah,
1: so
0: well, if you're sitting in the car, you might as well. I mean, you know, you got to get your energy up, and best way to do that is just take you a nap.
1: Yeah, he took him a power nap.
0: Yeah, so. They put those covers over those cars so you can't see. So he admitted to taking a nap, and he kind of gave a funny look, and he didn't even comment. Basically, said no comment.
1: Yeah, it's like. don't know if I was supposed to.
0: But this is one time that we definitely need to rally behind Bubba, because I don't see anything that he did wrong there. I wish NASCAR would explain it a little bit better. Why did they penalize him to 29th? He went from 3rd to 29th. That's a lot of points, and that could play a factor whether he makes the chase or not.
1: Yeah, I think he just sort of lost control. I think Ryan Blaney was diving to block him, and that caused him to jerk a little bit more than any about lost control and threw on his brakes. But he went below the double yellow, but apparently somewhere there he gained a position. I don't know.
0: Is there a rule maybe that you can't go below the yellow line on the last lap?
1: Or? No, I mean, you can't go below it any time and gain a position, because he said people do it all the time.
0: I don't know. Just to get out of the way or whatever. But he did not gain a position. He might have thought about it for a second, but I think he thought better of it, because I hope what he says is true, that they can see that I actually put my brakes on. They've got telemetry on these cars now. They can look back. They can see whether he let off the gas or put on the brake. And that would indicate to me that he wasn't trying to gain a position, and he didn't ultimately gain a position.
1: No, and if he, I mean, granted, they were three wide, but you know, I don't think he passed them. But
0: maybe they'll reinstate that, and that would mean that Dennis Bickmeyer's pick of Christopher Bell would go back one notch to third instead of second, and Dustin's pick of Carson Hosefar would go back to fourth instead of third. We all got top tens, and I was very happy about my pick of Tyler Reddick when I discovered that he finished eighth, until I found out that the other gurus were one, two, three. So. You got the win. Dennis got second, and Dustin got third. So that doesn't make me feel so good. And in fact, Dustin and I are really battling out for last place. I'm trying not to be last, but I'm only 3 points out of last place.
1: You're catching him quick here.
0: I'm backing up to him, that's for sure. I'm literally only 3 points out of the last place. But you are by far, I mean, you are, man, you're almost 100 points. You're 98 points to the good over second place.
1: So
0: 2.5 races, basically, because there's only usually 38 or so cars that start most races. It's rarely 40. So, man, I tell you what, you're having a record-breaking season. And the reason I brag on it so much, Goose, is that I'm trying to jinx it so that you don't beat my record.
1: Well, I've had a couple of bad spells here, but just not many.
0: I'm okay with you breaking the record, because we're talking quite a few years ago, since what year was that I only
1: records are meant to be broken.
0: That's exactly right. So let's see now. Dennis Bickmeyer has the most points ever to win one at 430. Mine was 303, but we have to go all the way back, I think, to 2019, so 7 years ago.
1: Wow.
0: I mean, come on, not even in this decade. So it's okay. So I got a lot of top fives.
1: Was I even a guru yet?
0: One, two, three, four, five. Nope. Andrew Knight was one of the gurus.
1: Andrew
0: so you were
1: Knight
0: not in that
1: guru,
0: mix. So I had five total wins that year. Now, Dustin had six wins in a season, but he didn't have them by race 20. So we shall see. You are on track to break a couple of records, Goose. So. Congratulations so far. You've had a great season.
1: Appreciate it. Let's keep it up, though, boys. Don't be sitting thinking it's wrapped up or anything.
0: Well, you get to go first this weekend. They race at North Wilkesboro, and it's actually a points race.
1: That's new because they did an all-star race last year.
0: So it's an actual points race this weekend. We'll talk about that some more on Thursday at 8:30 during the next edition of Bick's Picks, brought to you locally by McDonald's of Jamestown and Oneida. All right, Goose, we'll wrap up this segment with a ditty, and I've got one for you. A local famous barbershop, always having all kinds of friends and stuff, and a lot of influential people would stop by this shop, including a local preacher. We'd always give the barber lots of free advice, and of course, just as the preacher about to pay says, "Oh man, it's free. Praise the Lord. It's just in the name of the Lord, your haircut is free." So the next day, the barber goes to shop, and he's got a Bible and some flowers saying thank you from the preacher. Pretty cool stuff. So the next day, a police officer gets his haircut, and of course, he shares a lot of his stories on the beat and things like that, and gives the barber lots of advice, and when he goes to pay, says, "No, that's totally free. I'm doing it in the name of the Lord. Thank you for your service." Next day, he's got a box of donuts and a thank you note from the police officer. Pretty cool stuff. Well, he's got a lawyer that comes in. It's kind of the same thing. Gives him a lot of advice and things like that. So he thinks, you know what? Not often do the lawyers get free stuff. I'm going to say, you know what? Your haircut is free today. I appreciate the free advice. In the name of the Lord, your haircut is free. Next day, The lawyer leaves him a bill, and about 10 lawyers are standing in line to get their haircut too. Thank you very much. I really appreciate it. That lawyer went and bragged about that free haircut to his buddies, didn't he?
1: Yeah.
0: And they're all showing up, and then dadgum bill on the door.
1: Didn't say the advice was free.
0: No, I never said one word about it being free. I charged you for the stationery I put it on.
1: Yeah.
0: You see that? I've itemized your bill.
1: He meant to walk back down here.
0: Even the little bit of ink that came out of that pen, I charged you for that, too.
1: Mm-hmm.
0: And, well, the time it took me to walk over here and put this on your doorstep.
1: So, better pay quick or I'll charge you double time.
0: Exactly. Your forecast is next.
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8: Cloudy with rain showers possible and temperatures in the 70s to start our Monday morning. There is about a 70% chance of thunderstorms as we go through the afternoon. We'll see highs topping out near 80 degrees. Mainly cloudy throughout the evening, scattered thunderstorms possible. Overnight lows in the mid-60s. Then rain chances near 40% on Tuesday, with highs near 84 degrees. With your WECO weather, this is Amber Moore.
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Dylan Scott's Nobody, 101.3 WECO. 10 minutes now before 9 o'clock. We're just ahead of a 20-minute long music sweep. We'll kick it off next. But first, checking today, this, well, July 13th in history. It was on this day back in 1923, the Hollywood sign was first dedicated. 1985, Live Aid, an international rock concert in London, Philadelphia, Moscow, and Sydney, Australia, was held to raise money for Africa's starving people. 1985, the Constitution's Presidential Disability Clause was invoked for the first time as President Ronald Reagan transferred power temporarily to Vice President George H.W. Bush before undergoing surgery for colon cancer. 1994, Tonya Harding's

0: Naya Rivera's body was recovered from Lake Peru. And that is today, July 13th, in history.
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0: Nothing on but the radio, 101.3 WECO. 17 minutes after 9 o'clock on this Monday morning, July 13th of 2026. It is still just a mostly cloudy day. No real serious rainfall right in the immediate area of Wartburg anyway, but still clouds and still a pretty good chance of rain in the forecast today. We'll keep you posted on that. In fact, the next check of the weather coming up in about 12 minutes or so from right now. All right, as we always do about this time every day, we check the Powerball and Mega Millions numbers. First of all, on Powerball, it's up to $478 million. No major jackpot winner. There was a $1 million winner, state of New Jersey, on Saturday. So it moves up now to $478. So the next time, if nobody wins, and they draw out again this coming Wednesday, they'll draw out again Wednesday, and then by the next drawing on Saturday, should be over $500 million. Cash value on $478 is $212.2. Mega Millions, in the meantime, continues to soar as well. And we'll check those numbers for you. I don't see any. Well, shoot. Something happens to my computer about every time I check these for some reason every day. So I'll have to probably get back with you on that one. But, there it is. $637 million. There was a match five winner over the last drawing held on Friday. Somebody from Florida won two times that. So $2 million winner from the Mega Millions jackpot on Saturday. But no major jackpot winner. So it soars up to $637 million now. So the next drawing on Powerball is tonight. So that's, as I said, nobody wins tonight. Somebody will probably get over $500 million by Wednesday's drawing. And then the next drawing, of course, for Mega Millions comes up tomorrow night, and it's worth $678 million. It's just unbelievable. Get out there and, well, play on, America.
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0: Ali Green's Different Round Here, who comes on that as well. 101.3 WBCO at 9:28 on your Monday, this July 13th of 2026. Still just a cloudy old Monday, but not as heavy clouds as we've had. We're currently at 72 degrees. Now, humidity's down a couple of notches to 95%. Going to top out up near 80 today, so the feels like temperature probably going to feel more like 90 or so because of all the humidity. Same type forecast, maybe a little bit less chance of rain tomorrow, but then Wednesday, the storms return. Thursday looks okay. We'll keep you posted. In fact, the next check of the weather coming up here in just a couple of minutes with Amber Moore. All right, so do you turn left most often when you're not even directed to turn right or left? You know, I've always thought that we all turn left and our racetracks turn left because, well, we drive on the left side and our roads are, you know, right lane, left lane, like that. But in Britain, they're opposite, and that seems so awkward to me. But did you know the human body just naturally progresses to turn counterclockwise? Researchers from Spain and Japan, they ran five total experiments in which volunteers, including adults and school children, were asked to walk freely in arenas, corridors, open schoolyards, sometimes alone, sometimes in groups, with only the instruction to just move around and explore. They found that most people's paths naturally curved left, so the individuals and crowds tended to circulate counterclockwise. Even with walls, markings, or cues not even being present, they preferred turning left for whatever reason. The leftward bias appeared across both countries, across ages, and did not depend on handedness or which eye or foot was dominant. The study suggests that there is a built-in locomotor bias in our bodies or brains that, when combined across people, produces counterclockwise crowd motion, which could improve models for crowd management, evacuation planning, and public space design. So, as we say in NASCAR all the time, or in racing in general, go fast, turn left. Well, turning left is just more natural to the human body than turning right. So, I'm glad that we live in America and our roads are the way they are, that, you know, oncoming traffic is to your left. It would be so weird to have it the opposite way and to have your driver controls on the right side of the car. And then it's still not awkward or not coordinated to turn right. You still want to kind of turn left from the right seat. And isn't that just so awkward? So let's just all turn left. Let's talk to these other countries that not have to take cars and build them backwards, like I think. Just turn them all left, because the human body, according to this study anyway, wants to turn left. Your forecast is next.
1: 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The Little Ponderosa Petting Zoo starts at 5 p.m. Pay one price for James Gang amusement rides. 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It's the Anderson County Fair, located just off Charles Sievers Boulevard at the fairgrounds in Clinton. 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
10: Cloudy with rain showers possible and temperatures in the 70s to start our Monday morning. There is about a 70% chance of thunderstorms as we go through the afternoon. We'll see highs topping out near 80 degrees. Mainly cloudy throughout the evening, scattered thunderstorms possible. Overnight lows in the mid-60s. Then rain chances near 40% on Tuesday, with highs near 84 degrees. With your WECO weather, this is Amber Moore.
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0: Lee Bryce, A Woman Like You, 101.3 WECO, at now 19 before 10 o'clock. The 38th Annual WECO Outdoor Show coming to the Courthouse Square in Wartburg this coming Saturday, July 18th, featuring food, music, family fun for everyone, and some chances to win some great cash. We've got a pie eating contest, we've got a cash grab, we've got cornhole, and $1,000 be given away at the end of the day. All you have to do is stop by the WECO tent, register for that, and be present. If you're not present, we draw out your name. What a shame. You would have won $1,000 had you just been standing there. That happens every year, though. But be at the outdoor show this coming Saturday. It all gets underway at 9 o'clock, runs till about 4, and we'll be there live and loud here on the radio as well. Hope to see you there. All right. If two people have the same exact name, should they be allowed to run for office for the same position? Well, apparently Alaska didn't think so, but hold your horses. The Supreme Court overrules. Alaska's Director of Elections has issued what she called a final decision to ban a man named Dan Sullivan from the ballot for the August primary, accusing him of trying to create voter confusion by running against the incumbent, who happens to also be named Dan Sullivan. Now, this is a run for Senate, a Senator Dan Sullivan from Alaska. Now, the Alaskan Republican Party claimed that the whole mix-up was proof of Democratic cheating. However, as it turns out, both Dan Sullivans are registered Republicans. So one Dan is the incumbent. The other one just wants to confuse people, I guess. Maybe he doesn't like the other Dan. Maybe he doesn't like the other Dan having his same name and being more famous. So he decided to do something to make himself famous, or infamous in this case. The decision was quite final until after the challenger took it all the way to the Alaska Supreme Court and the ruling was overruled that, you know, was disallowing the Dan Sullivan just because his name was Dan Sullivan to run for the same office that Dan Sullivan held. So apparently the two Dan Sullivans are still legally on the ballot and they can still both run for Senate. So how do you differentiate which one is Dan Sullivan? Maybe they'll put an I beside the one that's the actual incumbent and the wannabe. So it makes you wonder, who's going to win the election? I guarantee you we already know the winner before it even begins. Well, that'd be Dan Sullivan, of course. Wacky, but true.
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0: Great new song there from Jelly Roll, Hands Up from WBCO. 7 away from 10 o'clock and just ahead of a 20-plus minute-long music sweep. And we'll kick it off next with Dylan Scott. First, though, checking today, this July 13th in country music news. Well, Justin Moore revealed this past weekend he is newly sober after spending a month in rehab. He had to cancel some shows a while back, and people just thought he was sick, but, well, he was. He shared the news with his fans at the Knox County Fair in Knoxville, Illinois, on Thursday. Well, Kenny Chesney will play NBC's Today Show on September 17th, just before the release of his 21st album called Silver Sands Marina, expected to be released on September 25th. And Shania Twain has offered one final preview of her Little Miss Twain album with Faded Blue Jeans, a collaboration with Josh Homme. Full-length album will be out on July 17th, which is next Friday. Or this Friday, rather. Alan Jackson and wife Denise are grandparents for the fifth time. You might have seen this out on social media. Their youngest daughter, Danny Grace Carrington, and her husband welcomed their first son to the world. And Jennifer Nettles, who's a friend of Taylor Swift, says her wedding to Travis Kelce was a special occasion, and the secrecy that surrounded the event made it feel more intimate and special, as guests knew very few details in advance. She was an invited guest. And it may not pay to be a son or daughter of Kane Brown. He has vowed to say that he will not allow his kids to use social media until they move out on their own and decide to, you know, go on social media for themselves. That's probably a good parenting idea, no doubt. And that is today, July 13th, in country music news.
1: Hi, this is State Representative Ed Butler. 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I'm running for re-election in the upcoming August 6th Republican primary, with early voting starting July 17th. This is State Representative Ed Butler asking for your vote in the upcoming primary. 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

Classic Steve Earle from 1993. That is Hillbilly Highway. Wrapping up nearly a 30-minute long music sweep, and also wrapping up a early bird morning show for this Monday, July 13th of 2026. It's turned out to be an okay day today. Not really bad, not some heavy rain downpours, but we've got a pretty good chance of rain in the forecast today. Humidity level still above 90%, or 93% I think it is right now, and 73 degrees. So been kind of hanging out in the low 70s all day. May see 80 today, upper 70s, around 80 for the highs, with feels like temperatures more like in the 90s because of the humidity. Just another one of those days. So it's a rainy old Monday, and they always get us down, but we're all in it together. We'll push through it together, and we'll get back to a better side. Looks like Thursday, as we look ahead, looks like it's a pretty nice day, sunny and 90 for Thursday. Maybe you can mow some grass then. I don't know, but we shall see. All right, going to wrap it up for me. Going to make way for Goose Lindsay hosting Trade Time next at 10:30. But as we always do, we say congratulations to a couple of folks before we step out of here today. First of all, in the birthday club, we had a total of 8 names on the list, and number 5 was the number that's drawn out of the bingo cage, so that would be one William Jones. No town given, but William wins a birthday cake today, courtesy of Darnell's IGA and Bakery in Wartburg. So William needs to swing by the radio station located on Church Street to grab a certificate. We'll have that. It's already printed up for you with a nice signature on it, so you can take that and submit it down to the bakery side down at Darnell's IGA and Bakery in Wartburg. Get a free birthday cake. They do allow you 30 days to do that, but hey, we recommend you do it today because, after all, it is your birthday. Also want to say congratulations to Peggy Morgan of Sunbright. She called up and correctly answered our multiple choice trivia question this morning at around 7:40 and wins herself a family pork pack, no less, of tickets to Lake Winnipesaukee in Chattanooga. They're open all the way through Labor Day, and these tickets are good for unlimited rides, even get you admission into the Soakie Water Park right next door. So it's a great value, over $120 worth of tickets just for simply correctly answering a multiple choice trivia question. We'll do it again the rest of the week here on the Early Bird Morning Show. All right, that's going to do it. Have yourselves a great Monday, y'all. Thanks again. See you.

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0: 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Good morning. Welcome to Trade Time.
2: Good morning. You're on Trade Time from Swanee Street.
0: Well, how's it going, Ron?
2: It's going fantastic this morning. Just a cool breeze sitting there. We're thinking about sweet potatoes and corn on the cob.
0: Ooh, sounds good.
2: Oh, yeah, yes, sir. Well, let's see, Goose. When is it thing they're going to have up there? Is it this Saturday?
0: Saturday at 10 a.m. or 9 a.m. is when it starts. I was about to show up an hour late.
2: Well, as long as we get there, that's the main thing. We have some good watermelon, a good time aggravating and carrying on.
0: That's right.
2: Hey, I hope you had a good weekend.
0: I did. How was yours?
2: Busy as a bumblebee.
0: Well, all right.
2: Yes, sir. Okay, Goose, if anybody needs some binoculars, I've got a pair of binoculars I'd like to trade, or whatever. I've got a white storm door. It's got double glass in it. Best reasonable offer, or maybe even free, if anybody really needs it. And I've got a Sears roller spader tiller. It's an old tiller. It'd be good for yard decoration, or somebody can get a coil and put it on it, and it would run. And let's see, I've got some nice camping equipment. I've got some hubcaps and Chevrolet items for square body S10, chrome mirrors, and let's see, 14-inch hubcaps. I got two cases of them from the old school. And let's see, I got a spare tire and rim for a spare. And let's see, I've got a piece of jute carpet and 17-inch Dodge rims, 5-lug and 5-lug Ford rims, 15-inch Ford rims with a lug bolt and 17-inch Dodge rims. 5-lug without the lug bolts. But now they do need tires on, but for these prices, we just need to get them out of our way. Hope you're having a good day. Hope you had a good weekend, and hope everything's chilling and thrilling.
0: Hey, it is. Appreciate you calling.
2: I do. You too, Goose. I'll see you Saturday. I'm honored to be here.
0: All right. Hey, thank you for calling.
2: You're welcome. Bye-bye.
0: Okay, bye-bye. And that number there is 865-603-7480, 865-603-7480. Let's get back to the Triple C Realty and Auction phone lines. Good morning, you're on Trade Time.
3: Hi. If there's anybody out there that knows someone that can come to your house, like to tune up a Kawasaki mule that needs tuning up, and I can't take it to nobody. My husband's disabled, and if there would be anybody that would come here and work on it for pay, my number's 423-539-0606. Thank you.
0: Hey, thank you. So that was 423-539-0606. 423-539-0606. And let's see, we have someone looking for blackberries. 865-603-7674. 865-603-7674. Now back to the Triple C Realty and Auction phone lines. Good morning, you're on Trade Time.
2: Hey, how's it going in that great state of Warrantburg this morning, man?
0: Hey, doing good. How about you?
2: Hey, we're doing good out in the gay part right now. Okay, brother, I've got some side posts and top posts bears for sale, left and right hand side on those. And I get $35 to $60 a piece, all depending on what size they want. I also got a Flux pressure plate kit, release bearing, for a 2000 Ford Ranger 2.3. Also got a clutch and a pressure plate and release bearing for 2004 Explorer Sports Track 4.0. 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Also, still looking for a mowing deck for a zero-turn, 42-inch cut, Craftsman lawnmower. 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And that's pretty much it today. If anybody's interested in the game, they give me a call at 865-382-7794. Man, I appreciate y'all out there.
0: All right, we appreciate you. Thanks. 865-382-7794. 865-382-7794. Let's get a break in. We'll be back with more.
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0: And Goose Lindsay back once again on Trade Time. Be sure to tune in tomorrow evening as it will be a political spotlight featuring the Morgan County General Sessions judge candidates Anthony Rogers and Jeremy Haynes. That will be at 7 p.m., so I guess you'd say tomorrow evening, not tomorrow night. But it will be on all three WECO stations at 7 p.m. We will open the phone lines for questions, so just know that ahead of time. But we're not going to let the questions be crazy, so be tame with what you call in. But right now it is Trade Time, and the Triple C Realty and Auction phone lines are open. 423-346-6300 locally, or toll free 888-882-1013. 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
14: Good morning to you, sir. How you doing this Monday morning?
0: Hey, good. How about you?
14: I'm doing good. Are you getting enough rain over your way?
0: Well, we've had a pretty good amount, so hopefully it'll ease up today.
14: Well, we have, too. We got a downpour over here last night, and it looks like it's getting ready to, come another one. But I sure appreciate your radio station and your program, and hope we have a real nice, safe day over there. I've got the 3-foot and the 8-foot LED lights, the heavy-duty commercial ladder rack that come off a Chevrolet truck, the 7 pieces of the horse-drawn farm equipment that you stand behind, the 55-gallon heavy-gauge metal burn barrels, and I've got 1 3-wheel walker, and I've got 4 of the aluminum walking canes that are adjustable for different heights. And I've still got my soft grain collectibles, bottles, crates, cartons, different things. I think it's 47 to 48 pieces altogether. And they can call for more details on that. And I do live in the Clinton area, and my phone number is 865-406-5684, and thank you very much.
0: All right, thank you for calling. So 865-406-5684, 865-406-5684. And if you haven't heard by now, well, you hadn't been listening, because Saturday is the WECO Outdoor Show, 38th Outdoor Show, and that will be taking place at the Morgan County Courthouse Square. Begins at 9 a.m. A lot of events scheduled. Chris Lofton, former Vol great, will be here signing autographs, taking pictures, that type thing. There will also be some cash grabs, different giveaways going on throughout the day, plenty of great vendors and food as well. I know Tanner's and Alice Faye and the Tipsy Cow Ice Cream will be open that day, so lots to do at the WECO Outdoor Show. Now back to the Triple C Realty and Auction phone lines. Good morning, you're on Trade Time.
15: Good morning, Goose.
0: Hey, how you doing?
15: Oh, doing fine. Hey, I have a Poland Pro chainsaw. It's a model 4218. It's got a 18-inch cut bar with the case, and it's brand new. It's only been used one time for $125. And my phone number is 865-617-0453.
0: And what was those last four numbers?
15: 0453.
0: All right. Hey, thanks for calling.
15: All right. Thank you. Okay.
0: Oh, sorry about that. 865-617-0453. 865-617-0453. Now back to the Triple C Realty and Auction phone lines. Good morning. You're on Trade Time.
16: 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For more information, call 423-215-1461. 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
0: Thank you for calling. So 423-215-1461 is that number? 423-215-1461. 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
0: And again, don't forget, tomorrow evening, 7 p.m. on all three WECO stations, it will be the Morgan County General Sessions judge candidates in a debate at our political spotlight. That will be Jeremy Haynes and Anthony Rogers again tomorrow, 7 p.m. on WECO. Right now, though, it's trade time, and the Triple C Realty and Auction phone lines are open. 423-346-6300 or toll free 888-882-1013. Let's see, we have someone looking for gold and silver coins. 865-661-8191. 865-661-8191. We have some a fallen 50 to 60 foot poplar tree. Says no limbs, just the logs. They need you to clean it up. It's in a clean work area. It says free to anyone that'll just haul it away. 865-294-3595. 865-294-3595. And we have someone with some hogs for sale. $1.25 a pound. 423-965-3695 is the number to call. 423-965-3695. 423-965-3695.

0: from North Wilkesboro Speedway. So a lot of action going on NASCAR this weekend. In fact, last night's race didn't end till early this morning as Ryan Blaney picked up a win at Atlanta at Echoes Park Speedway. I think the race started a little after 7. Had a 2 or 3 hour weather delay from rain and lightning, and then it got over probably about 1:30, 1:45 in the morning. Let's get back to the Triple C Realty and Auction phone lines. Good morning. Welcome to Trade Time.
1: Hey, Goose. Good morning.
0: Hey, how you doing?
1: I'm all right. You doing good?
0: I'm good, thanks.
1: Goose, this morning I got a single shot 12-gauge Stevens. Breaks down on the side. Take $200 for it. And I've got a Jim Bowie-style knife. It's a great big 19 inches long. Made 1923. It's a KKK knife. Want $300 for it. 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Both run good. 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Number's 865-394-8375.
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1: Yes, good morning. I've got a DeWalt 4.5-inch electric side grinder. 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I've got a Lincoln Power Luber 14.2-volt battery-powered grease gun. 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I've got an Arlo security bundle camera set. There's 3 cameras and 4 batteries. It's new and unopened box. I'll take $125 for it. And I've got some leftover from a job deck cleaner. 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Phone number is 865-599-7709.
0: All right, thank you. 865-599-7709. 865-599-7709. And as I look up, I have another break on here. Didn't know I had. So we're going to cut out just a little bit early, and we're going to see everyone again tomorrow with more of Trade Time.
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8: There is about a 70% chance of thunderstorms as we go through the afternoon. We'll see highs topping out near 80 degrees. Mainly cloudy throughout the evening. Scattered thunderstorms possible. Overnight lows in the mid-60s. Then rain chances near 40% on Tuesday with highs near 84 degrees. With your WECO weather, this is Amber Moore.
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4: This month, we are celebrating the 250th anniversary of America. We have much for which to be thankful for this land in which we live. Yes, we have problems, but I believe we are still the greatest country in the world. Everything we are and have is due to our God's grace. God's grace is something we should never take for granted. So let's all give him thanks for the grace that he extends to us every day. I'm Carolyn Anderson, pastor of Wartburg Presbyterian Church, USA, inviting those of you without a church home to join us Sunday morning at 11 a.m.

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0: 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TCAT is located at 1745 Hannah Road in Harriman.
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3: The Tennessee Highway Safety Office, Tennessee Highway Patrol, divisions of the Tennessee Department of Safety and Homeland Security, and local law enforcement are joining forces for Operation Southern Slowdown, which is a multi-state mobilization to crack down on speeding from July 13th through 18th. The purpose of the 10th Annual Safety Campaign is to increase speed enforcement on major highways and high-risk locations during a travel period when the rate of fatal crashes is highest throughout the Southeast. A flood watch issued by the National Weather Service remains in effect for portions of the WECO listening area until 8 p.m. this evening. Isolated showers and storms are ongoing early this morning. Additional storms are likely to form later today, especially south of Interstate 40. Locations that have recently seen flooding or received several inches of rainfall are at greatest risk of additional flooding if they receive additional heavy rainfall. Locations that have already seen flooding should take any additional heavy rain seriously. Fire ants are a common nuisance across Tennessee, known for their painful stings and unsightly dirt mounds in lawns and outdoor spaces. However, for individuals who are allergic, these pests can cause potentially life-threatening reactions. To help keep communities safe, University of Tennessee Extension is sharing tips for effective fire ant control. Fire ant baits can be purchased at lawn and garden stores and should only be used while fresh. Using a measuring device, apply the recommended amount around the mound, but not directly on top. Applications are most effective when temperatures are between 70 and 85 degrees Fahrenheit. Do not apply bait after a mound has been mowed, as ants often prioritize repairing the structure rather than retrieving food. Also, avoid applying bait when rain is expected or in heavy dew. For WECO News, this is Goose Lindsay.
4: ABC News, I'm Chuck Sievertson. It sounds like been there, done that, and you would be correct. Iran and the U.S. have again fired missiles. Oil prices have gone up. The international standard is already back up to about $80 a barrel. Gasoline prices are expected to go back up. Iran declaring it's closing the Strait of Hormuz. President Trump insists it's open. And now today, President Trump said the U.S. would reinstate the naval blockade against Iranian ships and ports and would charge a 20% toll on all cargo shipped through the Strait of Hormuz.
5: We're going to keep the strait, and we'll probably run it. We'll become the guardian of the strait. Maybe we'll call it the guardian angel of the strait.
4: That's Trump today on Fox News. The president says he wants Senator Lindsey Graham's sister, Darlene, to be his temporary replacement. This morning, a shooting occurred in Biddeford, Maine. A person was killed, and federal immigration police were involved, say two Maine state lawmakers. It's under investigation, they say. This is ABC News.
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17: There is about a 70% chance of thunderstorms as we go through the afternoon. We'll see highs topping out near 80 degrees. Mainly cloudy throughout the evening, scattered thunderstorms possible. Overnight lows in the mid-60s. Then rain chances near 40% on Tuesday with highs near 84 degrees. With your WECO weather, this is Amber Moore.
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1: 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It's the Anderson County Fair, located just off Charles Severs Boulevard at the fairgrounds in Clinton. 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
1: The NASCAR Cup Series completed yesterday's scheduled Quaker State 400 at Echo Park Speedway just before 2 a.m. Eastern Time this morning, following a 3-hour and 9-minute rain delay midway through the second stage. At the end of the overtime finish, it was pole sitter Ryan Blaney claiming his second win of the season in a 3-wide finish with Bubba Wallace and Christopher Bell. The two wins for Blaney this season are the only two for Ford. Carson Hocevar was the leader going into the white flag lap before being shuffled to third in the running order. Wallace went below the yellow line on the final circuit and was placed to 29th in the finishing order. See the full results at MRN.com. I'm Kyle Rickey. 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
5: There is about a 70% chance of thunderstorms as we go through the afternoon. We'll see highs topping out near 80 degrees. Mainly cloudy throughout the evening, scattered thunderstorms possible. Overnight lows in the mid-60s. Then rain chances near 40% on Tuesday, with highs near 84 degrees. With your WECO weather, this is Amber Moore.
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LifeStar and Covenant Health helicopters will be on display, plus over $2,000 of cash and prizes will be given away. A complete outdoor show schedule of events can be found on the WECO Facebook page.

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8: There is about a 70% chance of thunderstorms as we go through the afternoon. We'll see highs topping out near 80 degrees. Mainly cloudy throughout the evening, scattered thunderstorms possible. Overnight lows in the mid-60s. Then rain chances near 40% on Tuesday, with highs near 84 degrees. With your WECO weather, this is Amber Moore.
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5: Big day at the court. Supreme Court ruling in favor of protecting women's sports, upholding state restrictions on transgender athletes in a 6-3 landmark decision.
4: In Tennessee, conservative Johnny Garrett led the fight to save girls' sports, spearheading legislation to ban biological men from competing against our daughters. Now, Garrett's running for Congress to stand with President Trump and keep on winning for Tennessee. Garrett will halt the radical left's woke agenda in Washington. No sex changes for minors. No liberal indoctrination in schools. No trans perverts in girls' locker rooms. That's why Tennessee's own Riley Gaines has endorsed Johnny Garrett, a proudly pro-Trump, pro-life, Christian conservative who always put America first. Johnny Garrett for Congress.
6: I'm Johnny Garrett, candidate for Congress, and I approve this message.
4: Paid for by Johnny Garrett for Congress.
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1: 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It's the Anderson County Fair, located just off Charles Sievers Boulevard at the fairgrounds in Clinton. 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
1: ABC News, I'm Michelle Franzen. In Maine, law enforcement officials on scene in Biddeford, where one person was killed in an ICE-involved shooting. ABC's Olivia Rubin has more.
2: There are still so many questions here, including who that individual was, what the specific federal immigration agency was, what the circumstances of this shooting exactly were. It, of course, comes in the context of a number of other fatal shootings involving federal immigration authorities. Just recently, that shooting in Houston, a man was killed there. And of course, the two fatal shootings of two American citizens, Renee Good and Alex Preddy, in Minnesota, which caused substantial backlash to the president's immigration policies.
1: Escalations between the U.S. and Iran leading to more uncertainty in the Strait of Hormuz. After Iran announced the critical shipping waterway was closed again, President Trump says the U.S. will reimpose its naval blockade and charge a toll for cargo ships. On Wall Street, stocks are trading lower this hour due to uncertainty of the war. This is ABC News.
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2: Big day at the courts. Yeah. Supreme Court ruling in favor of protecting women's sports, upholding state restrictions on transgender athletes in a 6-3 landmark decision.
1: In Tennessee, conservative Johnny Garrett led the fight to save girls' sports, spearheading legislation to ban biological men from competing against our daughters. Now, Garrett's running for Congress to stand with President Trump and keep on winning for Tennessee. Garrett will halt the radical left's woke agenda in Washington. No sex changes for minors. No liberal indoctrination in schools. No trans perverts in girls' locker rooms. That's why Tennessee's own Riley Gaines has endorsed Johnny Garrett, a proudly pro-Trump, pro-life, Christian conservative who always put America first. Johnny Garrett for Congress.
3: I'm Johnny Garrett, candidate for Congress, and I approve this message.
1: Paid for by Johnny Garrett for Congress.
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12: There is about a 70% chance of thunderstorms.

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10: 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VFL basketball legend Chris Lofton will sign autographs and take pictures during a meet and greet. 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Prizes will be awarded to the winners of the kids' games, pie-eating contest, and cornhole contest. LifeStar and Covenant Health helicopters will be on display, plus over $2,000 of cash and prizes will be given away. A complete outdoor show schedule of events can be found on the WECO Facebook page.

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3: The six best days of summer, the Anderson County Fair, kicks off today. Events include the Little Ponderosa Petting Zoo, carnival rides, Ferris of the Fair pageants, High Carbon Steel in concert, a rabbit and poultry show, plus four cash giveaways. Gates open at 5 p.m. A flood watch issued by the National Weather Service remains in effect for portions of the WECO listening area until 8 p.m. this evening. Isolated showers and storms are ongoing early this morning. Additional storms are likely to form later today, especially south of Interstate 40. Locations that have recently seen flooding or received several inches of rainfall are at greatest risk of additional flooding if they receive additional heavy rainfall. Locations that have already seen flooding should take any additional heavy rain seriously. The Tennessee Emergency Management Agency is now the Department of the Tennessee Emergency Management Authority. The transition establishes Tennessee's emergency management function as a standalone cabinet-level department, improving coordination across state government and strengthening TEMA's ability to support state agencies and local jurisdictions before, during, and after disasters. The new department will continue working closely with county emergency management agencies, first responders, state departments, federal partners, volunteer organizations, private sector partners, and community leaders to strengthen statewide preparedness, resilience, and coordinated emergency response. For WECO News, this is Goose Lindsay.
4: ABC News, I'm Michelle Franzen. Happening now in the Senate, lawmakers are honoring Senator Lindsey Graham. The 71-year-old died suddenly last weekend, a vase full of white roses adorning his desk. Senator John Thune on the floor says Graham's impact in Congress will not soon be forgotten and called him a force for good.
5: It's difficult to believe that Lindsey Graham is no longer here with us, that we won't run into him at a media day or share a joke with him at this afternoon's vote. The halls of the Senate already feel empty without him.
4: Preliminary findings from the medical examiner shared by Graham's office show that he died from a tear in his aorta stemming from heart disease. The White House has formalized its re-engagement in the war in Iran, notifying Congress on July 10th last week of renewed military action. That according to a copy of the notice obtained by ABC News. The White House makes a point of saying that ground forces will not be used in this operation. On Wall Street, stocks are trading lower. This is ABC News.
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5: There is about a 70% chance of thunderstorms as we go through the afternoon. We'll see highs topping out near 80 degrees. Mainly cloudy throughout the evening, scattered thunderstorms possible. Overnight lows in the mid-60s. Then rain chances near 40% on Tuesday, with highs near 84 degrees. With your WECO weather, this is Amber Moore.
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1: 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It's the Anderson County Fair, located just off Charles Severs Boulevard at the fairgrounds in Clinton. 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
1: The NASCAR Cup Series completed yesterday's scheduled Quaker State 400 at Echo Park Speedway just before 2 a.m. Eastern Time this morning, following a 3-hour and 9-minute rain delay midway through the second stage. At the end of the overtime finish, it was pole sitter Ryan Blaney claiming his second win of the season in a 3-wide finish with Bubba Wallace and Christopher Bell. The two wins for Blaney this season are the only two for Ford. Carson Hocevar was the leader going into the white flag lap before being shuffled to third in the running order. Wallace went below the yellow line on the final circuit and was placed to 29th in the finishing order. See the full results at MRN.com. I'm Kyle Rickey. 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
3: The six best days of summer, the Anderson County Fair, kicks off today. 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

0: Ferris of the Fair pageants, High Carbon Steel in concert, a rabbit and poultry show, plus four cash giveaways. Gates open at 5 p.m. A flood watch issued by the National Weather Service remains in effect for portions of the WECO listening area until 8 p.m. this evening. Isolated showers and storms are ongoing early this morning. Additional storms are likely to form later today, especially south of Interstate 40. Locations that have recently seen flooding or received several inches of rainfall are at greatest risk of additional flooding if they receive additional heavy rainfall. Locations that have already seen flooding should take any additional heavy rain seriously. The Tennessee Emergency Management Agency is now the Department of the Tennessee Emergency Management Authority. The transition establishes Tennessee's emergency management function as a standalone cabinet-level department, improving coordination across state government and strengthening TEMA's ability to support state agencies and local jurisdictions before, during, and after disasters. The new department will continue working closely with county emergency management agencies, first responders, state departments, federal partners, volunteer organizations, private sector partners, and community leaders to strengthen statewide preparedness, resilience, and coordinated emergency response. For WECO News, this is Goose Lindsay.
1: ABC News, I'm Michelle Franzen. South Carolina Governor Henry McMaster announcing he is appointing the sister of the late Senator Lindsey Graham to carry out the remainder of his Senate term. President Trump had recommended Darlene Graham Nordone be the interim senator. She'll serve until January. She thanked the governor and honored her brother.
2: My brother was the most amazing person, outstanding leader, and just a genuinely good man.
1: Graham's colleagues also remembering the 71-year-old on the Senate floor today. The U.S. and Iran trading strikes and blocking the Strait of Hormuz again. President Trump, in an interview with Fox, says the U.S. will become the guardians of the strait and charge a toll. Michigan health officials continue to investigate the outbreak of cyclosporiasis, but say preliminary results point to an unsourced lettuce or salad greens as potential source. Cases of the parasitic infection in Michigan have spiked to over 2,600. There are also cases in other states. This is ABC News.
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11: Mainly cloudy throughout the evening, scattered thunderstorms possible, overnight lows in the mid-60s. Then rain chances near 40% on Tuesday, with highs near 84 degrees. With your WECO Weather, this is Amber Moore.

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10: Mainly cloudy throughout the evening, scattered thunderstorms possible. Overnight lows in the mid-60s. Then rain chances near 40% on Tuesday, with highs near 84 degrees. With your WECO Weather, this is Amber Moore.
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0: today's hot new country and your all-time favorite, 101.3 WECO. This is a military moment. It was one of the most storied moments in U.S. military history. Thousands of boats carried tens of thousands of troops to attack reinforced German soldiers. Deadly machine gun fire rained down. Engineers were forced to blow up wire, mines, and other obstacles. Rangers climbed steep cliffs and paratroopers dropped behind enemy lines to silence big guns. In the end, over 1,400 soldiers were killed in the first 24 hours of fighting. These sacrifices were honored with success because the D-Day Normandy invasion on June 6, 1944 was a success, and it was the beginning of the end of the war for Nazi Germany. This military moment is proudly sponsored by American Legion Post 149 in Wartburg.
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1: ABC News, I'm Michelle Franzen. South Carolina Governor Henry McMaster announcing he is appointing the sister of the late Senator Lindsey Graham to carry out the

0: remainder of his Senate term. President Trump had recommended Darlene Graham Nordone be the interim senator. She'll serve until January. She thanked the governor and honored her brother.
1: My brother was the most amazing person, outstanding leader, and just a genuinely good man.
0: Graham's colleagues also remembering the 71-year-old on the Senate floor today. The U.S. and Iran trading strikes and blocking the Strait of Hormuz again. President Trump, in an interview with Fox, says the U.S. will become the guardians of the strait and charge a toll. Michigan health officials continue to investigate the outbreak of cyclosporiasis, but say preliminary results point to an unsourced lettuce or salad greens as potential source. Cases of the parasitic infection in Michigan have spiked to over 2,600. There are also cases in other states. This is ABC News.
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10: Mainly cloudy throughout the evening, scattered thunderstorms possible. Overnight lows in the mid-60s. Then rain chances near 40% on Tuesday, with highs near 84 degrees. With your WECO weather, this is Amber Moore.
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11: Mainly cloudy throughout the evening, scattered thunderstorms possible. Overnight lows in the mid-60s. Then rain chances near 40% on Tuesday, with highs near 84 degrees. With your WECO Weather, this is Amber Moore.
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8: 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VFL basketball legend Chris Lofted will sign autographs and take pictures during a meet and greet. Other events include wrestling, live music, a car show, a special veterans salute, and a cash grab. Prizes will be awarded to the winners of the kids' games, pie-eating contest, and cornhole contest. LifeStar and Covenant Health helicopters will be on display, plus over $2,000 of cash and prizes will be given away. A complete outdoor show schedule of events can be found on the WECO Facebook page.

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1: Thanks so much for joining us here on Fast Talk. And I am joined for this edition of the show by Alexis Erickson and Samantha Waddell of Speedway PR. Is that sufficient to say?
4: Yeah, that's perfect.
1: Speedway Motorsports PR. Get that right. And of course, Alexis, who informed me the other day, she has been hosting with us now for a decade.
5: Woo. Yeah, time flies, let me tell you.
1: It does.
5: Because I remember when we first started doing this show and we weren't in a TV studio here in Smith Tower at Charlotte Motor Speedway. It was a full-blown radio studio. And I was just doing little tiny snippets of like, you were like, give us a social media update.
1: Yeah.
5: And I would do that, and then, you know, it's spawned into this.
1: Give us 30 seconds, and that's turned into 10 years now.
5: Hey, it happens.
1: Well, hope everyone enjoyed the racing at Echo Park Speedway. If you didn't, I can't help you. I just can't help you.
5: Yeah. I mean, obviously there were some things that weren't great, like the 3+ hour rain delay in the middle, obviously. Also something we can't help, Mother Nature. She does what she wants. We all know that to be true. But when you talk about the pure on-track just action that we saw from really start to finish, it was amazing. I've heard several people in the industry, and I've seen several comments on social media that people believe this to be the best race of the year so far. And honestly, I don't know if I can argue that very much.
4: No, it was phenomenal, especially when you look at how everybody raced each other. And I think that was something that we came in talking about. It was great racing. Everybody showed their skills. They highlighted what they could do with their car, and they were able to put on a great show. And for the fans who stayed through the 3-hour and 9-minute delay, they got an unbelievable show. I mean, that finish was top tier.
1: God bless you folks. And for me, the fun part of the night was when Chase Elliott took the lead, and you could hear the crowd react.
5: Yeah, yeah. I mean, obviously, Georgia boy, he's somebody who they cheer for immensely. He had the great, hospital paint scheme that the children do there that is always such a crowd pleaser every year. And yeah, when he takes the lead, everybody knows it because the entire place just erupts, which is so fun.
1: That's a cool moment there because you see the hometown boy trying to make good there. So they didn't get to use the siren at the Dawsonville Pool Hall last night.

0: because it was Ryan Blaney who was victorious. Of course, Performance Racing Network had the call in the wee hours of the morning, and here's how it sounded.
1: Carson Hocevar gets on the throttle. He's got Ryan Blaney flanking his inside, but he's got Tyler Reddick giving him a shove towards turn number one.
2: And it's a shove continues towards turn number one, and it allows Blaney to inch his way in front the bottom of the racetrack. The shove is not working nearly as well to the high side for Carson Hocevar.
3: Blaney with a great start now, but here comes Hocevar being shoved on the outside. Carson Hocevar is going to lead the field into turn number three. Hocevar out front by half a car length, three wide behind him.
4: Shane Van Gisbergen just drove to the inside as Carson Hocevar will see the white flag. They are beating and banging right behind him as they go back to one.
2: And they are shoving all over him, and that lead is not safe now as they work their way into turn number two. It is Hocevar to the bottom, Blaney to the high side where he's most comfortable. They're side by side into turn number three, and we've got it spin at the halfway point of the backstretch. A car with hot contact against the inside retaining wall.
3: It's a dead heat for the win. Three wide off the corner. Here they come at Echo Park Speedway. Who's going to win it?
1: Bubba Wallace on the inside. Hocevar in the middle, but it's Ryan Blaney storming out of turn number four, and he'll win the Quaker State 400 here at Echo Park Speedway.
0: I get chills just hearing the replay there.
5: Well, first of all, we love that Mark James was able to come and be on loan for us from the IMS Radio Network this past weekend. Love having him on, you know, the broadcast. But you're right. I mean, first of all, our guys and gals, when they're, you know, on the air, bring the excitement. That's just what they do. That's what they're good at. But when they do it and it matches what's happening on the racetrack, it's just a whole nother level.
6: Yeah, it's electric, and you could just feel it. Like, all of a sudden, all of us were just smiling because you can hear it and you can see it. They paint the best picture for you so that everyone can see what's happening.
0: And the beautiful thing about that call that you just heard, that's happening at 2 o'clock in the morning.
5: Oh, my gosh, I know.
0: Early Monday morning, and they rose to the occasion. Nobody was sleepwalking or making excuses. Great call, great action. You didn't know who was going to win, but the best car that dominated the race as much as you can dominate a race is Atlanta.
5: Well, isn't that funny, though? We did have a car that dominated. This tells you how good the race was, right? We had a car, a driver, and Ryan Blaney, who led, was
6: 171 laps.
5: 171 laps. And so normally, when you have a car that leads that many laps, you're like, okay, well, we probably pretty much know who's going to win this race. It didn't matter. You know, the last turn, coming off of turn four, we still didn't know. He obviously was able to pull it off and come away victorious. But that's just how much excitement there was at that type of racing. Because no matter what time it is or where it's happening on the racetrack, you don't know what's going to happen next.
0: And Blaney almost maxed points.
5: He did, yeah.
0: He got all but one. Cody Ware
5: got the fastest.
0: Somehow or another, got the fastest lap. I'm still launching a congressional investigation to see how that happened. Yeah. But he got the fastest lap. But he won the first stage, won the second stage, won the race. Big day for him.
5: And oh, by the way, I'm sure we're going to talk about this a little bit later, but he did a lot in helping himself close the gap to potentially be in the running for this regular season championship.
0: Don't engrave a name on that regular season championship trophy yet. Let's go ahead and hear from race winner Ryan Blaney.
7: Honestly, a pretty awesome night. I mean, having a really fast car and sitting on the pole and, you know, winning both stages and leading a ton of laps and just in a position to win the race. You never know how these things are going to end, honestly, and couple things I probably could have done better, but we were able to stick around and just how the last couple laps played out, we're able to get the lead back there and just barely hold on. So you know, pretty cool day when you have weekends like that. Honestly, I mean, can't ask for a better weekend.
0: Couple of things I could have done better. What was there to do better? I guess he could have gotten the fastest lap, Alexis.
5: Perhaps. Yeah, I don't know. I mean, look, he even was able to make it through lap, you know, not lap traffic, but traffic as he got stuck back in the pack after some pit strategy didn't go their way and he ended up mid-pack. And that's when you're like, oh no, because I've been leading, I've been dominating, here I am at mid-pack and, you know, we still haven't seen the big one yet. And I think that's something we need to mention too, that, you know, we had this race at Echo Park Speedway, which typically produces, I mean, think about last year. and the big one that it created last year. We didn't really have that. I mean, as Sam said earlier, everybody was very respectful. And you did have some guys get, you know, a little squirrely, get out of touch with things a little bit. But we didn't have that big one that we typically have. At a place like that.
0: I don't miss that, Sam. I'm glad we didn't see that.
6: No, I really enjoyed the fact that everybody was able to race so well. And I think that you were able to highlight your skill set and you're able to show off what your team had decided in terms of like pit strategy and maneuvering around the track, especially when you talked about Blaney. I mean, he was back there at like 18 and he was the only guy that was able to maneuver himself anywhere along the track to get to the front. And the second he was battling out for the front, he was able to swipe in and get the lead. I mean, it showcased how talented these drivers are.
5: Slicing and dicing.
0: We'll talk about this in the next block, but the only other driver that could do that with regularity was Bubba Wallace.
5: Well, remember, Carson Hocevar also, I mean, he had a really good night. He had an issue with a flat tire. I think it was at the end of stage two. Mm-hmm. He went all the way to the back, was able to come all the way back and challenge for the lead. So there were a few cars that could do it, you know, regularly. But it did showcase the strength of those.
0: I watched, I'm sure a lot of other people did, a fairly good interview with Hocevar that they showed on TNT. I love his attitude. I'm not worried about all these other people. I'm going to go out and race as hard as I can, and we'll see what happens.
5: Reminds me a lot of Joey Logano.
0: Yeah, it does.
5: When he was younger, just coming up, and everybody was having the same complaints about him that they're now having about Carson Hocevar.
6: Well, and the best thing about him is that, like, he can say it, but he can also do it. It's one thing for you to be able to talk the trash. You can do it. You're like, whatever, it's fine. I'm going to let you mind your own business. I'm going to focus on myself. But if you're not able to produce, then that's when you're like, I don't know about it. But he can produce.
0: And he's doing this for Spire.
5: Yes. I know. He is definitely out kicking his coverage.
0: He certainly is. I mean, he's not doing this for a Penske or a Hendrick or a Gibbs. This is Spire, and that's unheard territory. Let's give you the Toyota Performance Report. Ford took the top spot. The Blue Oval won it with Ryan Blaney. But Toyotas were representative inside the top 10. We had in finishing second was Christopher Bell. Fourth went to Ty Gibbs. Fifth was Eric Jones. Nice run for the Dollar Tree Toyota. Tyler Reddick was eighth. And coming in 12th was going to be Denny Hamlin. Did he never really flexed, I felt like.
5: No, he didn't. He was a little bit off, it seemed like, all night long. Because I will say, I know we're probably not going to chat a whole lot about the in-season tournament, but that was one thing that I was keeping a close eye on was him and Christopher Bell, because a lot of people thought that Denny Hamlin might win. And Bell knocked him out last night. So no $1 million for Mr. Hamlin this year.
0: I am hurt. That's our Toyota Performance Report, brought to you by Toyota Racing. 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We'll come back, take a peek at the points.
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0: It's Fast Talk. Coming up later on in the show, we'll talk with Greg Hoffman. He is running the show at North Wilkesboro Speedway. NASCAR full-time action returns to that little jewel up in North Wilkesboro, North Carolina, and we'll get all of the skinny for the Window World 450, the longest race they've ever held at North Wilkesboro Speedway. Let's go ahead and dive into the ramifications of Atlanta Motor Speedway, and the thing that jumps off the page at me, Sam, is we now have a three-way race. It looked like for the first 10 races of the year, it was a runaway for Tyler Reddick. Denny Hamlin leads Reddick by 24, so Reddick made up some ground. But with the big performance he had, Ryan Blaney is now within 65 points of the regular season points lead.
6: I think it was one of those things that I know we talked a few weeks ago, like it's just a shoe-in. Like, you know that there's going to be this battle between Reddick and Hamlin, but I didn't know that anybody thought anybody else was going to join the party. And Blaney, with his dominating performance yesterday, really showed that, wait a second, nobody's crowning a champion yet because I've got, you know, got to throw my hat in the ring.
14: Yeah, I think it's interesting, too, because we talked about just a little bit ago about how Hosovar's kind of outkicking his coverage with Spire. I feel like even though we're talking about Team Penske, Ryan Blaney is also outkicking his coverage with Penske, because when you look at him juxtaposed to his other teammates, like, he is clearly doing things with this car that they are not capable of doing. And so the fact that we are where we are with how many, six races left, I think until the chase starts, and he even is within 65 points, to me, is amazing when you think about overall the whole year that Team Penske and Ford, honestly, as a whole has had. So the fact that he is able to put himself in that position and even be in the conversation, I think, is quite amazing.
0: I don't even think it's close for another Ford.
14: No, it's not.
6: But I think it was interesting, we were talking about it, the last six wins from a Ford came from Blaney. Mm-hmm. He got their 750th win last night for Ford. So I think when you look at that and those two stats, you go, nobody else is really battling that out except for Blaney. He's the driving force for Ford.
14: Now you know why Ford and Team Penske decided to go ahead and shore up that multi-year contract that they just did and have him driving under their banner for the foreseeable future, because he's doing things, you know, that are quite magical that other drivers in that manufacturer and for that team aren't able to do.
0: My old boss, Humpy Wheeler, always used to say there's only room for about five legitimate stars at any one time. Mm-hmm. Once you get past that, you can't say we've got 10 big stars, because you don't. He might be the biggest celeb in the game right now. Maybe not the best driver, and that's just my hot take in watching Atlanta. He has a lot going for him.
14: See, I think he is a really good driver, and and imagine, you know, I know we don't like to, like, you know, play this game where you imagine different people in different places, but, like, what if he was in a Toyota?
0: Mm-hmm.
14: Yeah, I mean, and you think about the fact that every single person driving a Toyota this year seems like they have a superpower over everybody else in the field. You know, he's kind of playing at a disadvantage with a little bit of a handicap, if you will, and he's still able to do these things. And he has an amazing personality. Yes. He's funny. He's willing to go out. I mean, Sam, you probably know this better than anybody because of your day job working in comms. Like, he's willing to go out and do things to promote the sport, to be in front of all of the people that, you know, we want to say, hey, come look at us. And he does that really, really well.
6: And he's a great ambassador for the sport.
14: Exactly.
6: He's a wonderful human. He drives really well. I mean, Penske is a great, powerful force. I think sometimes he gets shortchanged because pit crew doesn't always make the best plays in the race. Mm-hmm. But, I mean, again, when you go to talking about, like, he doesn't drive for Toyota, which has been the powerhouse all season. You look at the top five, I mean, he's in there wrapped around some Toyota cars. So Blaney is the star power. He is that guy. And I think he's really showing it.
0: I just think back to the little mini movie they made to promote the San Diego race. And there were several folks in it, but it was like he was Gladys Knight and everybody else was a Pip.
14: I think the biggest thing that I took away from that video, and I think a lot of people also did because I heard about it on social media and other places, is like how good of an actor he is.
6: Oh my gosh. I mean, like, he can go get into the movies. I mean, he's gonna win the award, and he's multifaceted. He's a multifaceted guy.
14: The Amazon thing where he did, where he played the old guy, under what I can't remember what that's called, Undercovers or something like
6: Undercover
14: that.
6: Undercover with Eli Manning.
14: And like that to me, I think I watched it, was hilarious.
6: Oh my gosh.
14: And just the fact that he was even willing to do that. There's so many guys, I think, in the field that are like afraid to embarrass themselves or put themselves in a certain position. He's not. He does not care.
6: But I think that's what the sport needs. Yes. I think you need guys that show their personality, that show who they are. Because for a fan base, it's hard to root for a guy that you don't know who they are.
14: Exactly.
6: But as Blaney has started to really allow people to get to know him, he's shown all the different facets of himself. I would argue that his fan base is growing significantly because it's easy to root for the guy that you want to cheer for. It's easy to root for the guy that can laugh with you and can make the jokes. You see him all over the place, and he's putting himself in the limelight for the right reasons.
0: Feels like he may be that guy that can make the transition into everyday sports popularity.
6: Yes.
0: We've had a couple of those. Jeff Gordon, obviously, Dale Earnhardt Jr., maybe Tony Stewart. If he wins more, that'll happen.
6: Yeah, definitely.
0: It's got to be on the back of winning because he's got all the
14: He's a champion.
0: Yeah.
14: He's a champion of our sport, which there's, you know, that's a very small club of people that it can is. Say that. You know, he's still winning in equipment that other people aren't winning in. I think he's the guy, you know, you compare him to Jeff Gordon. I feel like he's the guy, the one guy, maybe there's a few others. A little bit unproven just as of yet, but he's the guy I think that could go to 30 Rock and host SNL.
6: Oh, yeah.
14: And do a fantastic job at it. And that is the type of personality that you need to have that crossover appeal that's going to, he's a Blaney, so he's a generational, talent, and he comes from, you know, other generations of race car drivers. So he has that going for him to get the older audience and the diehard P1 race fan, as we like to call them. But then he has the crossover appeal of also getting the new fan interested and bringing them over to watch, you know, what we've got going on Sundays.
0: Movie star looks doesn't hurt.
14: That's true.
0: I'm sorry.
6: He's got the moms, you know?
0: It does indeed. By the way, weird thing else happened in the ports. Shane Van Gisbergen, we talked about him last week, went out and did what he's supposed to do. He finished sixth and ran in the front all day long, but he dropped a spot in the standings.
14: I don't know. I don't understand that either. I saw that on my television yesterday, and I went, wow, he had a really, really good race.
6: Oh, my gosh.
14: Like, for him, you know, it was pivotal. I think if he does make the chase, he's going to have to look back to this race and say, that's the race where I was able to make it happen. But you're right. He dropped a spot. So,
0: he's 15th now. He's only 1 point behind Austin Cindric and 23 up on Eric Jones, but that's not a lot of wiggle room. Joey Logano is the first guy outside the cut line right now, and Joey is right there. He is 8 points behind Eric Jones.
14: It's tight.
0: Yeah, it is.
6: It is very tight. I think SVG made the comment on the road courses. He's like, I've got to figure out how to do the ovals, and I think the guy's figuring out how to do the ovals. But I also think it'd be remiss to not mention how well Eric Jones did yesterday.
14: Oh, gosh, yeah.
6: I mean, he was a dynamic force. He was stealthy, and he was silent, and he climbed up there, and he battled. I mean, talk about a guy that just battled up there and made sure he held his own because he wants the points. And I know he's that guy that's really going to make that cutoff line a challenge.
0: Eric Jones, if he can make the show for Legacy Motor Club, that's the upset story of the year
14: huge.
0: For me. Yeah.
14: Huge.
0: Because, I mean, nobody even thought about them.
6: Yeah.
0: They've been an afterthought, and he's making them legit.
6: He is.
0: Coming up, there's a great old saying called big hat, no cattle. How about big name, no wins? We'll dissect that next.
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0: Fast Talk here on PRN. Alexis Erickson, Samantha Waddell. I'm Doug Rice. Thanks a lot for tuning in. Like I said, there's a great saying, big hat, no cattle. It means you got the look, but you don't have the ranch.
14: You're not a real cowboy.
0: You're not a real cowboy. You're a drugstore cowboy. So, you know, you got the look, but you don't have the substance. So it's all flash, no substance. We've got a lot of big name drivers. And Alexis, I'll start with you, that have no wins this season.
14: A lot.
0: Some of them are doing pretty well in the points, but they still don't have a W. Of the winless big names, who surprises you the most? Give me one.
14: Well, I think the first one that jumps off the board at me is Christopher Bell. And the reason why is because he's in a Toyota. Mm-hmm. I mean, he's such a good driver. We've seen him have seasons of multiple wins. We know what he can do behind the wheel. Obviously, right now, he's playing a little hurt. But he's driving better now with a broken wrist, having better luck now than he was before that incident. You know, earlier in the season. So for me, I think just because of the fact that Christopher Bell is in a JGR Toyota and still doesn't have a win, that to me is the biggest surprise.
0: Ken Close finished second.
14: He did. And I think, I do believe he will get a win before the season's out. I just do. I feel like he, again, being in a Toyota, driving for Joe Gibbs Racing, he seems to be on, even with that injured wrist, he seems to be on a bit of an uphill climb, trending upward. So I do think he's going to get himself to victory lane.
6: Yeah, I agree. And I think it was interesting that they recasted his wrist in the car yesterday to make sure that he had the right placement.
14: Mobility
6: wasn't going to be an issue. But I think for Christopher, when you mentioned he doesn't have a win yet, but he won last year at the All-Star race at North Wilkesboro. And he's not the only driver without a win this season that was able to clutch that at North Wilkesboro. I mean, you've got Logano, you've got Larson. They've all won the All-Star race. So I think that this weekend is going to be a pivotal race in terms for these guys that do not have wins yet, but they could pick it up at North Wilkesboro.
0: And I think when you're at the level of the drivers we're talking about, even though winning doesn't automatically put you in the chase, winning is a part of what your expectation is. Joey Logano is expected to win races. How big a surprise is it that we're this deep, and now I think the streak is 41 for Kyle Larson without a win.
14: Look, you know, obviously when the Performance Racing Network has the call. I listen to our call if I'm not at the racetrack. And we've been playing that Fast Talk promo where you compare this little run to when you used to talk about Jimmy Johnson. Mm-hmm. And you're like, I'm not saying that he's Jimmy Johnson. I'm just saying it feels kind of similar. And every time I hear it, I go, man, it's crazy that Kyle Larson hasn't won yet.
5: Yeah.
14: And then as I'm watching the race last night, I'm hearing these promos, then he spins out.
5: Yep.
14: And then, you know, he has multiple incidents. So, unfortunately, things just aren't going their way.
5: No.
14: And I wish I could explain it. I wish I, you know, obviously Chase Elliott has a win, but we don't have a win from William Byron, another huge name that is winless.
5: Mm-hmm.
14: And Kyle Larson, and, you know, Alex Bowman, obviously his extenuating circumstances coming out of the car and all
5: right.
14: of that due to injury, but he also does not have a win. And so I think it's huge that Kyle Larson is still winless after 40, would you say 41 races?
0: I think that's the
6: match. Yeah, Kansas May 25.
0: Yeah.
14: Right. So, I mean, to me, like when you're talking about somebody, the driver caliber of Kyle Larson, to think that they are still winless is a little bit mind-blowing. But you have to believe also that, you know, is it Hendrick Motorsports? Is it Kyle Larson? Is it the combination of the two? Clearly, that team is having some issues in other areas when William Byron isn't winning. And, you know, obviously Chase Elliott has.
6: Right.
14: But he also has had races where you're like, what is happening?
6: Yeah.
14: Where is he?
6: I think it's a good solid mix of a lot of different things. But I also feel like Larson, of all people, gets bit by the track. There's something that happens mm-hmm. in almost every race that you go, how did that just happen?
14: He pushes the limit too far.
6: Which is great. Like, we want the drivers to push the limit. We want you to challenge. We want to give the show. But sometimes I feel like he just gets bit by the track. That's like, slow down, partner. We're not there yet.
0: Well, a drafting track like Echo Park, Talladega, Daytona, he's never had any success there.
14: Yeah, that's true.
0: So, and that's six races out of the year. That's a half dozen that you can almost say he's not going to win.
14: Right. Yeah.
0: And until he does, he hadn't.
14: Yeah.
0: So, I mean, and here's the weird thing. We're talking about the defending series champion.
6: Yeah. Yeah. Yeah. But is it one of those things maybe that you kind of have this mental block? Like, I've never done well. I'm just not going to do well. Or is it one of those things that you go, I haven't done well. I've got to figure out how to get over the hump to do well. And I think that that's really kind of maybe where you play that sports psychology game. Is it that I just mentally tell myself I'm not going to make it happen? Or is there something else that's going on?
14: It'll be interesting to see where he goes this next six race stretch between North Wilkesboro and when we get to Daytona for the regular season finale, because you think of Kyle Larson and you think of him and where he is best is on your intermediate type racetracks. It's, you know, it's your Charlottes and your Kansas and your, you know, those types of racetracks. And I don't think there are any in that six race stretch coming up. So like,
0: no, we got a lot of short tracks.
14: A lot of short tracks. You know, he's sixth currently in the point standings, 197 back from the leader. Obviously, he's sitting pretty comfortable in the points, but like, will he fall any further down in the points? I don't know.
6: I don't know.
14: To be determined.
6: I don't think that there's anything Larson can't drive well. I just think it's just got to keep getting those points and getting those top tier finishes. I mean, the guy is an all-star. Like, there is no questions asked.
14: Yeah,
6: I mean,
14: absolutely.
6: He can maneuver a car like nobody's business. It's just, this season's kind of been a battle.
0: I know it's anecdotal and you can't prove it, but I still feel like this goes back to the second attempt at him doing the double.
14: Yeah.
0: And he comes to Charlotte and he spins out while he's leading the race.
14: Mm-hmm.
0: And after that, he won since then, but it just felt like the inevitability, you know, went away from him.
14: Well,
0: there was always this aura about him, and that aura has dimmed a little bit.
14: It's interesting you bring that up, because Sam saying sports psychology, like, that kind of leads you back to that a little bit, you know?
6: Yeah.
14: I don't know. I do believe, you know, that Kyle Larson is an immensely talented race car driver.
6: He's a superhero.
14: And, you know, they will get it figured out. I think, you know, he has yet to get to the prime of his career. However, I don't know what that timeline is.
6: Right.
14: I don't know how long it's going to take for him and for Hendrick Motorsports, because in my opinion, they're behind a tick.
6: You know that's driving them crazy too.
14: Mm-hmm.
6: That they're like, wait a second, how do we get ahead of this? How do we fix this? How do we make the curb? But I mean, again, Larson is a freaking superhero. The guy can do everything.
0: Would not shock me if he went to North Wilkesboro this coming weekend and led 400 laps and won by 8 seconds.
6: 100%.
0: It just wouldn't. And that's a track where if you get hooked up, you can drive away from everybody.
6: Mm-hmm.
0: I've sat through a lot of laps up there, and, and that could happen very, very easily. So, but it is a curious story. You get into that sports psychology part, and I think a lot of people listening can relate to this. If you play golf at all, and you play at your local municipal course, there's always a hole mm-hmm. that when you get up to, you go, no, not number seven. I know my ball's going to be in the creek. And
14: yeah.
0: inevitably, your ball winds up in the creek
6: yeah.
0: because you can't cross that bridge. And yeah, the psychology of this racing game, I'm good at this track, therefore I'm good.
6: Right.
0: I'm not good here, and self-fulfilling prophecy.
6: Mm-hmm.
0: All right, we'll take a timeout coming up a little bit later on. We're talking about North Wilkesboro Speedway and the Window World 450.
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0: Well, certainly hope that everybody enjoyed the Atlanta race. And we touched on this at the start of the show. Alexis, if that doesn't fill your appetite, I'm just not sure what does. I think right now, in my mind, that is the most enjoyable racing to watch, minute for minute, lap by lap, that NASCAR has.
14: And I think this past race at Echo Park, obviously, you know, even with the 3-hour rain delay, the fact that we were able to get through that race and not have the big one, I think when people complain about these drafting tracks, that's what they often mm-hmm. bring up. Oh, well, you wreck a lot of race cars, you waste a lot of money, you do this, you do that. And yes, to some extent that's true, but like the product that you're getting is so exciting. It's edge of your seat action pretty much from flag to flag. And we were able to get that at Echo Park Speedway without the big crash, which mm-hmm. I think is, you know, amazing.
0: Here's the big difference. Saturday we had, I think, 13 cautions.
6: 13 yeah. cautions.
0: Four.
6: Red flags.
0: Count them. Four red flags.
14: Yeah.
0: There's a big difference in the talent level of the drivers that race on mm-hmm. Saturday and on Sunday. And I know some people may get bunched up about that, but that's just the case. It's AAA baseball.
6: Mm-hmm. Yeah.
0: And MLB is what the cup level is.
6: Yeah, there's a reason why there are so many guys that can't really make the cut once they get up to the cup level. You're really good in the O'Reilly Auto Parts Series, and you're a great truck driver, but when you get up to the big leagues and you're playing in the cup series, guys just don't have the chops to battle it out. It is a different style of baseball.
14: And it's amazing, too, when you think about, like, how different it is. We talked to Austin Hill before the race on Sunday at Echo Park, and the questioning was, like, you're awesome here. At Echo Park. You're like a legend here in the O'Reilly Auto Parts Series. How will that translate now that you're going to be driving, in this cup race tonight? And he said, look, those cars are so much different than the cup cars. It's not the same feel. It's not the same, you know, really experience. And so, yes, I have the anecdotal, you know, I'm good in the draft. I can decide when to make moves and not make moves, but it's not a one-to-one.
6: No.
14: It's not apples to apples. It is apples to, like, mangoes or something. You know what I mean? It's, like, completely different.
0: So random, mangoes. But over and over again, we see this play out. Noah Gregson was a rock star at the O'Reilly Series. He comes up here. He doesn't even show up.
6: Yeah. Mm-hmm.
0: You know, you pencil him in for 31st every week. And the one that's harder to believe is Connor Zilich.
14: I know. Yeah. Gosh. Poor Connor Zilich. You talk about sports psychology. I hope somebody has got him a therapy session every week, because that poor kid, he has gone through it as a rookie. And that's what happens. I believe I said this at the beginning of the year when we talked about him as a prospect and what he could do in that car. And I said, look, I understand how great he was in the O'Reilly Auto Parts Series, but rookie things happen to rookies in the Cup Series. And my goodness, has that prophecy come to play. I feel for him on a weekly basis. But yeah, it's hard. It's hard.
0: This is the price you pay.
14: Yeah.
0: Mm-hmm. This is the price of admission to the big leagues.
14: Yeah.
0: And you're going to get beat up, and nobody feels sorry for you.
14: No.
6: No.
0: Nobody takes any sympathy for you. Nobody pulls over and gives you a spot on the racetrack. You got to go out and take that out there.
6: I mean, I think there are some older guys in the garage that want to mentor and try to help the guys that are struggling a little bit in the younger years of their Cup Series career. But I also think they're going, hey, you wanted to be here. You wanted to fight for your spot. Now step up and do it. And I know there's a lot of learning curves, and I know it's getting used to a lot of different things, but there's only so much.
14: You know, and it's interesting, too, that you say fight for your spot, because I think that's the biggest thing, too. Like, unless you're bringing a boatload of money, which some of these young guys are, they have sponsors attached to them. They've got a lot of money that offers them a little bit of grace. But if you don't have that, like, you almost feel like you have to perform immediately, because, you could be tossed out tomorrow.
0: And here's the irony to me of what's going on in the O'Reilly Series this year. Who's the big name? Who's the guy that's winning all the races?
14: Justin Allgaier.
6: Woo.
0: Gray hair.
14: Yeah, and it's funny because he had talked about at the beginning of the year, I think this might be my last year. Now he's like, I don't know, man. I keep winning.
0: And so,
6: do you blame him?
0: No. I don't blame him at all. But these other guys that need to prove themselves, they're getting whipped up by the senior citizen.
14: Yeah.
0: He's not that old. But in comparison to some of these other guys that look like they should be carrying book bags.
14: Well, and think about Justin in his career trajectory. He tried the Cup Series. He was a Cup Series driver for a long time. And he's, obviously now finding great, great success in the O'Reilly Series. It just shows you how hard the Cup Series is.
6: It is, but I also think when we were talking earlier, you said Austin Hill was like, man, they're two totally different cars. I also think that some of the drivers, Allgaier, for example, he loves the O'Reilly Auto Parts car.
14: Yeah.
6: He loves
0: series.
6: I mean, he should, but like, there are some guys that, it looks effortless for them to whip around that car. And Allgaier is one of those guys. Mm-hmm. He's so talented and he makes it look easy, but I also think he has so much respect in the garage, and that's notable.
0: Last note about Echo Park and the O'Reilly Series. We don't talk a lot about it on this show. I thought it was going to be a night that we got a surprise winner. I thought, okay, this is the Ryan Sieg night. This is Brennan Poole's night. Or
14: Sheldon Creed.
0: Jeremy Clements.
14: Yeah.
0: And the guy that's winning all the races, somehow or another with flames coming out of the back of his car, gets to the finish line first.
6: He's showing the whippersnappers how to get it done.
0: The kids thought you were going to play.
6: Exactly.
14: Look, when things are going your way, they're going your
0: way. Enjoy the
14: train. You know what I mean?
0: Hey, we pack up and head to North Wilkesboro. We'll talk with Greg Hoffman next.
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0: It is Fast Talk with Alexis Erickson, Samantha Waddell. I'm Doug Rice. Big milestone race this coming weekend. North Wilkesboro Speedway. It's the Win the World 450 and the return of NASCAR Points Cup Racing to that historic speedway. We have their executive director, Greg Hoffman, with us. Greg, thanks a lot for making time to come on and chat with us about what's happening at NWS.
26: Absolutely. So our friends at Echo Park Speedway last night, they tagged us in. It's race week officially at North Wilkesboro Speedway. We are so excited to welcome race fans, show them all what's new, and then, of course, celebrate that history and the roots of the sport that we love to do here at North Wilkesboro Speedway.
14: You know, Doug mentioned it in his great introduction of you. This is a milestone event. We're talking about coming back to points racing at North Wilkesboro Speedway for the first time since 1996. What has the fan conversation been like for you as the executive director? What have you heard the fans say when it comes to, you know, us going back to points racing at North Wilkesboro.
26: I literally have chill bumps on my arms right now. So, you know, while we've been back since 2022 and racetrack revival and three all-star races, now a points race. You know, we got that all-star race back for 3 years, and, you know, NASCAR was back, but it was always the question. And, you know, Dale Jr. just said it last week, you know, you're not fully back until you get that points race, and we have that back here at North Wilkesboro Speedway. 30 years, 1996, since that last points race won by Jeff Gordon. Just how it's so rare in any event, sport, you've got a 30-year gap like that to celebrate, and we are doing a lot to throw it back to 1996 and celebrate that 30 years and racing cup points racing back for the Win the World 450.
6: Greg, and another historic element of this is that it's 450 laps. That's more than we've ever run at North Wilkesboro Speedway. So needless to say, fans are going to get a lot of bang for their buck when they come out to the track.
26: It is a full weekend of racing, Friday, Saturday, Sunday. But just to hone in on your point there, 450 laps. It'll be the longest race ever at North Wilkesboro Speedway. We announced it as a 400, and then collectively between broadcast and our leadership and just wanting to deliver more value for the fans and bang for the buck, added that 50 laps. So the Win the World 450. But what I keep saying and keep thinking, and I'm excited, and I talked to Steve Swift from our team, when you look at the All-Star race, you're going to basically have double the amount of laps double the amount of cars on the track at the same time. The track now has aged for going on 3 years. You know, warm July night, all that mixed together in a big pot of stew, and it is going to be fantastic racing at North Wilkesboro Speedway.
0: Really looking forward to it. Greg, we were all up there for a press event last week, and my wife and I took some time to go visit in North Wilkesboro and Wilkesboro. They are two different towns, by the way. There's so much local pride in the return of this place and the fact that you're back all the way now. I mean, every storefront has a sign. And you can tell it's a huge celebration in that region.
26: It really is. And what this means to the community and the region, you know, you look at a $50 million economic impact, you know, for a NASCAR Cup Series weekend here in Wilkes County, that is huge. So, yes, you know, certainly a lot to celebrate. And then the impact that we make to that community by bringing race events here, and then things we do with Speedway Children's Charities to further that impact. So that excites me. But what really excites me is the sense of pride. You can feel it in the community. It's their racetrack. You know, Doug, it's the roots of the sport. You were here. We celebrated that 47 reserve. And when you talk about that era of racing, you know, when you talk about old school racing, your mind might go to that 60s and 70s, but 1947 really even predates the formation of NASCAR, and it's all right here in Wilkes County. You know, combine that with all the moonshine culture and ground zero for bootlegging and where the sport of stock car racing formed, it's here in Wilkes County, and it just the perfect formula to celebrate the roots and the beginnings of the sport of NASCAR. And that's what we're doing in that 47 reserve building. So excited for fans and those coming to the race to see that new amenity. But again, we like to go old school, but now in a new way, you'll see all the amenities that we've done for the Window World 450.
14: You know, one of the things that I love about North Wilkesboro is that you talk about roots and you talk about this blend of, you know, we're going to see the best stock car drivers in the world compete in the Window World 450, you know, on Sunday night. But then on Friday night, you've got the Cars Tour and you've got, you know, the grassroots hometown guys coming to race. But you also have some stars, too. You mentioned a few of those in that presser that we were at last week. Can you make any announcements today on who we might see Friday night?
26: Absolutely. Led by NASCAR superstar Chase Elliott. He's racing all three nights. I think there may be a little extra special announcement yet to come, but he's racing all three nights, Friday, Saturday, and Sunday, leading the guest list there, so to speak. A couple others, Corey Heim jumping in Friday. I've heard some rumblings, a few other drivers for Friday night. I think Cars Tour just opened their entry list, so more to come there. Saturday afternoon, Truck Series race, 12:30 start, the Faith Fest 250 presented by Mercer Transportation, and there again, jam-packed field already. Chase Elliott, SVG, I think there's another couple of announcements there. Certainly Ryan Newman in that Dodge program truck. So battling it out there. And then Saturday night is capped off by NASCAR Series Cup qualifying, practice and qualifying. Then we're taking all this downtown. Doug, you'd said North Wilkesboro and Wilkesboro. There's two different towns. If you're not from Wilkes County, you may not know that.
0: Yeah.
26: Two distinct towns separated by the Yadkin River. Both towns are celebrating Fan Fest in the boroughs, have activities in both downtowns and music, and really highlighted in downtown Wilkesboro. We're taking our popular Trackside Live program with Kenny Wallace and John Roberts and Jose Castillo down there. We've got driver appearances. We've got Ryan Preece and Noah Gragson to cap off that night, and then a Tim Duggar concert to close Saturday night down there in downtown Wilkesboro. So lots to celebrate, and I even missed this new news bit of a nugget. Hauler Parade is back on Thursday night. That was a late-breaking development. I know a lot of race fans wanted that, missed that, asked, you know, if we could do that. Big collective effort at the goal line to get all the hauler drivers on board. They were so happy to do this. Both towns last minute for traffic control and management jumped right in. So we are having a hauler parade 7:30. going through both downtown Wilkesboro and North Wilkesboro. So, again, that starts the night. And everything we talked about Friday and Saturday, and we haven't even touched base on Sunday just yet. Right. So jam-packed weekend, as you can tell.
0: Greg, before we let you go, how can folks get tickets?
26: So there may be a handful of tickets, Doug, so do not delay. Two ways. Certainly our website is the best clearinghouse, www.northwilkesborospeedway.com. 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You can get a voucher, and that's redeemed online for a ticket. 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So if you want a good value, if you want your ticket and you can buy that in person, go to your IGA grocery stores here in Wilkes County.
0: Greg, look forward to seeing you this weekend.
26: Thank you all for having me. Can't wait to see you guys back over here at North Wilkesboro.
0: Greg Hoffman, Executive Director of North Wilkesboro Speedway. They will host the Window World 450 this Sunday night.
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0: All right, we're going to wrap up the show on a fun fact here because the gang just loves a good fun fact. NASCAR's been running a promo on television. You've probably seen it. I think it's Brad Keselowski and Kyle Larson. And they don't say it, but they're supposed to be bootleggers.
6: Oh, okay.
0: And they're in a vintage car.
6: Yep.
0: And then one of them says, we need to make this a sport. And then it's pretty clever.
6: Mm-hmm.
0: And they only kind of hint that they're up to illegal activity. They're not hinting at North Wilkesboro. The trophies are stills. The one that they get for the cup race, we all saw it the other day.
6: We did.
0: It could be made a working still. Not a very big one.
6: No, but the Call family said you can make a couple little minor tweaks and it'll be working just fine.
17: We're not saying you should, but you could.
0: You could produce something out of this. And anyway, the scenes where the mythology goes, stock car racing grew out of the bootleggers running away from the revenuers.
6: Right.
0: The origin, there's an origin story here.
6: Oh, there always is.
0: Yeah, there always is. They were called revenuers because they worked for the Treasury Department and the Bureau of Internal Revenue.
6: Yep.
0: So when the revenuers showed up, then that was bad news, and you had to get in your souped-up car and try to outrace them. I like the fact that finally, and Junior Johnson went to prison over this, okay? Mm-hmm. This was not, they weren't playing back then.
6: No.
0: Now everybody, it's kind of, oh, isn't that cute?
6: Yeah.
0: We got a moonshine steal for a trophy.
6: Sure.
0: And guys used to run. No, they went to prison for this.
6: Oh, yeah.
0: It's just, you know, over the time now, I just love the fact that we kind of go tongue-in-cheek about it. And now we've even got a big trophy that memorializes an illegal industry from a half a century ago.
14: I mean, it is kind of funny to think about, but it is the history of our sport. Oh, yeah. And I am a firm believer in breaking.

0: of a tie in there. Hey, want to thank Kent Bernhardt, who always does a marvelous job of putting this together. Samantha Waddell for pinch hitting once again. Alexis Erickson. I'm Doug Rice. Thanks a lot for tuning in to this edition of Fast Talk. Be sure to keep it between the navigational beacons.
1: Between the buoys.
0: Just remember, friends, it's 5 o'clock somewhere.
2: 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Your race, your story. 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